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1: You ever hear Earthquake call and say, "Hello, Miss Lee, yes, it's me, Earthquake, I come in Tuesday around 10? No, sir. Earthquake does arrive unannounced, and when it come, it shake all sense and sensibility out of we. Remain calm, stay inside, and do the DCH. Drop, hover, hold on. 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

0: ever hear Earthquake call and say, "Hello, Miss Lee, yes, it's me, Earthquake, I come in Tuesday around 10. No, sir. Earthquake does arrive unannounced, and when it come, it shake all sense and sensibility out of we. Remain calm, stay inside, and do the DCH. Drop, hover, hold on. Once the shaking starts, you know it's Earthquake. Make a quick move to a safe place. Don't run to the door, we are in the exit. Stairs might broke up or full of people. Elevator, avoid that, because you might get in and poof, power gone, and you're stuck in that box without air. Take cover under a strong table or a bed, or crouch against an inside wall or in a corner, and cover your face and your head with your arms. 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Last thing, don't want to run outside and ask, "You feel it, you feel it?" Remain calm, stay indoors until all the shaking stop, and do the DCH, drop, cover, hold on.
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1: You ever hear Earthquake call and say, "Hello, Miss Lee, yes, it's me, Earthquake, I come in Tuesday around 10? No, sir. Earthquake does arrive unannounced, and when it come, it shake all sense and sensibility out of we. Remain calm, stay inside, and do the DCH. 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

0: You ever hear Earthquake call and say, "Hello, Miss Lee, yes, it's me, Earthquake, I come in Tuesday around 10? No, sir. Earthquake does arrive unannounced, and when it come, it shake all sense and sensibility out of we. Remain calm, stay inside, and do the DCH. Drop, hover, hold on. Once the shaking starts, you know it's Earthquake. Make a quick move to a safe place. Don't run to the doorway or any exit. 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Elevator, avoid that, because you might get in and poof, power gone, and you're stuck in that box without air. Take cover under a strong table or a bed, or crouch against an inside wall or in a corner, and cover your face and your head with your arms. 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
1: You ever hear Earthquake call and say, "Hello, Miss Lee, yes, it's me, Earthquake, I come in Tuesday around 10? No, sir. Earthquake does arrive unannounced, and when it come, it shake all sense and sensibility out of we. Remain calm, stay inside, and do the DCH. 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

0: ever hear Earthquake call and say, "Hello, Miss Lee, yes, it's me, Earthquake, I come in Tuesday around 10? No, sir. Earthquake does arrive unannounced, and when it come, it shake all sense and sensibility out of we. Remain calm, stay inside, and do the DCH. Drop, hover, hold on. Once the shaking starts, you know it's Earthquake. Make a quick move to a safe place. Don't run to the door, we are in the exit. Stairs might broke up or full of people. Elevator, avoid that, because you might get in and poof, power gone, and you're stuck in that box without air. 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

ever hear Earthquake call and say, "Hello, Miss Lee, yes, it's me, Earthquake, I come in Tuesday around 10? No, sir. Earthquake does arrive unannounced, and when it come, it shake all sense and sensibility out of we. Remain calm, stay inside, and do the DCH.

0: Drop, hover, hold on. Once a shaking starts in this earthquake, make a quick move to a safe place. 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
1: You ever hear Earthquake call and say, "Hello, Miss Lee, yes, it's me, Earthquake, I come in Tuesday around 10? No, sir. Earthquake does arrive unannounced, and when it come, it shake all sense and sensibility out of we. Remain calm, stay inside, and do the DCH. Drop, hover, hold on. 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

0: Dougie on the bass.
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0: You ever hear Earthquake call and say, "Hello, Miss Lee, yes, it's me, Earthquake, I come in Tuesday around 10? No, sir. Earthquake does arrive unannounced, and when it come, it shake all sense and sensibility out of we. Remain calm, stay inside, and do the DCH. Drop, hover, hold on. Once a shaking starts, you know it's Earthquake. Make a quick move to a safe place. Don't run to the door, we are in the exit. Stairs might broke up or full of people. Elevator, avoid that, because you might get in and poof, power gone, and you're stuck in that box without air. Take cover under a strong table or a bed, or crouch against an inside wall or in a corner, and cover your face and your head with your arms. 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Last thing, nobody run outside and ask, "You feel it, you feel it?" Remain calm, stay indoors until all the shaking stop, and do the DCH, drop, cover, hold on.
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0: ever hear Earthquake call and say, "Hello, Miss Lee, yes, it's me, Earthquake, I come in Tuesday around 10? No, sir. Earthquake does arrive unannounced, and when it come, it shake all sense and sensibility out of we. Remain calm, stay inside, and do the DCH. Drop, hover, hold on. Once the shaking starts, you know it's Earthquake. Make a quick move to a safe place. Don't run to the door, we are in the exit. Stairs might broke up or full of people. Elevator, avoid that, because you might get in and poof, power gone, and you're stuck in that box without air. 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

0: ever hear Earthquake call and say, "Hello, Miss Lee, yes, it's me, Earthquake, I come in Tuesday around 10. No, sir. Earthquake does arrive unannounced, and when it come, it shake all sense and sensibility out of we. Remain calm, stay inside, and do the DCH. Drop, hover, hold on. Once the shaking starts, you know it's Earthquake. Make a quick move to a safe place. Don't run to the door, we are in the exit. Stairs might block up or full of people. Elevator, avoid that, because you might get in and poof, power gone, and you're stuck in that box without air. Take cover under a strong table or a bed, or crouch against an inside wall or in a corner, and cover your face and your head with your arms. Remember, DCH, drop, cover, hold on. 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
1: You ever hear Earthquake call and say, "Hello, Miss Lee, yes, it's me, Earthquake, I come in Tuesday around 10? No, sir. Earthquake does arrive unannounced, and when it come, it shake all sense and sensibility out of we. Remain calm, stay inside, and do the DCH. Drop, hover, hold on. 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

0: ever hear Earthquake call and say, "Hello, Miss Lee, yes, it's me, Earthquake, I come in Tuesday around 10. No, sir. Earthquake does arrive unannounced, and when it come, it shake all sense and sensibility out of we. Remain calm, stay inside, and do the DCH. Drop, hover, hold on. Once the shaking starts, you know it's Earthquake. Make a quick move to a safe place. Don't go to the door, we are in the exit. Stairs might block up or full of people. Elevator, avoid that, because you might get in and poof, power gone, and you're stuck in that box without air. Take cover under a strong table or a bed, or crouch against an inside wall or in a corner, and cover your face and your head with your arms. 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Glass windows and doors, outside walls and doors, in an earthquake, bad news. 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Last thing, don't want to run outside and ask, "You feel it, you feel it?" Remain calm, stay indoors until all the shaking stop, and do the DCH, drop, cover, hold on.
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ever hear Earthquake call and say, "Hello, Miss Lee, yes, it's me, Earthquake, I come in Tuesday around 10? No, sir. Earthquake does arrive unannounced, and when it come, it shake all sense and sensibility out of we. Remain calm, stay inside, and do the DCH. Drop, cover, hold on. Once the shaking starts, you know it's Earthquake. Make a quick move to a safe place. Don't run to the door, we are in the exit. Stairs might broke up or full of people. Elevator, avoid that, because you might get in and poof, power gone, and you're stuck in that box without air. Take cover under a strong table or a bed, or crouch against an inside wall or in a corner, and cover your face and your head with your arms. 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

0: You ever hear Earthquake call and say, "Hello, Miss Lee, yes, it's me, Earthquake, I come in Tuesday around 10? No, sir. Earthquake does arrive unannounced, and when it come, it shake all sense and sensibility out of we. Remain calm, stay inside, and do the DCH. Drop, hover, hold on. 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Elevator, avoid that, because you might get in and poof, power gone, and you're stuck in that box without air. 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

0: With Doin FM News, reporting, I am Jermaine Abel. As discussions continue on the impact of rare diseases on small and developing countries, St. Kitts and Nevis has called for stronger surveillance systems. The call was made during a recent sitting of the Permanent Council of the Organization of American States, the OAS, where St. Kitts and Nevis's Ambassador Jacint Henry Martin reaffirmed the region's commitment to strengthening health surveillance. Ambassador Henry Martin addressed the council during its observance of Rare Disease Day, noting that although rare diseases affect relatively small numbers of people individually, they can present serious challenges for patients, families, and the national health care systems, particularly in small island developing states.
1: St. Kitts and Nevis is honored to speak in its own capacity and on behalf of CARICOM states on this commemoration of Rare Disease Day. A reminder that behind every statistic is a person, a family, and a community navigating often complex and lifelong challenges, which are not solely medical, but span the gamut of fundamental human rights, the rights to health, education, work, social protection, and full participation in society. We therefore welcome the continued attention to rare diseases within the Inter-American system, including the relevant mandates of the General Assembly, as well as global frameworks, such as United Nations General Assembly Resolution 76, paragraph 132, and World Health Assembly Resolution 78, paragraph 11, which recognize rare diseases as a global health priority and call for coordinated action.
0: The ambassador joined representatives from other member states in commemorating Rare Disease Day, emphasizing that building resilience and equitable health systems remain essential to addressing the needs of those living with rare conditions.
1: For St. Kitts and Nevis and CARICOM states, the situation presents both constraints and opportunities. Our populations are small, and the number of documented rare disease cases remains comparatively limited. Notwithstanding, we acknowledge that low numbers may reflect under-diagnosis, limited access to specialist services, and the fact that some citizens seek diagnosis and treatment overseas. In this context, strengthening the overall resilience and equity of our health system is central to ensuring that persons living with rare diseases are not left behind.
0: She acknowledged that early detection of rare diseases remains a challenge in the region, but noted that efforts are underway to strengthen capacity through collaboration with the Pan-American Health Organizations and regional academic institutions.
1: In St. Kitts and Nevis, our national focus has been strongly shaped by the heavy burden of non-communicable diseases, leading to the adoption of a national policy and action plan for the prevention and control of non-communicable diseases, 2013 to 2017, and subsequently a national multi-sectoral plan of action for the prevention, control, and management of NCDs. While these and other far-reaching measures are not rare disease specific, they are foundational. Strong primary health care, improved surveillance, better risk factor control, and integrated chronic disease management create a platform that benefits persons living with complex and rare conditions. In parallel, St. Kitts and Nevis is working with technical support from PAHO and regional academic partners toward the establishment of a national health insurance scheme to ensure universal access to a defined package of essential services, including NCD care. This reform is intended to reduce financial burdens and catastrophic health expenditure, a critical consideration for families facing prolonged and high-cost treatment.
0: Ambassador Henry Martin also stressed that individuals should not be disadvantaged because their condition is rare or difficult to diagnose, underscoring the need for continued regional cooperation to improve care and support for those affected.
1: Our social protection architecture, including benefits administered through the National Social Security Fund, provides disability, maternity, child, and survivor benefits that help mitigate socioeconomic impacts on affected households. From a human rights perspective, CARICOM states are determined that no one should be disadvantaged because their condition is rare, difficult to diagnose, or poorly understood. For small states such as ours, cooperation is indispensable. We may not be able to independently provide the full range of specialized diagnostics and therapies required for more than 6,000 identified rare diseases. So we rely on partnerships within the OS, PAHO, and CARICOM for referral pathways, telemedicine, access to orphan medications, and data sharing mechanisms that respect privacy and ethical standards. Our limitations do not diminish our resolve. We yearn to bring relief, to impel cures and healing, and to support not only those who suffer, but also the families and caregivers who stand with them, often as the first and most constant line of care. Rare diseases may be rare individually, but the human dignity at stake is universal. On this Rare Disease Day, St. Kitts and Nevis and CARICOM states reaffirm our commitment to building inclusive, resilient health and social systems that serve all people, including those living with rare diseases. We stand ready to continue working with fellow member states and partners to ensure that equity, dignity, and human rights remain at the center of our collective response.
0: Ambassador Jacynth Henry Martin speaking during a recent sitting of the Organization of American States Permanent Council. As St. Kitts and Nevis joined the global community on Sunday in observing International Women's Day, calls continue to grow worldwide for stronger protection for women's rights. In a message marking the occasion, United Nations Secretary General Antonio Guterres highlighted the ongoing inequality between men and women, noting that women globally only hold about 64% of the legal rights enjoyed by men.
2: Women's rights are human rights. And investing in women and girls is one of the surest ways to make the world a better place.
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2: Women and girls are changing the world. 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
0: In the Federation, Prime Minister Dr. Terence Rue also used social media to recognize the important contributions of women to national life. In his message, the Prime Minister wrote in part, quote, "Today, on International Women's Day, I pause to recognize and celebrate the incredible women who shape our nation every single day," end quote. He continued, "From the mothers who nurture our families, to the teachers who guide our children, to the nurses, entrepreneurs, public servants, farmers, and leaders who help build and sustain our federation. The contributions of women are woven into every part of our national story," end quote. Meanwhile, Premier of Nevis, Mark Brantley, also took to social media to acknowledge the day. In his message, Brantley said, quote, "I take a moment to wish every woman in our country and the billions of women around the world a happy International Women's Day. As a man raised by a woman, I know all too well the power that women have and the quiet contributions they make to our world. I see you, I hear you, I salute you, I thank you," end quote. Despite recognition of women's contributions in the Federation, advocates note that many women continue to face challenges, including gender-based violence and significant disparities.
14: The issue was also recently discussed at the Organization of American States, where the Federation's Ambassador Jacinta Henry Martin highlighted the steps St. Kitts and Nevis is taking to create a more equitable environment for women.
1: My Twin Island Federation recognizes that accelerating digitalization brings immense opportunities for inclusion and growth, but also new forms of combating exclusion and violence that disproportionately affect women and girls. In our context, where digital tools are increasingly central to governance, commerce, and social interaction, St. Kitts and Nevis is committed to ensuring that no woman or girl is left behind or silenced in these spaces. At the national level, our ongoing digital transformation agenda is anchored in the rollout of a secure national digital identity and authentication system designed to improve access to online government services within a rights-respecting, privacy-protective framework. We are complementing this with targeted efforts to build a pipeline of women and girls ready to lead in STEM and ICT. Through our Girls in ICT engagements, St. Kitts and Nevis is equipping girls and young women with the skills and confidence needed to thrive in a digitally transformed world, positioning our federation to take full advantage of the digital economy.
14: The Embassy of the Republic of China, Taiwan in St. Kitts has announced that Minister of Public Infrastructure Conrice Maynard and Minister of Sustainable Development and Environment Dr. Joel Clark are leading a delegation to Taiwan from March 9 through 14th. The visit is being made at the invitation of the Government of the Republic of China, Taiwan. During their stay, the delegation is scheduled to meet with Taiwan's Foreign Affairs Minister, Lin Chi-Lung, and attend a banquet hosted by the Deputy Foreign Minister, Cheng Ming-Chi. They will also hold discussions with representatives from Taiwan's Ministry of Environment, the Energy Administration under the Ministry of Economic Affairs, and the Industrial Technology Research Institute. Those meetings will focus on areas including energy transition, carbon credit cooperation, the circular economy, and broader sustainable development initiatives. While in Taiwan, Maynard is also expected to sign an implementation agreement for the Green Energy Transition Demonstration Project with the Taiwan International Cooperation and Development Fund. St. Kitts and Nevis remains one of Taiwan's key diplomatic allies in the Caribbean. Over the years, the Federation has consistently supported Taiwan's participation in international organizations. Both countries have also maintained close cooperation in areas including healthcare, education, tourism, information and communication technology, women's empowerment, climate resilience, and sustainable development. According to the embassy, these partnerships continue to bring tangible benefits to the people of both nations while strengthening long-standing ties.
20: In regional news,
21: the agriculture ministry is insisting that the vegetable glut on the market is not due to importation. The update was given at the Standing Finance Committee of Parliament looking at the budget for the next fiscal year. Details from Andrea Chisholm.
23: Hurricane Melissa caused about $36 billion in damage to Jamaica's agricultural sector. In the aftermath of the Category 5 storm in October 2025, markets were empty, vegetables were scarce, and prices skyrocketed. A little over 4 months later, a different story. There's a glut on the market. The opposition put the issue to the agriculture minister.
24: Are you saying that none of the glut on the market is due to importation?
25: None of the vegetable line glut are due to importation. Absolutely not. No tomato, no lettuce, no cabbage, no nothing like that. And even in relation to onions, it is not that excess has been imported why there is a glut on the market. That is not the case, right? So, and again, we can look and share the numbers. The numbers have been fairly consistent over the years. I will say on the onion side, as I have said, timing in terms of when the product lands may have been a little challenge.
23: Agriculture Minister Floyd Green went on to explain that the ministry continues to work with agroprocessors and cold storage facilities to take advantage of the excess crops. Speaking of cold storage, the ministry is pushing towards solar-powered facilities. In December 2025, two 20-foot solar-powered cold storage systems were officially opened in Flagerman, St. Elizabeth under the CARICOM AgriBoost project.
25: We're trying to see how it operates, if we can then replicate that model. The plan is this year to up that number, right? I think we've already identified about 12 production zones, right? And we will roll them out over the course of probably the next, ideally 2 years maximum.
23: In the meantime, there are also concerns that the importation of eggs is having an effect on the local market. The agriculture minister indicated that the local egg industry has not fully recovered from Hurricane Beryl in July 2024, but it's keeping in touch with the Egg Farmers Association.
25: So we're doing a process of assessment. Once the local market is able to satisfy our demand, then there will be no importation, right? Once that is the case, there will be no importation. But what we don't want is to go back to a place where retail stores are rationing how much eggs people can buy. Because again, eggs are very important protein in the diet of the Jamaican people.
23: For the upcoming fiscal year, the Agriculture Ministry will continue its strategic approach to the quality development of farm roads. 55 roads were completed in the last fiscal year. Andrea Chisholm, TVJ News.
3: The APNU today called for the overhauling of the country's public assistance program, alleging that many persons who are receiving the government assistance should not be on the list, while those in need are finding it difficult to get into the system. At a press conference today, APNU Member of Parliament Ganesh Mahipal said there needs to be an audit of the public assistance program with the view of cleansing the list and ensuring that those receiving the grants are eligible to receive it.
4: We are calling on Minister Vindhya Prasad to immediately look at the public assistance program and fix it. Let it serve its intended purpose and let the people who are deserving of public assistance receive their public assistance. And if they do fix that program, we are going to see a significant amount of people who are on the list currently removed from the list, and several people who are deserving to be on the list of recipients for public assistance be on the list.
3: Mahipal alleges that there are hundreds of public assistance applications that are waiting to be approved, but he said he suspects that those applications are not approved because the applicants are perceived to be non-supporters of the government. Over 50,000 persons are said to be on public assistance in Guyana, and Mahipal believes that if the program is properly structured, thousands of other Guyanese will be on the register for the grant.
4: We have several reports from various Guyanese across Guyana bringing to our attention that they are not being approved for public assistance. The public assistance program, as we all know, is not intended to be a lifelong support base for Guyanese. It is intended to assist Guyanese, especially where they find difficulty in meeting their expenses when they are deemed to be unable to work.
3: Mr. Mahipal also stated that many persons are deliberately put on the program who are not supposed to be on there, while those who are turned away from the program have to file an appeal to explain why they should be on the program. And on many occasions, those appeals are being turned down.
20: We now bring you these international reports.
5: A lot of you will know the German car makers Mercedes-Benz and Porsche. Maybe you're even lucky enough to drive one of them. Now, aside from being key brands for the German economy, they're also based in the southwestern state of Baden-Württemberg. Now, this state has just held elections, and the projected results are predicting a surprise win for the Green Party, an upset for the conservative Christian Democrats. Now, this was the moment at the Green Party headquarters in Stuttgart when the exit polls were published. If the results are confirmed, the party will extend their premiership of the state for another 5 years. And that means party candidate Cem Özdemir would become Germany's first state premier with Turkish roots. The results deal Chancellor Friedrich Merz a blow ahead of other state elections this year, as surveys show the far right surging. Let's take a look at the preliminary results. They show the Green Party leading with 30.2%. That's less than 1 point ahead of Chancellor Friedrich Merz's Christian Democrats, or CDU. The far-right Alternative for Germany, the AfD, are in third place with 18.8% of the vote. It's their largest share in Baden-Württemberg to date. DW's chief political editor, Michaela Kufner, is in Stuttgart. Here's her take on this key election.
6: Three key things just happened in these regional elections in Baden-Württemberg. It's Germany's key auto state. Mercedes-Benz is based here, and yet this state continues to vote green. Flexi green, that is. It's a different type of green policy. Cem Özdemir, who will now likely become the next premier, is also making history as the first German state premier with migratory roots. His parents came as migrant workers from Turkey to Germany. And then, of course, the far-right Alternative for Germany continues its path into the upper double digits and continues its rise also here in a key Western state. That is a victory, although it is way behind their own expectations, which they saw beyond 20 percentage points. And then, of course, there are the Social Democrats, who've been halved here in Baden-Württemberg. That will have a psychological effect. They are the junior coalition partner in Friedrich Merz's governing coalition, and they will now have a lot more to prove at the federal level that could be destabilizing for Friedrich Merz's own coalition government.
5: And Michaela Kufner also spoke with the Greens candidate Cem Özdemir, who is projected to become Germany's first state premier of Turkish heritage.
6: Cem Özdemir, if the figures are correct, you just won these elections here in the auto-making state of Baden-Württemberg. What is so different about your green, let's call it flexi-green formula, that you were able to convince voters that you should continue together with Friedrich Merz's Conservatives here?
7: Well, it was an amazing comeback, but it's still I'm still a bit reluctant to call this a full victory, because we have to wait a few more minutes until it's finally clear that we're number one. But one thing is clear, we will be part of the next government together with the Christian Democrats, and one of the differences is that we have coalitions here where we try to solve the problems behind curtains and then come with solutions, and that is the policy I would like to continue, unlike in Berlin.
6: Now, the far-right Alternative for Germany did manage to get into the higher double digits, though in yet another Western state. What is your formula to keep them at bay into the future?
7: I differentiate between the leaders of the AfD. I think the leaders of the AfD make very clear that they're following Mr. Putin, Mr. Trump, and there is no sense in trying to come together with them. They are in opposition to all the values of this country, to the constitution of this country. But having said that, I see my job, if I become the governor or the minister president of this state, in reaching out to their voter base and trying to win back as many people as possible for this country. Listen to them, talk to them, but of course also defend the values of our state.
6: And you're the first child of migrant workers to become a state premier in Germany. How does that feel?
7: I haven't forgotten where I come from. I come from a working class family. I come from so-called guest workers. I'm the child of guest workers. So I see this also as an obligation to help every child to develop its full potential. So to prove that everybody can become whatever he or she wants to become. Let's call this the Baden-Württemberg dream. And I want to realize that.
6: Cem Özdemir, the very likely next state premier of the auto-making state of Baden-Württemberg. Thank you very much.
8: Iran's foreign ministry spokesperson says the United States wants to divide the country and take control of its oil riches. Ismail Baghaei accused the US of torpedoing diplomacy and said there is no point discussing a ceasefire while attacks continue. Speaking at a news conference in Tehran, he repeated Iran's position that the country has a right to defend itself against the U.S.-Israeli attacks. He also had this message for Iran's regional neighbors.
9: During the past few days, it has come clear that the presence of the military, the U.S. military in the region was never a reason for peace or stability within the region. On the contrary, it is a direct cause of insecurity, instability, and above all, disputes among the regional countries. History will remember that during the holy month of Ramadan, many of the neighboring Arab and Muslim countries, their territories were used to initiate attacks against an Islamic country, which is Iran. Some turn a blind eye to the United States turn a blind eye to the interest of these countries, all what they are aiming to achieve is to serve the interest of the Zionist entity without any respect to the stability or security of these countries, the regional countries. And I hope that those countries have learned the lesson. At the same time, we request the neighboring countries not to allow their territories to be used by the United States or the Zionist entity to initiate any assault on Iran.
8: Well, his comments come a day after a new supreme leader was picked. Mojtaba Khamenei is the son of Ayatollah Ali Khamenei, who was assassinated in U.S.-Israeli strikes over a week ago. The 56-year-old was chosen by an assembly of experts consisting of 88 clerics. U.S. President Donald Trump has said he's not happy about it. His administration has been pushing to be involved in the selection of a new leader. On Sunday, the Israeli military warned it would target anyone who replaces the previous supreme leader. Tehran insists only Iranians can decide the future of their country. Meanwhile, Iranian drones and missiles continue to target countries across the Gulf region. In Bahrain, a fire broke out after a drone struck the Batco oil refinery. Now, the facility is the country's main oil refinery and crucial to its energy sector. The oil company has declared what's known as force majeure on its operations, which essentially frees it from its liability and obligations. Well, soaring oil prices fueled by the conflict in the Middle East have shaken Asian markets. The price of crude surged above $100 a barrel for the first time since 2022, causing stocks in South Korea and Japan to sharply fall. It's after major oil producers, including Kuwait and Iran, cut production after Iran closed the Strait of Hormuz. Meanwhile, there's also been an Iranian attack on Israel. Israeli emergency services say one person has died and two people injured in central Israel. Israel continues its attacks on Israel following U.S.-Israeli strikes on the country. We have a team of correspondents following all the latest developments. We'll be live in Tehran, Washington, D.C., Doha, Ramallah, and in London. Let's begin with our correspondent, Toad Asadi, who is live for us in Tehran. So we heard earlier fighting talk from Iran's foreign ministry spokesperson. What does that statement he made there tell us about what this and the appointment of Mojtaba Khamenei tell us about the direction Iran intends to take in the days and weeks ahead?
10: Well, actually, many analysts here are interpreting this recent appointment as a sign of or a strong message of defiance, considering the very fact that the country is now facing the ongoing air strikes by the Americans and Israelis. And on that, we've got the spokesperson for the Ministry of Foreign Affairs, Ismail Baghaei, in his weekly conference to say that this is also a message that the actually governance system of the country is preserved despite all the blows that it has experienced. And on that, we have to keep in mind that the country over the past few days since the commencement of these strikes has witnessed major blows, specifically when it comes to its military. We know that many of the top commanders of the country were killed. In addition, we've got the killing of the Iranian Supreme Leader Ayatollah Ali Khamenei. And, of course, it goes without saying that the scope of the areas targeted goes not just to military headquarters and police stations, but to many of the state buildings and, of course, residential areas, which are being targeted on an, I would say, now hourly basis. So this is a message that he's trying to send, the spokesperson is trying to send, but still he talked about a wider spectrum of issues, speaking of which I can refer to the regional aspect, saying that the U.S., quote-unquote, aggressors are endangering the security of the region. And also he's tried to send a message to the regional neighboring countries. He said that we are not at war with our Muslim brother countries, and our armed forces did not attack Azerbaijan, Turkey, or Cyprus. Also, domestically speaking, he said that Iranian people are united to defend their country, and the message of the choosing the new leader is also part of that conversation. And, of course, he tried to give an utterance to his reading of the U.S. objective of attacking Iran. He said that the objective is to reach Iranian oil resources and also the possibility of weakening and dividing Iran. This is the very gist of the matter from the very lengthy press conference that we had from the Iranian spokesperson for the Ministry of Foreign Affairs. And there is this broader context that we have to keep in mind while we're just listening to these rhetorics from diplomats. We know that the reality on the ground is far from de-escalation. If a spokesperson said that there is right now no possibility for negotiation, while the country is facing actually continued strikes, the response is not going to be diplomatic, but according to him, a crushing military response is something that we are expecting, and the reality on the ground is also indicative of that.
8: Okay, so how has the U.S. reacted to news of the new Iranian supreme leader? Let's go to John Hendren, who joins us from Washington, D.C. President Trump had explicitly declared Mojtaba Khamenei's candidacy as unacceptable. What reaction have we had from the White House?
11: That's right, Malene. The president reacted within hours of that announcement, saying, "I'm not happy about it." He told another reporter, "We'll see what happens." And that might not sound like a threat, but remember, it was just days ago that the president said any leader that was not acceptable to the U.S., quote, would not last long. And this is happening as the U.S. insists it is ramping up its military action, not ramping it down. The Secretary of Defense, Pete Hegseth, said of Iran, whether they know it or not, they will be combat ineffective. They will surrender. And as that is happening and the U.S. is ramping up its actions, the price in lives for Americans has increased. A seventh soldier was announced to have been killed from wounds that occurred hours into the initial attack, and an eighth died of a non-combat related incident that was called a medical emergency. So the price is going up for Americans, and it's going up for all of the other countries in that region as well. And the two sides don't seem like they could be much farther apart.
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13: You ever hear Earthquake call and say, "Hello, Miss Lee, yes, it's me, Earthquake, I come in Tuesday around 10? No, sir. Earthquake does arrive unannounced, and when it come, it shake all sense and sensibility out of we. 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

0: You ever hear Earthquake call and say, "Hello, Miss Lee, yes, it's me, Earthquake, I come in Tuesday around 10? No, sir. Earthquake does arrive unannounced, and when it come, it shake all sense and sensibility out of we. Remain calm, stay inside, and do the DCH. Drop, hover, hold on. 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Elevator, avoid that, because you might get in and poof, power gone, and you're stuck in that box without air. 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

0: ever hear Earthquake call and say, "Hello, Miss Lee, yes, it's me, Earthquake, I come in Tuesday around 10? No, sir. Earthquake does arrive unannounced, and when it come, it shake all sense and sensibility out of we. Remain calm, stay inside, and do the DCH. Drop, cover, hold on. Once the shaking starts, you know it's Earthquake. Make a quick move to a safe place. Don't run to the door, we are in the exit. Stairs might broke up or full of people. Elevator, avoid that, because you might get in and poof, power gone, and you're stuck in that box without air. Take cover under a strong table or a bed, or crouch against an inside wall or in a corner, and cover your face and your head with your arms. Remember, DCH, drop, cover, hold on. Glass windows and doors, outside walls and doors, in an earthquake, bad news. 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Last thing, don't want to run outside and ask, "You feel it, you feel it?" Remain calm, stay indoors until all the shaking stop, and do the DCH, drop, cover, hold on.
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1: 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Be on

0: You ever hear Earthquake call and say, "Hello, Miss Lee, yes, it's me, Earthquake, I come in Tuesday around 10? No, sir. Earthquake does arrive unannounced, and when it come, it shake all sense and sensibility out of we. Remain calm, stay inside, and do the DCH. Drop, cover, hold on. Once the shaking starts, you know it's Earthquake. Make a quick move to a safe place. Don't run to the door, we are in the exit. Stairs might broke up or full of people. Elevator, avoid that, because you might get in and poof, power gone, and you're stuck in that box without air. Take cover under a strong table or a bed, or crouch against an inside wall or in a corner, and cover your face and your head with your arms. 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Glass windows and doors, outside walls and doors in an earthquake, bad news. 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Last thing, nobody run outside and ask, "You feel it, you feel it?" Remain calm, stay indoors until all the shaking stop, and do the DCH, drop, cover, hold on.
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0: You ever hear Earthquake call and say, "Hello, Miss Lee, yes, it's me, Earthquake, I come in Tuesday around 10? No, sir. Earthquake does arrive unannounced, and when it come, it shake all sense and sensibility out of we. Remain calm, stay inside, and do the DCH. Drop, cover, hold on. Once the shaking starts, you know it's Earthquake. Make a quick move to a safe place. Don't run to the door, we are in the exit. Stairs might broke up or full of people. Elevator, avoid that, because you might get in and poof, power gone, and you're stuck in that box without air. Take cover under a strong table or a bed, or crouch against an inside wall or in a corner, and cover your face and your head with your arms. Remember, DCH, drop, cover, hold on. 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Last thing, nobody run outside and ask, "You feel it, you feel it?" Remain calm, stay indoors until all the shaking stop, and do the DCH, drop, cover, hold on.
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0: ever hear Earthquake call and say, "Hello, Miss Lee, yes, it's me, Earthquake, I come in Tuesday around 10? No, sir. Earthquake does arrive unannounced, and when it come, it shake all sense and sensibility out of we. Remain calm, stay inside, and do the DCH. Drop, hover, hold on. Once the shaking starts, you know it's Earthquake. Make a quick move to a safe place. Don't run to the doorway or any exit. 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Elevator, avoid that, because you might get in and poof, power gone, and you're stuck in that box without air. 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Remain calm, stay indoors until all the shaking stop, and do the DCH, drop, cover, hold on.
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1: You ever hear Earthquake call and say, "Hello, Miss Lee, yes, it's me, Earthquake, I come in Tuesday around 10? No, sir. Earthquake does arrive unannounced, and when it come, it shake all sense and sensibility out of we. Remain calm, stay inside, and do the DCH. Drop, hover, hold on. 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

0: ever hear Earthquake call and say, "Hello, Miss Lee, yes, it's me, Earthquake, I come in Tuesday around 10? No, sir. Earthquake does arrive unannounced, and when it come, it shake all sense and sensibility out of we. Remain calm, stay inside, and do the DCH. Drop, hover, hold on. Once the shaking starts, you know it's Earthquake. Make a quick move to a safe place. Don't run to the door, we are in the exit. Stairs might broke up or full of people. Elevator, avoid that, because you might get in and poof, power gone, and you're stuck in that box without air. Take cover under a strong table or a bed, or crouch against an inside wall or in a corner, and cover your face and your head with your arms. 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Remain calm, stay indoors until all the shaking stop, and do the DCH, drop, cover, hold on.
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1: You ever hear Earthquake call and say, "Hello, Miss Lee, yes, it's me, Earthquake, I come in Tuesday around 10? No, sir. Earthquake does arrive unannounced, and when it come, it shake all sense and sensibility out of we. Remain calm, stay inside, and do the DCH. Drop, hover, hold on. 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
1: As life goes on, I'm starting to learn more and more about responsibility. 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And things that they don't want to take responsibility for.

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0: 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It's all over.
1: You ever hear Earthquake call and say, "Hello, Miss Lee, yes, it's me, Earthquake, I come in Tuesday around 10? No, sir. Earthquake does arrive unannounced, and when it come, it shake all sense and sensibility out of we. Remain calm, stay inside, and do the DCH. 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
1: You ever hear Earthquake call and say, "Hello, Miss Lee, yes, it's me, Earthquake, I come in Tuesday around 10? No, sir. Earthquake does arrive unannounced, and when it come, it shake all sense and sensibility out of we. Remain calm, stay inside, and do the DCH. Drop, hover, hold on. Once the shaking starts, you know it's Earthquake. Make a quick move to a safe place. Don't run to the door, we are in the exit. Stairs might broke up or full of people. Elevator, avoid that, because you might get in and poof, power gone, and you're stuck in that box without air. Take cover under a strong table or a bed, or crouch against an inside wall or in a corner, and cover your face and your head with your arms. 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

0: You ever hear Earthquake call and say, "Hello, Miss Lee, yes, it's me, Earthquake, I come in Tuesday around 10? No, sir. Earthquake does arrive unannounced, and when it come, it shake all sense and sensibility out of we. Remain calm, stay inside, and do the DCH. Drop, hover, hold on. Once the shaking starts, you know it's Earthquake. Make a quick move to a safe place. Don't run to the door, we are in the exit. Stairs might broke up or full of people. Elevator, avoid that, because you might get in and poof, power gone, and you're stuck in that box without air. Take cover under a strong table or a bed, or crouch against an inside wall or in a corner, and cover your face and your head with your arms. Remember, DCH, drop, cover, hold on. Glass windows and doors, outside walls and doors, in an earthquake, bad news. 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Remain calm, stay indoors until all the shaking stop, and do the DCH, drop, cover, hold on.
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1: You ever hear Earthquake call and say, "Hello, Miss Lee, yes, it's me, Earthquake, I come in Tuesday around 10? No, sir. Earthquake does arrive unannounced, and when it come, it shake all sense and sensibility out of we. Remain calm, stay inside, and do the DCH. Drop, cover, hold on. Once the shaking starts, you know it's Earthquake. Make a quick move to a safe place. Don't run to the

0: but we are in the exit. 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Elevator, avoid that, because you might get in and poof, power gone, and you're stuck in that box without air. 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Remain calm, stay indoors until all the shaking stop, and do the DCH, drop, cover, hold on.
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0: You ever hear Earthquake call and say, "Hello, Miss Lee, yes, it's me, Earthquake, I come in Tuesday around 10? No, sir. Earthquake does arrive unannounced, and when it come, it shake all sense and sensibility out of we. Remain calm, stay inside, and do the DCH. Drop, hover, hold on. Once the shaking starts, you know it's Earthquake. Make a quick move to a safe place. Don't run to the doorway or any exit. Stairs might block up or full of people. Elevator, avoid that, because you might get in and poof, power gone, and you're stuck in that box without air. Take cover under a strong table or a bed, or crouch against an inside wall or in a corner, and cover your face and your head with your arms. Remember, DCH, drop, cover, hold on. 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Remain calm, stay indoors until all the shaking stop, and do the DCH, drop, cover, hold on.
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1: You ever hear Earthquake call and say, "Hello, Miss Lee, yes, it's me, Earthquake, I come in Tuesday around 10? No, sir. Earthquake does arrive unannounced, and when it come, it shake all sense and sensibility out of we. Remain calm, stay inside, and do the DCH. Drop, hover, hold on. Once a shaking starts, you know it's Earthquake. 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Elevator, avoid that, because you might get in and poof, power gone, and you're stuck in that box without air. 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
1: You ever hear Earthquake call and say, "Hello, Miss Lee, yes, it's me, Earthquake, I come in Tuesday around 10? No, sir. Earthquake does arrive unannounced, and when it come, it shake all sense and sensibility out of we. Remain calm, stay inside, and do the DCH. Drop, hover, hold on. Once the shaking starts, you know it's Earthquake. 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Elevator, avoid that, because you might get in and poof, power gone, and you're stuck in that box without air. 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
1: You ever hear Earthquake call and say, "Hello, Miss Lee, yes, it's me, Earthquake, I come in Tuesday around 10? No, sir. Earthquake does arrive unannounced, and when it come, it shake all sense and sensibility out of we. Remain calm, stay inside, and do the DCH. Drop, cover, hold on. Once the shaking starts, you know it's Earthquake. Make a quick move to a safe place. Don't run to the door, we are in the exit. Stairs might broke up or full of people. Elevator, avoid that, because you might get in and poof, power gone, and you're stuck in that box without air. 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

0: ever hear Earthquake call and say, "Hello, Miss Lee, yes, it's me, Earthquake, I come in Tuesday around 10? No, sir. Earthquake does arrive unannounced, and when it come, it shake all sense and sensibility out of we. Remain calm, stay inside, and do the DCH. Drop, hover, hold on. Once the shaking starts, you know it's Earthquake. Make a quick move to a safe place. Don't run to the door, we are in the exit. Stairs might broke up or full of people. Elevator, avoid that, because you might get in and poof, power gone, and you're stuck in that box without air. Take cover under a strong table or a bed, or crouch against an inside wall or in a corner, and cover your face and your head with your arms. 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Glass windows and doors, outside walls and doors, in an earthquake, bad news. 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Last thing, don't want to run outside and ask, "You feel it, you feel it?" Remain calm, stay indoors until all the shaking stop, and do the DCH, drop, cover, hold on.
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0: You ever hear Earthquake call and say, "Hello, Miss Lee, yes, it's me, Earthquake, I come in Tuesday around 10. No, sir. Earthquake does arrive unannounced, and when it come, it shake all sense and sensibility out of we. Remain calm, stay inside, and do the DCH. Drop, hover, hold on. Once the shaking starts, you know it's Earthquake. Make a quick move to a safe place. Don't run to the door, we are in the exit. Stairs might broke up or full of people. Elevator, avoid that, because you might get in and poof, power gone, and you're stuck in that box without air. Take cover under a strong table or a bed, or crouch against an inside wall or in a corner, and cover your face and your head with your arms. 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Last thing, don't want to run outside and ask, "You feel it, you feel it?" Remain calm, stay indoors until all the shaking stop, and do the DCH, drop, cover, hold on.
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0: never hear Earthquake call and say, "Hello, Miss Lee, yes, it's me, Earthquake, I come in Tuesday around 10. No, sir. Earthquake does arrive unannounced, and when it come, it shake all sense and sensibility out of we. Remain calm, stay inside, and do the DCH. Drop, hover, hold on. Once the shaking starts, you know it's Earthquake. Make a quick move to a safe place. Don't go to the door, we are in the exit. 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Elevator, avoid that, because you might get in and poof, power gone, and you're stuck in that box without air. 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
1: You ever hear Earthquake call and say, "Hello, Miss Lee, yes, it's me, Earthquake, I come in Tuesday around 10? No, sir. Earthquake does arrive unannounced, and when it come, it shake all sense and sensibility out of we. Remain calm, stay inside, and do the DCH. Drop, hover, hold on. 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

Heritage matters to me. 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

0: your earthquake call and say, "Hello, Miss Lee, yes, it's me, earthquake, I come in Tuesday around 10. No, sir. Earthquake does arrive unannounced, and when it come, it shake all sense and sensibility out of we. Remain calm, stay inside, and do the DCH. Drop, hover, hold on. 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
1: You ever hear Earthquake call and say, "Hello, Miss Lee, yes, it's me, Earthquake, I come in Tuesday around 10? No, sir. Earthquake does arrive unannounced, and when it come, it shake all sense and sensibility out of we. Remain calm, stay inside, and do the DCH. Drop, hover, hold on. 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

0: You ever hear Earthquake call and say, "Hello, Miss Lee, yes, it's me, Earthquake, I come in Tuesday around 10? No, sir. Earthquake does arrive unannounced, and when it come, it shake all sense and sensibility out of we. Remain calm, stay inside, and do the DCH. Drop, hover, hold on. Once the shaking starts, you know it's Earthquake. Make a quick move to a safe place. Don't run to the door, we are any exit. Stairs might block up or full of people. Elevator, avoid that, because you might get in and poof, power gone, and you're stuck in that box without air. Take cover under a strong table or a bed, or crouch against an inside wall or in a corner, and cover your face and your head with your arms. Remember, DCH, drop, cover, hold on. Glass windows and doors, outside walls and doors, in an earthquake, bad news. 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
1: It's Friday, yet another day. As we are alive and awake, we give thanks to God for the gift of a new day. Today we want to reflect from the letter to the Hebrews, chapter 3, verse 7 to 14. And here is the reading. Therefore, as the Holy Spirit says, today if you hear his voice, do not harden your heart as in the rebellion, as on the day of testing in the wilderness, where your ancestors put me to the test, though they had seen my works for 40 years. Therefore, I was angry with that generation, and I said, they always go astray in their hearts, and they have not known my ways. As in my anger I swore, they will not enter into my rest. Take care, brothers and sisters, that none of you may have an evil, unbelieving heart that turns away from the living God. Exhort one another every day, as long as it is called today, so that none of you may be hardened by the deceitfulness of sin. For we have become partners of Christ, if only we hold our first confidence firm to the end. The word of the Lord. Thanks be to God. A person who does not care about others and lives as if nothing matters to him or her cannot claim to be a Christian. The characteristic of a Christian is a person who is really born again in love. To care for others regardless of their identity is the hallmark of being a child of God. We were all enemies of God, and we could have decided to harden, and God could have decided to harden his heart towards us. But we are told in Romans chapter 5 that God proves his love for us in that while we were still sinners, Christ died for us. For if while we were enemies, we were reconciled to God through the death of his Son, much more surely, having been reconciled, will we be saved by his life. You see, dear listener, Jesus came to teach the world a lesson. And the lesson is that we love our enemies, we do good to those who hate us, and bless those who curse us, and pray for those who abuse us. To be merciful is to have a heart that is concerned about the salvation of the sinner rather than their outright destruction. To be merciful is to have a heart of pity for others, a heart that feels the pain of others, a heart that wants to see them well again, strong, healthy, and back to the light. Today, when we read the Gospel of Mark chapter 1 from verse 40 to 45, we are told that Jesus, moved with pity, stretched out his hand and touched a leper. Jesus did not have a hardened heart. Today, the letter to the Hebrews admonishes us, saying that if you hear his voice, do not harden your heart. Take care, lest there be any of you in an evil, unbelieving heart. If you do not wish people well, regardless of who they are or what they have done to you, it is just a sign that you are not yet born again. And if you still doubt what God can do, then you need to pray for God to break your heart of stone and give you a believing heart of flesh. That is all that we need, that God will help us to live right with him. And so let us pray that as we have heard his word, we shall not harden our heart. Let us pray. Dear God, shed your clear light on our hearts, so that as we walk continually in the way of your commandments, we may never be deceived or led astray. Bless this day and prosper the work of our hands. Amen. Have a wonderful day and enjoy your weekend. May the blessings of God remain upon you, the Father, the Son, and the Holy Spirit. Amen. Peace and joy.
2: You ever hear Earthquake call and say, "Hello, Miss Lee, yes, it's me, Earthquake, I come in Tuesday around 10? 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

0: never hear Earthquake call and say, "Hello, Miss Lee, yes, it's me, Earthquake, I come in Tuesday around 10. No, sir. Earthquake does arrive unannounced, and when it come, it shake all sense and sensibility out of we. Remain calm, stay inside, and do the DCH. Drop, hover, hold on. Once the shaking starts, you know it's Earthquake. Make a quick move to a safe place. Don't run to the door, we are in the exit. Stairs might broke up or full of people. Elevator, avoid that, because you might get in and poof, power gone, and you're stuck in that box without air. Take cover under a strong table or a bed, or crouch against an inside wall or in a corner, and cover your face and your head with your arms. Remember, DCH, drop, cover, hold on. Glass windows and doors, outside walls and doors in an earthquake, bad news. 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Last thing, nobody run outside and ask, "You feel it, you feel it?" Remain calm, stay indoors until all the shaking stop, and do the DCH, drop, cover, hold on.
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0: Cool and Dre. This is the remix for the city. Let's just start snapping. Crack hit bleak on the jack like, let's make it happen. Oh, it's
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0: With Doin FM News, reporting, I am Jermyn Abel. As discussions continue on the impact of rare diseases on small and developing countries, St. Kitts and Nevis has called for stronger surveillance systems. The call was made during a recent sitting of the Permanent Council of the Organization of American States, the OAS, where St. Kitts and Nevis's Ambassador Jacynth Henry Martin reaffirmed the region's commitment to strengthening health surveillance. Ambassador Henry Martin addressed the council during its observance of Rare Disease Day, noting that although rare diseases affect relatively small numbers of people individually, they can present serious challenges for patients, families, and the national health care systems, particularly in small island developing states.
1: St. Kitts and Nevis is honored to speak in its own capacity and on behalf of CARICOM states on this commemoration of Rare Disease Day. A reminder that behind every statistic is a person, a family, and a community navigating often complex and lifelong challenges, which are not solely medical, but span the gamut of fundamental human rights, the rights to health, education, work, social protection, and full participation in society. We therefore welcome the continued attention to rare diseases within the Inter-American system, including the relevant mandates of the General Assembly, as well as global frameworks, such as United Nations General Assembly Resolution 76, paragraph 132, and World Health Assembly Resolution 78, paragraph 11, which recognize rare diseases as a global health priority and call for coordinated action.
0: The ambassador joined representatives from other member states in commemorating Rare Disease Day, emphasizing that building resilience and equitable health systems remain essential to addressing the needs of those living with rare conditions.
1: For St. Kitts and Nevis and CARICOM states, the situation presents both constraints and opportunities. Our populations are small, and the number of documented rare disease cases remains comparatively limited. Notwithstanding, we acknowledge that low numbers may reflect under-diagnosis, limited access to specialist services, and the fact that some citizens seek diagnosis and treatment over fees. In this context, strengthening the overall resilience and equity of our health system is central to ensuring that persons living with rare diseases are not left behind.
0: She acknowledged that early detection of rare diseases remains a challenge in the region, but noted that efforts are underway to strengthen capacity through collaboration with the Pan-American Health Organizations and regional academic institutions.
1: In St. Kitts and Nevis, our national focus has been strongly shaped by the heavy burden of non-communicable diseases, leading to the adoption of a national policy and action plan for the prevention and control of non-communicable diseases, 2013 to 2017, and subsequently a national multi-sectoral plan of action for the prevention, control, and management of NCDs. While these and other far-reaching measures are not rare disease specific, they are foundational. Strong primary health care, improved surveillance, better risk factor control, and integrated chronic disease management create a platform that benefits persons living with complex and rare conditions. In parallel, St. Kitts and Nevis is working with technical support from PAHO and regional academic partners toward the establishment of a national health insurance scheme to ensure universal access to a defined package of essential services, including NCD care. This reform is intended to reduce financial burdens and catastrophic health expenditure, a critical consideration for families facing prolonged and high-cost treatment.
0: Ambassador Henry Martin also stressed that individuals should not be disadvantaged because their condition is rare or difficult to diagnose, underscoring the need for continued regional cooperation to improve care and support for those affected.
1: Our social protection architecture, including benefits administered through the National Social Security Fund, provides disability, maternity, child, and survivor benefits that help mitigate socioeconomic impacts on affected households. From a human rights perspective, CARICOM states are determined that no one should be disadvantaged because their condition is rare, difficult to diagnose, or poorly understood. For small states such as ours, cooperation is indispensable. We may not be able to independently provide the full range of specialized diagnostics and therapies required for more than 6,000 identified rare diseases. So we rely on partnerships within the OS, PAHO, and CARICOM for referral pathways, telemedicine, access to orphan medications, and data sharing mechanisms that respect privacy and ethical standards. Our limitations do not diminish our resolve. We yearn to bring relief, to impel cures and healing, and to support not only those who suffer, but also the families and caregivers who stand with them, often as the first and most constant line of care. Rare diseases may be rare individually, but the human dignity at stake is universal. On this Rare Disease Day, St. Kitts and Nevis and CARICOM states reaffirm our commitment to building inclusive, resilient health and social systems that serve all people, including those living with rare diseases. We stand ready to continue working with fellow member states and partners to ensure that equity, dignity, and human rights remain at the center of our collective response.
0: Ambassador Jacynt Henry-Martin speaking during a recent sitting of the Organization of American States Permanent Council. As St. Kitts and Nevis joined the global community on Sunday in observing International Women's Day, calls continue to grow worldwide for stronger protection for women's rights. In a message marking the occasion, United Nations Secretary General Antonio Guterres highlighted the ongoing inequality between men and women, noting that women globally only hold about 64% of the legal rights enjoyed by men.
2: Women's rights are human rights. And investing in women and girls is one of the surest ways to make the world a better place.
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2: Women and girls are changing the world. 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
0: In the Federation, Prime Minister Dr. Terence Rue also used social media to recognize the important contributions of women to national life. In his message, the Prime Minister wrote in part, quote, "Today, on International Women's Day, I pause to recognize and celebrate the incredible women who shape our nation every single day," end quote. He continued, "From the mothers who nurture our families, to the teachers who guide our children, to the nurses, entrepreneurs, public servants, farmers, and leaders who help build and sustain our federation. The contributions of women are woven into every part of our national story," end quote. Meanwhile, Premier of Nevis, Mark Brantley, also took to social media to acknowledge the day. In his message, Brantley said, quote, "I take a moment to wish every woman in our country and the billions of women around the world a happy International Women's Day. As a man raised by a woman, I know all too well the power that women have and the quiet contributions they make to our world. I see you, I hear you, I salute you, I thank you," end quote. Despite recognition of women's contributions in the Federation, advocates note that many women continue to face challenges, including gender-based violence and significant disparities. The issue was also recently discussed at the Organization of American States, where the Federation's Ambassador Jacinta Henry Martin highlighted the steps St. Kitts and Nevis is taking to create a more equitable environment for women.
1: My Twin Island Federation recognizes that accelerating digitalization brings immense opportunities for inclusion and growth, but also new forms of combating exclusion and violence that disproportionately affect women and girls. In our context, where digital tools are increasingly central to governance, commerce, and social interaction, St. Kitts and Nevis is committed to ensuring that no woman or girl is left behind or silenced in these spaces. At the national level, our ongoing digital transformation agenda is anchored in the rollout of a secure national digital identity and authentication system designed to improve access to online government services within a rights-respecting, privacy-protective framework. We are complementing this with targeted efforts to build a pipeline of women and girls ready to lead in STEM and ICT. Through our Girls in ICT engagements, St. Kitts and Nevis is equipping girls and young women with the skills and confidence needed to thrive in a digitally transformed world, positioning our federation to take full advantage of the digital economy.
0: The Embassy of the Republic of China, Taiwan in St. Kitts has announced that Minister of Public Infrastructure Conrice Maynard and Minister of Sustainable Development and Environment Dr. Joel Clark are leading a delegation to Taiwan from March 9 through 14th. The visit is being made at the invitation of the Government of the Republic of China, Taiwan. During their stay, the delegation is scheduled to meet with Taiwan's Foreign Affairs Minister, Lin Chi-Lung, and attend a banquet hosted by the Deputy Foreign Minister, Cheng Ming-Chi. They will also hold discussions with representatives from Taiwan's Ministry of Environment, the Energy Administration under the Ministry of Economic Affairs, and the Industrial Technology Research Institute. Those meetings will focus on areas including energy transition, carbon credit cooperation, the circular economy, and broader sustainable development initiatives. While in Taiwan, Maynard is also expected to sign an implementation agreement for the Green Energy Transition Demonstration Project with the Taiwan International Cooperation and Development Fund. St. Kitts and Nevis remains one of Taiwan's key diplomatic allies in the Caribbean. Over the years, the Federation has consistently supported Taiwan's participation in international organizations. Both countries have also maintained close cooperation in areas including healthcare, education, tourism, information and communication technology, women's empowerment, climate resilience, and sustainable development. According to the embassy, these partnerships continue to bring tangible benefits to the people of both nations while strengthening long-standing ties.
14: In regional news,
20: the Agriculture Ministry is insisting that the vegetable glut on the market is not due to importation. The update was given at the Standing Finance Committee of Parliament looking at the budget for the next fiscal year. Details from Andrea Chisholm.
22: Hurricane Melissa caused about $36 billion in damage to Jamaica's agricultural sector. In the aftermath of the Category 5 storm in October 2025, markets were empty, vegetables were scarce, and prices skyrocketed. A little over 4 months later, a different story. There's a glut on the market. The opposition put the issue to the agriculture minister.
21: Are you saying that none of the glut on the market is due to importation?
23: None of the vegetable line glut are due to importation. Absolutely not. No tomato, no lettuce, no cabbage, no nothing like that. And even in relation to onions, it is not that excess has been imported while there is a glut on the market. That is not the case, right? So, and again, we can look and share the numbers. The numbers have been fairly consistent over the years. I will say on the onion side, as I have said, timing in terms of when the product lands may have been a little challenge.
22: Agriculture Minister Floyd Green went on to explain that the ministry continues to work with agroprocessors and cold storage facilities to take advantage of the excess crops. Speaking of cold storage, the ministry is pushing towards solar-powered facilities. In December 2025, two 20-foot solar-powered cold storage systems were officially opened in Flagerman, St. Elizabeth under the CARICOM AgriBoost project.
23: We're trying to see how it operates, if we can then replicate that model. The plan is this year to up that number, right? I think we've already identified about 12 production zones, right? And we will roll them out over the course of probably the next, ideally 2 years maximum.
22: In the meantime, there are also concerns that the importation of eggs is having an effect on the local market. The agriculture minister indicated that the local egg industry has not fully recovered from Hurricane Beryl in July 2024, but it's keeping in touch with the Egg Farmers Association.
23: So we're doing a process of assessment. Once the local market is able to satisfy our demand, then there will be no importation, right? Once that is the case, there will be no importation. But what we don't want is to go back to a place where retail stores are rationing how much eggs people can buy. Because again, eggs are very important protein in the diet of the Jamaican people.
22: For the upcoming fiscal year, the Agriculture Ministry will continue its strategic approach to the quality development of farm roads. 55 roads were completed in the last fiscal year. Andrea Chisholm, TVJ News.
3: The APNU today called for the overhauling of the country's public assistance program, alleging that many persons who are receiving the government assistance should not be on the list, while those in need are finding it difficult to get into the system. At a press conference today, APNU Member of Parliament Ganesh Mahipal said there needs to be an audit of the public assistance program with the view of cleansing the list and ensuring that those receiving the grants are eligible to receive it.
4: We are calling on Minister Vindhya Prasad to immediately look at the public assistance program and fix it. Let it serve its intended purpose and let the people who are deserving of public assistance receive their public assistance. And if they do fix that program, we are going to see a significant amount of people who are on the list currently removed from the list, and several people who are deserving to be on the list of recipients for public assistance be on the list.
3: Mahipal alleges that there are hundreds of public assistance applications that are waiting to be approved, but he said he suspects that those applications are not approved because the applicants are perceived to be non-supporters of the government. Over 50,000 persons are said to be on public assistance in Guyana, and Mahipal believes that if the program is properly structured, thousands of other Guyanese will be on the register for the grant.
4: We have several reports from various Guyanese across Guyana bringing to our attention that they are not being approved for public assistance. The public assistance program, as we all know, is not intended to be a lifelong support base for Guyanese. It is intended to assist Guyanese, especially where they find difficulty in meeting their expenses when they are deemed to be unable to work.
3: Mr. Mahipal also stated that many persons are deliberately put on the program who are not supposed to be on there, while those who are turned away from the program have to file an appeal to explain why they should be on the program. And on many occasions, those appeals are being turned down.
14: We now bring you these international reports.
5: A lot of you will know the German car makers Mercedes-Benz and Porsche. Maybe you're even lucky enough to drive one of them. Now, aside from being key brands for the German economy, they're also based in the southwestern state of Baden-Württemberg. Now, this state has just held elections, and the projected results are predicting a surprise win for the Green Party, an upset for the conservative Christian Democrats. Now, this was the moment at the Green Party headquarters in Stuttgart when the exit polls were published. If the results are confirmed, the party will extend their premiership of the state for another 5 years. And that means party candidate Cem Özdemir would become Germany's first state premier with Turkish roots. The results deal Chancellor Friedrich Merz a blow ahead of other state elections this year, as surveys show the far right surging. Let's take a look at the preliminary results. They show the Green Party leading with 30.2%. That's less than 1 point ahead of Chancellor Friedrich Merz's Christian Democrats, or CDU. The far-right Alternative for Germany, the AfD, are in third place with 18.8% of the vote. It's their largest share in Baden-Württemberg to date. DW's chief political editor, Michaela Kufner, is in Stuttgart. Here's her take on this key election.
6: Three key things just happened in these regional elections in Baden-Württemberg. It's Germany's key auto state. Mercedes-Benz is based here, and yet this state continues to vote green. Flexi green, that is. It's a different type of green policy. Cem Özdemir, who will now likely become the next premier, is also making history as the first German state premier with migratory roots. His parents came as migrant workers from Turkey to Germany. And then, of course, the far-right Alternative for Germany continues its path into the upper double digits and continues its rise also here in a key Western state. That is a victory, although it is way behind their own expectations, which they saw beyond 20 percentage points. And then, of course, there are the Social Democrats, who've been halved here in Baden-Württemberg. That will have a psychological effect. They are the junior coalition partner in Friedrich Merz's governing coalition, and they will now have a lot more to prove at the federal level that could be destabilizing for Friedrich Merz's own coalition government.
5: And Michaela Kufner also spoke with the Greens candidate Cem Özdemir, who is projected to become Germany's first state premier of Turkish heritage.
6: Cem Özdemir, if the figures are correct, you just won these elections here in the auto-making state of Baden-Württemberg. What is so different about your green, let's call it flexi-green formula, that you were able to convince voters that you should continue together with Friedrich Merz's conservatives here?
7: Well, it was an amazing comeback, but it's still I'm still a bit reluctant to call this a full victory, because we have to wait a few more minutes until it's finally clear that we're number one. But one thing is clear, we will be part of the next government together with the Christian Democrats, and one of the differences is that we have coalitions here where we try to solve the problems behind curtains and then come with solutions, and that is the policy I would like to continue, unlike in Berlin.
6: Now, the far-right Alternative for Germany did manage to get into the higher double digits, though in yet another Western state. What is your formula to keep them at bay into the future?
7: I differentiate between the leaders of the AfD. I think the leaders of the AfD make very clear that they're following Mr. Putin, Mr. Trump, and there is no sense in trying to come together with them. They are in opposition to all the values of this country, to the constitution of this country. But having said that, I see my job, if I become the governor or the minister president of this state, in reaching out to their voter base and trying to win back as many people as possible for this country. Listen to them, talk to them, but of course also defend the values of our state.
6: And you're the first child of migrant workers to become a state premier in Germany. How does that feel?
7: I haven't forgotten where I come from. I come from a working class family. I come from so-called guest workers. I'm the child of guest workers. So I see this also as an obligation to help every child to develop its full potential. So to prove that everybody can become whatever he or she wants to become. Let's call this the Baden-Württemberg dream. And I want to realize that.
6: Cem Özdemir, the very likely next state premier of the auto-making state of Baden-Württemberg. Thank you very much.
8: Iran's foreign ministry spokesperson says the United States wants to divide the country and take control of its oil riches. Ismail Baghaei accused the US of torpedoing diplomacy and said there is no point discussing a ceasefire while attacks continue. Speaking at a news conference in Tehran, he repeated Iran's position that the country has a right to defend itself against the U.S.-Israeli attacks. He also had this message for Iran's regional neighbors.
9: During the past few days, it has come clear that the presence of the military, the U.S. military in the region was never a reason for peace or stability within the region. On the contrary, it is a direct cause of insecurity, instability, and above all, disputes among the regional countries. History will remember that during the holy month of Ramadan, many of the neighboring Arab and Muslim countries, their territories were used to initiate attacks against an Islamic country, which is Iran. Some turn a blind eye to the United States turn a blind eye to the interest of these countries, all what they are aiming to achieve is to serve the interest of the Zionist entity without any respect to the stability or security of these countries, the regional countries. And I hope that those countries have learned the lesson. At the same time, we request the neighboring countries not to allow their territories to be used by the United States or the Zionist entity to initiate any assault on Iran.
8: Well, his comments come a day after a new supreme leader was picked. Mojtaba Khamenei is the son of Ayatollah Ali Khamenei, who was assassinated in U.S.-Israeli strikes over a week ago. The 56-year-old was chosen by an assembly of experts consisting of 88 clerics. U.S. President Donald Trump has said he's not happy about it. His administration has been pushing to be involved in the selection of a new leader. On Sunday, the Israeli military warned it would target anyone who replaces the previous supreme leader. Tehran insists only Iranians can decide the future of their country. Meanwhile, Iranian drones and missiles continue to target countries across the Gulf region. In Bahrain, a fire broke out after a drone struck the Batco oil refinery. Now, the facility is the country's main oil refinery and crucial to its energy sector. The oil company has declared what's known as force majeure on its operations, which essentially frees it from its liability and obligations. Well, soaring oil prices fueled by the conflict in the Middle East have shaken Asian markets. The price of crude surged above $100 a barrel for the first time since 2022, causing stocks in South Korea and Japan to sharply fall. It's after major oil producers, including Kuwait and Iran, cut production after Iran closed the Strait of Hormuz. Meanwhile, there's also been an Iranian attack on Israel. Israeli emergency services say one person has died and two people injured in central Israel. Israel continues its attacks on Israel following U.S.-Israeli strikes on the country. We have a team of correspondents following all the latest developments. We'll be live in Tehran, Washington, D.C., Doha, Ramallah, and in London. Let's begin with our correspondent Toad Asadi, who is live for us in Tehran. So we heard earlier fighting talk from Iran's foreign ministry spokesperson. What does that statement he made there tell us about what this and the appointment of Mojtaba Khamenei tell us about the direction Iran intends to take in the days and weeks ahead?
10: Well, actually, many analysts here are interpreting this recent appointment as a sign of or a strong message of defiance, considering the very fact that the country is now facing the ongoing air strikes by the Americans and Israelis. And on that, we've got the spokesperson for the Ministry of Foreign Affairs, Ismail Baghaei, in his weekly conference to say that this is also a message that the actually governance system of the country is preserved despite all the blows that it has experienced. And on that, we have to keep in mind that the country over the past few days since the commencement of these strikes has witnessed major blows, specifically when it comes to its military. We know that many of the top commanders of the country were killed. In addition, we've got the killing of the Iranian Supreme Leader Ayatollah Ali Khamenei. And, of course, it goes without saying that the scope of the areas targeted goes not just to military headquarters and police stations, but to many of the state buildings and, of course, residential areas, which are being targeted on an, I would say now, hourly basis. So this is a message that he is trying to send, the spokesperson is trying to send, but still he talked about a wider spectrum of issues, speaking of which I can refer to the regional aspect, saying that the U.S., quote-unquote, aggressors are endangering the security of the region. And also he's tried to send a message to the regional neighboring countries. He said that we are not at war with our Muslim brother countries, and our armed forces did not attack Azerbaijan, Turkey, or Cyprus. Also, domestically speaking, he said that Iranian people are united to defend their country, and the message of the choosing the new leader is also part of that conversation. And, of course, he tried to give an utterance to his reading of the U.S. objective of attacking Iran. He said that the objective is to reach Iranian oil resources and also the possibility of weakening and dividing Iran. This is the very gist of the matter from the very lengthy press conference that we had from the Iranian spokesperson for the Ministry of Foreign Affairs. And there is this broader context that we have to keep in mind while we're just listening to these rhetorics from diplomats. We know that the reality on the ground is far from de-escalation. If a spokesperson said that there is right now no possibility for negotiation, while the country is facing actually continued strikes, the response is not going to be diplomatic, but according to him, a crushing military response is something that we are expecting, and the reality on the ground is also indicative of that.
8: Okay, so how has the U.S. reacted to news of the new...

0: Ukrainian Supreme Leader. Let's go to John Hendren, who joins us from Washington, D.C. President Trump had explicitly declared Mojtaba Hamari's candidacy as unacceptable. What reaction have we had from the White House?
1: That's right, Malene. The president reacted within hours of that announcement, saying, "I'm not happy about it." He told another reporter, "We'll see what happens." And that might not sound like a threat, but remember, it was just days ago that the president said any leader that was not acceptable to the U.S., quote, would not last long. And this is happening as the U.S. insists it is ramping up its military action, not ramping it down. The Secretary of Defense, Pete Hegseth, said of Iran, whether they know it or not, they will be combat ineffective. They will surrender. And as that is happening and the U.S. is ramping up its actions, the price in lives for Americans has increased. A seventh soldier was announced to have been killed from wounds that occurred hours into the initial attack, and an eighth died of a non-combat related incident that was called a medical emergency. So the price is going up for Americans, and it's going up for all of the other countries in that region as well. And the two sides don't seem like they could be much farther apart.
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Heritage matters to me. 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Heritage

0: ever hear Earthquake call and say, "Hello, Miss Lee, yes, it's me, Earthquake, I come in Tuesday around 10? No, sir. Earthquake does arrive unannounced, and when it come, it shake all sense and sensibility out of we. Remain calm, stay inside, and do the DCH. Drop, hover, hold on. 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Elevator, avoid that, because you might get in and poof, power gone, and you're stuck in that box without air. 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
1: You ever hear Earthquake call and say, "Hello, Miss Lee, yes, it's me, Earthquake, I come in Tuesday around 10? No, sir. 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

A pleasant good morning to the Federation of St. Kitts Nevis, the regional and international diaspora. Welcome to today's edition of Island Tea. It is just about 8 minutes after the hour of eight. Just to remind you, we are being simulcast on TVC Channel 40. We are on Facebook as well as YouTube. We are on your FM dial at 98.9. Just to remind you of our local numbers, if you wish to bring something pressing to the fore, join in on the conversation. It's 466

0: Good morning, Carla Stefan. Good morning, Javon and Dennis over there in New York. Good morning, Mom. Good morning, Rusty. How are you doing? Good morning, Burl. Good morning, Greg. Good morning, Chef Michi and Colin. Good morning, Eric Duport. Good morning, Lyndon Williams. Good morning, Miss Margaret. Good morning, Mr. and Mrs. Isaac. Good morning, Fidel Boxer. Good morning, Edith Bradley. Good morning, Ewan. Good morning, Miss Henry. Good morning, Mr. McMahon. Good morning, Mr. Welcome. Good morning to everyone whose name I didn't call. A pleasant good morning and welcome in. Biff, good morning. How are you doing today?
1: Good morning. I am blessed, highly favored, and giving thanks. What about you?
0: I am trying to be better than yesterday. I accomplished some stuff. So, yeah, today should be better as I continue to accomplish the others. And as we begin this morning, I wanted to start on a high note before I get to the low note. So this is from SKN Rhythm, and it says, congrats to Mr. Sharim Hamilton. I think it's the Nevis newest track and field graduate. He graduated from the Lincoln University with a Bachelor's of Science degree in Wellness and Sports Management, cum laude. He says he's going to continue to train as he intends to represent St. Kitts and Nevis at the 2026 Commonwealth Games this summer. So we are congratulations to him, congratulations to his family, his mom, and everyone that made this journey possible for him. And Biff, we have someone with a different career path. So persons have been listening because he has a Bachelor's of Science degree in Wellness and Sports Management.
1: That is excellent news, yeah. And as the sports journalist for Win FM, you know, I'm going to say enough big ups. Yeah. And we need to have more people getting involved in sports, sports law, sports nutrition, contract, sports contract, and that sort of thing. And especially I keep saying the many, many scholarships we keep getting from Cuba and Taiwan. Yes, they may tell us these are what we have available, but I'm thinking we must be able to negotiate and say, why, we have enough doctors, we have enough lawyers, we want some more people in agriculture, more people in the creative arts, more people in sports.
0: Mm-hmm.
1: Because I think per capita we easily have the most doctors and lawyers in the world. And we need to get, well, accountants, no disrespect. I've often heard they're dime a dozen or something to that, because we have so many accountants, so many persons with Bachelor of Arts degree, and we need to be able to diversify.
0: You say we need more accountants, or we have a lot of accountants?
1: We have a lot of accountants.
0: Okay, all right.
1: And we need to be able to diversify to meet the challenges we have here in the Federation of St. Kitts and Nevis. And we have sports tourism. As a matter of fact, right now there's a situation going on in football where the finalists for the premier season, they have been known. Congrats to Mulcheville Clean Whites United Old O Jets. They went through with a perfect, well, not a perfect record, undefeated. They won 16 games and they drew two. And they haven't lost a match for the year. They played 20-something matches, almost 30, and they haven't lost any. And Development Bank St. Peter's, both are in the finals. But something extremely strange happened. When Mulcheville Farms played Newtown, there are allegations that the refereeing, the officiating, wasn't at the high standard that is expected to. And strangely, Newtown write to the disciplinary committee. They didn't write to the FA from what we're getting. They wrote to the disciplinary committee. And from my understanding of how things work, no club should be able to write to any committee. You write to the FA, and the FA channels it accordingly.
0: Oh.
1: However, they wrote directly to the disciplinary committee.
0: Oh.
1: And the disciplinary looked at the matter, committee looked at the matter, and said the match is null and void. So that match has to be played over.
0: Oh, wow.
1: Because of the technical challenges or the technicalities of the referees, they're not operating.
0: Mm-hmm.
1: But the thing about that, when you hear disciplinary committee, what do you think about? This discipline, bad behavior, things like that. Something like that should have gone to the referees committee. The referee committee, they are responsible for the referees, appointing referees, and if they grade the referees to the assessors and determine if you're going to get a next game or if you're going to, we have to do remedial training with you. The referees committee, not the disciplinary committee.
0: Yeah, okay.
1: But then, even if not the referees committee, the competitions committee. So two things in my view that seems extraordinary, rare, strange, a club writing to a committee, and the committee, which I don't believe is the correct committee to make such a decision, saying that match is null and void. And these are things in the media. Old Road, they have responded and said they are looking at the options. So the first of the best of three finals is to be played tomorrow, Wednesday, I think it is. But they have scheduled that rematch for Newtown and Old Road tomorrow. But the match is of no moment because it doesn't prevent Old Road from being in the finals, and it cannot make Newtown get into the finals.
0: Okay.
1: I think it might just be to save face that Newtown had a wonderful season and they've lost all three matches in in the playoffs. The whole of Saint Kitts, that isn't not said the whole. The majority of Saint Kitts that I'm seeing and hearing, especially football fans, they don't understand what is happening, but that is life, Cartensia.
0: Oh, well, I guess in the sports world, that is life. But out here, we lost another life, and that's the life of another young man. Every time I hear of a murder in some country, be it Barbados, St. Vincent, Jamaica, Trinidad, down to Guyana, almost every time, it's a young man. And we have lost a footballer once again. According to the news that I have here, let me make sure I pull up the correcting, and it says, this is from St. Kitts Nevis Daily. It says, St. Kitts footballer killed in Dominica. Police urge public to avoid speculation. He just made it to quarter of a century. He just made his birthday on May 2nd, and 8 days later, his life was snuffed out. To his family, to his friends, to everyone who knew him, we send our condolences. And it says he was shot and killed on Mother's Day evening in Picard, Portsmouth, that's in Dominica. The Royal St. Christopher Nevis Police Force confirms a national of St. Kitts and Nevis residing in Dominica was killed. Investigations are ongoing by authorities in Dominica. Preliminary investigations do not suggest any connection to any criminal matter or court proceedings in St. Kitts and Nevis. Police warn against speculation and the spread of unverified information on social media. So it goes on to say the police extend condolences to the family and friends. Further information will be provided if and when it becomes appropriate to do so. So once again, condolences to the family of this young man. And I pray that he had the chance to have his last words with the Lord so that one day that his on Resurrection Day, his family can see him again. It's never good news to report someone else being unalived. It is always sad. So on behalf of the entire Island T team and everyone here at Win FM, we do extend sincere condolences to this young man and to this young man's family.
1: Oh, and you note, Cartensia, the article said that it's not related to any police investigation or whatever in St. Kitts or something to that effect.
0: Yeah.
1: And I found that strange that that had to be inserted. But from what I've gathered, I've seen an article indicating that he was there as part of the witness protection program.
0: Because I'm seeing something here from Everton Obi Powell, and says, St. Kitts footballer shot dead in Dominica Sunday. Speculations of witness protection breach. But police deny it connected to his case in St. Kitts. Oh, my gosh.
1: Well, they'll have a challenge convincing post.

0: to play.
1: The Unsung Heroes program is a testimony to the power of recognizing often overlooked individuals who make a significant impact.
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0: And we are back on Island T, and it's just about 36 minutes after the hour of 8. We do apologize for the interruption. The current went, and you know, with technology, everything has to catch up and catch back itself. Well, we're up and we're on, and we have with us Dr. Osborne in studio. So welcome to Weekly Dose. We are here to bring you practical health insights into everyday life. Today's topic is geriatric care. We all will get there someday, okay? So how we can better support our elderly loved ones. Doc, good morning. How are you doing today?
1: Good morning. I'm doing well. It's awesome to be here with you again today and with Troy. It's oftentimes we have a problem in our community. Mm-hmm. We are not supporting, and this is in general terms, mm-hmm. our elderly as we could. Mm-hmm. Almost as to get older is a shame, and you are sort of discarded and put aside, mm-hmm. As you said. And in the healthcare system, we see it quite often, Cartensia. We have patients on the wards that the family members oftentimes, once they get hospitalized, do not come to visit. We've had many times situations where once it's time to discharge, nobody appears to take take this elderly person so that they can have a home and someone to love and to care for them. Mm-hmm. So there's always a lot of infighting, and then becomes the discussion and stuff. Well, who's going to take him? Not me. My house doesn't have space. Who's going to do this? Not me. I don't have this. And so, not me. You were his favorite, etc., etc. Mm-hmm. So there's always that, because we tend to kind of sideline our elderly, and we don't have that, in general, that love and appreciation for the wisdom, for what the elderly would have contributed. We are young now, or relatively mm-hmm. young, but we're going to get there. We would have contributed. So we look at them and just think that mm-hmm. they've always been like that. They were young, they mm-hmm. were active, they contributed in the community, and we need to do better. And we've never discussed that. So we need to talk about geriatric care. So it's very good.
0: Indeed, and I was just about to say the same thing you said. We're going to get old, so we have to be mindful. What goes around comes around. So, Doc, let's start simple. What is geriatric care?
1: So, geriatric care, and it's a whole specialty in medicine just for our audience to understand. Okay. So, we have medical physicians who are specialized in geriatric care. Okay. So, it focuses on the health and well-being of our older adults, usually those over the age of 65, okay? So, it goes beyond treating diseases. It talks about encouraging and maintaining their independence, their quality of life, and importantly, their dignity, because oftentimes they lose that, and they are scorned, and they're mistreated, and they're sidelined. So it's about their dignity, growing old with dignity and a level of independence as best as they can.
0: Mm-hmm. So it's more holistic.
1: Yes. So it's not only their physical health. Mm-hmm. We're talking about their mental health, their mobility, Cartensia, nutrition, and their social support. So oftentimes they lack this, because we're talking about physical health. Mm-hmm. If you're going to leave granny, and we've heard this from the healthcare point of view, that granny is in the back room.

0: that understand that is a holistic view of their wellness in terms of their physical being, their mental health, nutrition, support, and so on. And my partner, his dad is 78. Mm-hmm. And they are very, I must say, they do a good job in supporting him. Mm-hmm. The mother has dementia, and so she's in her decline years, mm-hmm. but they care for them. But the dad would call and always ask him, when you're coming over, mm-hmm. because he lacks that interaction, mm-hmm. and he wants to be able to be close to his kids, and he mm-hmm. loves playing dominoes, so he wants them to come over mm-hmm. and to have that social interaction. That is important for to help them not to decline as yes. rapidly mm-hmm. as they need to keep active. They need to be taken out, taken to the park, taken to certain games. But for most parts in our culture, once you're at a certain age, you're sidelined, Cortensia. Yeah.
1: For real. So what are some of the most common health concerns we should watch for?
0: Of course, just like anything else, as one gets older, there's certain things we have to look out for, like high blood pressure or hypertension and heart disease. We've talked about these stuff many times, diabetes, mm-hmm. things like arthritis, because that is going to limit your mobility. Yeah. Your joints are not as lubricated, as we say, you're mm-hmm. getting stiffer, and so your mobility is going to decline. And so what happens? Granny is going to be sitting in the chair all day. Yeah. And the less you move, the less you're going to be able to move, because it's like a revolving circle, mm-hmm. and one affects the other. We're talking about vision and hearing loss. Yeah. Okay, as one gets older, and cognitive decline, that is so important, that cognitive, that memory, okay, that mental capacity, that declines over time. So these are things that which we are concerned about for elderly.
1: All right. So many families assume memory loss is just normal aging. Is that true, though?
0: No, it's not necessarily true, because we have to be careful, because sometimes mild forgetfulness, we know that as we're aging, going through yeah. menopause, that brain fog, and so we understand that.
1: So true.
0: But significant memory loss and confusion is not normal. So it's important to look into mm-hmm. it to see what's going on with your elderly, because mm-hmm. that can be a sign of early onset or the beginning of dementia and things like Alzheimer's, and that may need medical attention. So don't just think because granny is forgetting, oh, it's just normal, she's mm-hmm. aging, okay? The decline, if it is significant, it needs to be investigated.
1: Okay. Would you know the amount of persons we have in the Federation at this time with Alzheimer's?
0: No, okay. That's not a data that I think that is easily gotten.
1: Okay. So it's not a grand
0: I don't think it's a okay. large amount, but okay. if you live long enough, you would decline. Some decline more than others. We've spoken about dementia and the different types of dementia before, too. But to have a number in mm-hmm. our community, I'm not aware of that we have that data.
1: Oh, okay. So let's talk more about dementia since we are in that vein. What should families look for?
0: So we're looking for things like memory loss that affects daily activity. Mm-hmm. Granny used to make, she get up out of bed, she changes her clothes, she took a bath, mm-hmm. things like that. She did her breakfast, and you realize that she's putting the shoe into the microwave. Those are big lapses in memory. You could see that she's disoriented, not knowing what goes mm-hmm. where and stuff. And mm-hmm. in terms of her pills, you realize that she is not organizing her medication, mm-hmm. you know, that Sunday, Monday tray yeah. that persons have. Yeah. Yes, so difficulty completing their tasks. That's mm-hmm. another insight that would let you to believe or realize that there is some form of dementia here. Confusion with time and place. Oh, I'm at my house when, no, they've moved in with one of their children yeah. for the last 3 years now, but they're still thinking that they're back at their old home. And personality and mood change. Oftentimes when persons have dementia, I remember seeing my great-grandfather and my great-aunt, both of them had dementia in their 80s, that they had different mood swings. Sometimes they'll have outbursts, you know. And those are some of the signs that you look for when somebody have changes that may indicate that they're having some dementia, some form of dementia.
1: So this can be very distressing for families.
0: Yes, of course, it can be very distressing, but early diagnosis and knowing what you're dealing with and addressing it can help to slow the progression of this disease and allow family the time to make different care plans, mm-hmm. okay? I could talk to you about my partner's mother because we saw her decline coming in the last 3-4 years, and they were able to put certain plan in place mm-hmm. so that they could adjust how they were going to care for her, getting in the nurse aides and different things. But once you know that this decline is coming, you can take action.
1: So how can caregivers support someone with dementia?
0: You want to maintain a routine because as someone gets older too, they like to know they have a routine just for anyone. So they get up at a certain time. They know breakfast is going to be there at a certain time. They're going to sit on the porch. Or they're going to watch Wheel of Fortune, whatever these persons do throughout the day. They want to have that routine. So to have them in a new and strange environment throws them out of their routine and it may take some time. So it's important. Use clear, simple communication with them, making sure that they understand you and ensure that they're in a safe environment. Oftentimes, we'd have to keep our eyes out for the environment in which we have our elderlies. You don't have anything randomly on the floor there. They can trip over or stumble down a flight of stairs. We don't want that. And so we want to be patient with them because I know sometimes I've seen the parent is brought in by a younger child and the child sometimes lose their patience with the older one. So avoid arguing with them or correcting them very harshly. Because, you know, we often say the older folks are set in their ways and they're stubborn. We'll all get there at some point too, Cortensia.
1: You know, I'm laughing because I'm thinking, imagine they used to argue with us and now we're arguing with them. Life really is a cycle, you know, and that's exactly. But please don't argue with the elderly. We're going to get elder too. So safety is a major concern. What changes should be made at home? And I know you just mentioned a few.
0: Yes, because it's important. As one gets older, we have to be sure to prevent falls. Because we know that falls can lead to broken bones, like broken hips. When one gets older, naturally, over time, we develop thinning or the density or the toughness inside of our bone becomes less. And so there's a propensity to have fractures. So you want to avoid your elderlies from falling. So remove any loose rugs or any curled up edges and stuff that they can trip over. You want to install things like guardrails or anywhere that they can hold on to, like bars in the bathroom, next to the toilet bowl, in the shower. Those are important. Ensure good lighting, Cortensia. That's going to be important. Mobility, then if they need to use a walker or some kind of walk aid, it's important to ensure that they have that so that they're not stumbling around, and avoid cluttered pathway. Of course, so the less that is in the house for your aging grandmother and all the books and all the toys and all the trinkets and all these stuff that we have around, you want to limit that around in the home. You want to, in terms of their medication, you want to ensure that their medications are organized because sometimes if you're not careful, they'll be taking the same drug
1: twice
0: when they should only take it once because their packets are not properly organized. Mm-hmm. And you want to monitor any side effects, okay? So it's important to keep an eye on their overall wellness, the safety of the home, fix any broken windows, fix any broken stairwells or steps or handrails and make sure that they can move around safer.
1: Okay. Well, we spoke about falls and we know they are a big issue.
0: Yeah. But we know that fall is one of the most common reasons for the demise of an elderly person. Think about that. They fall, granny falls, and then she breaks her hip, and then she's put on bed rest, strict bed rest. What happens there? Now we start developing what we call bed sores. Yes. If she's not changed quickly, she's not turned regularly, we develop bed sores. Then what happens? She becomes septic. Or she gets generalized infection, and that deteriorates as someone who's older in a much quicker way. So we don't want that. We want to limit their falls. So that is why this is important.
1: So let's talk about maintaining strength and health.
0: Yes, because nutrition is critical. You know, sometimes we just give granny whatever we're eating and just their bodies are not going to be the same. We have to ensure that their nutrition is well planned out and they have a good meal. So you want to make sure they have their fruits, their protein, their vegetables, and you want to encourage them to drink. This is scientific. As one gets older, the center in the brain that controls thirst, it kind of decreases. So that sensibility, that knowing that they need to drink. So oftentimes we have our elderly that are dehydrated. So you want to encourage granny and your grandpa to have some water. And if they're not drinking the plain water, throw in some lemon or some do a little foods. Lemonade or something, or infuse some kind of food so that it makes it more palatable for them. But is it very important that they become more hydrated? You want to give them their vitamins, like their calcium and their vitamin D. That's going to be important for their bone, their vitamin A. So you want to make sure you take care of your elderly folks as well. So give them the necessary support.
1: What about exercise? Because there's not much some of them can do. So how can we encourage them to exercise?
0: No, but Cartensia, we've been singing and preaching about exercise for years now on this show. So once you start now, by the time you get into your age in your golden years over the age of 65, you've had that habit of walking. You have that habit of doing some form of exercise at home. I looked at a short documentary on YouTube about 2 days ago when I thought about this topic, and I saw that there were elderlies in their 80s who were doing track and field. You know, in the United States, their groups and their events for these elderly. So you will have the fastest male over the age of 80. And so these persons, they're involved. And it's good to have them involved and being exposed. So once we get into the habit of exercising, it doesn't leave us. But your elderly, you have to ensure that you take granny for a walk. Granny, come put on your shoes. Yeah. Let's go down the road. So that is part of the social aspect of it. You're spending time with him or her. You're getting them active and getting them out of the house. And so we've got to do that. What I don't know, if we do so much Cartensian, and I just thought about it, these elderly clubs or these day clubs or for the elderlies, where that elderlies can socialize with their own peers and not be at home, so they can go out in the day. I was in Texas one time, and I went to an event where they had the elderlies have their... it was just like a community center, and they would go there. They had persons employed, actually, to ensure that they had their activities and provide them with meals and stuff.
1: I think we have something like that running right here in the Federation, where they have it in, I think, folks from Monkey Hill come to the Newtown Health Center. There's a group. I've seen them before.
0: Okay.
1: They socialize. I think I've spoken to them too, and they said it's good because they don't stay at home. They go to the elderly daycare, they call it. Yeah.
0: I saw a group, and I think some of them do group gathering where they go to the beach.
1: Yes.
0: I saw my father going there a couple of times, and then he told me he was going. I said, no, man, you need to go and try to encourage him to go. So they'll go on Sunday mornings or every morning sometime. You'll see groups gathering. So these things are important for them to do. So it's important to be active, of course. It's important to walk, to do some stretches, strength training. I was telling an older patient that he needs to do that. Put some sand or dirt in a bottle and do your little arm curls and push-ups, whatever little activities, but you have got to increase and maintain your muscle mass.
1: Indeed. So we often overlook emotional health, I think, at any age. So how important is it?
0: Yes, because we spoke about this briefly earlier, where the elderly are isolated, so they're very, very, very lonely. I tell you, my partner gets nervous if he has to tell his dad that he's not coming over, because you could see that disappointment and that where he's heartbroken. Yeah. No, dad, I can't come over today. But he makes a habit of going and visit them on Tuesdays and Thursdays every week. Okay, and the dad look forward to it, and he wants to play that domino with him. So that's about that loneliness that they have. Elderlies do get depressed as well too, because they're lonely and they're socially isolated. We're not doing enough. Remember, in our community, most of the events are catered around the young and the active and the drumming and the dancing and stuff, but we're not doing enough events to get our elderly involved. So I would encourage us to do that.
1: All right. So what can families do?
0: Yeah, encourage social interaction.
1: Okay.
0: So you spoke about some events that they have here with the elderly. Make it a habit of taking your grandmother okay, or your aging parent, let them go and spend the day.
1: What if you have those ones that, because I remember telling my uncle about it, and he'd be like, me not me, I stand on my porch and watch out. He did not go. Now his daddy say he's not going. How do we get them to go?
0: But like, yes, there are persons like that. Well, grandpa, we're going for a drive, and you bring him out to the event, and sometimes just getting them there is half of the battle, because once they start seeing the group and seeing the interaction, they can become more interested. Okay. So sometimes it's just getting them out of their norm. And we got to stay connected to visits and calls. We do not visit our elderly enough in our communities. I had a family member, our great-grandmother, we used to call her Mama. She died, maybe I'm thinking about 2002 or something like that. I was studying, so I wasn't here. But one of her grandchildren was crying and creating a whole show at the funeral. And I say that to say she lived about just at the corner in the same village.
1: And she never go with Dainana.
0: Really went to visit her, but of course,
1: her issue.
0: Yes. So I said that by just pointing out we need to go and visit with our elderly, spend time with them, engage with them in activities. Okay, like my partner, I can't repeat this enough that when he goes, his father is pulling out the dominoes constantly because he's keeping his mind stimulated. They're socializing, they're laughing and talking and teasing while they do that. So plan activities. When you go on a visit with grandma, carry some cards so that's your time. You're going to play cards with her, some kind of game that would stimulate him or her. All right?
1: Indeed. So when should caregivers seek immediate medical attention?
0: We want to emphasize this part because it's important. If there's any sudden confusion or delirium, or you see that your granny or your grandpa is disoriented, if they've had any falls or any head injury, these are indicators that you need to get them to a healthcare provider that can assess them. If there's any difficulty breathing or any chest pain or sudden weakness, or changes in their speech.
1: All right. Carla, go ahead. You're live on Weekly Dose. Good morning.
2: Good morning, Doc. Good morning, Katencia.
1: Good morning.
0: Good morning.
2: Interesting topic. I already make up my mind that once I see that I'm reaching in those stage, I think I will go down to the Grange and tell them I come to check in because it's not an easy task to look after elderly people, and for those who are younger, it's a very difficult thing for them because they have had 8 hours shift in the workplace. When they arrive home, the elderly that are home going to be looking forward for their company and their attention, but they do have their life to live. And so the doctor is very right. When you have elderly around you, when they finish eating, you just need to make sure that they get up and walk around the house, and they should not be sitting for more than an hour. They should be getting up every hour and taking a walk around the house to stay mobilized. If not, the system could practically shut down.
1: Okay.
2: Actually, knowing the things that you know and seeing the things that you have seen put us in a position to be very careful and be cautious, because if we live long enough, we will be getting into those positions. And exercise is a true medicine that you don't have to pay for. All you have to do is put some time in for yourself. Thank you very much for educating the public. It's always appreciated.
0: You're welcome. Thank you for your comments.
1: Thank you for your comment.
0: I hear what he says, because sometimes I feel that too when he said he's going to check into the Grange.
1: Yeah.
0: But if we all think like that, that's why we're that communal and we don't have that sense of community.
1: Yeah.
0: Because in historical time, it was an honor to care. And age was wisdom, and you cared for your elderly. And it was not a burden because everybody chipped in.
1: Okay, Carla, go ahead. You're live on Weekly Dose. Good morning.
3: Good morning. Good morning. Peace to you. Peace to you all. Peace to the doctor. Not the doctor well. I just called in to say, you know what? All of us, if we go with the understanding that we're going to reach to that age as long as nothing happened to us, we might be able to love our parents and our grandparents, because love is a lot. Eh? If you love your parents, if you love your grandparents, we talk said anything, he will try to do things on his head. And I'm talking from experience. But you know what? Something in motion, continue in motion. And I'm saying that to say this. As long as people say physical, that goes a long way. I try to encourage persons my age, even younger than I am, and persons who are older, just try to stay active. You do not have to walk 10 miles. If you have a van, you can go out on your van, hold on, and go back and forth, and that helps. It does a lot of things. I mean, the doctor is the scientist here. I only know my thing because of I love science, I used to do science. But it also exercises the mind and bring memory of certainty. And I would like to encourage persons who have their parents or grandparents who are a bit older, maybe in the 70s and 80s, walk with them around the area where they live. And even when they come with them in town, walk with them, because it kind of helps with the memory of places. Because, you know, we had a few cases where persons would walk away, you know, and things like that, and they couldn't find it back. But these things, from my little experience in my field, because I could let you know, I'm into martial arts, and, you know, martial arts is a very good thing. I must say this thing as well, too. There are some countries, cultures really play a big role in certain things. Huh? I know there are some places, some masters in Korea and so, and they encourage even persons who, when they reach a certain age, they don't want to know martial arts, encourage them. I'm sure if you listen right now, you hear them have a lot of things about Tai Chi.
0: Yeah.
3: Tai Chi might be a softer art than my art, because my art is Taekwondo. But they try to get them involved because it helps the brain work, everything, it exercises the entire body. I'm not going to take it for 10 docs, so I just want to say thank you very much for answering me, and thank you very much for your program. But when it comes to this thing, all of us are getting older. And some of us might be closer to those age that you're talking about than what you think. And as long as God spare life, we just have to make sure one thing. Continue to be in motion, but love your parents and love those one around you. Because when that happens, even a stranger, the Bible says that, do good unto others. Do unto others as you make others do unto you. Because no one knows when that time is going to come and you're going to want someone to do something to you.
1: No.
3: So God bless our federation. God bless you, Doc. God bless you.
1: Thank you.
3: And I must then say, of course, God continue to bless that situation. Have a blessed day. Peace.
1: All right. You too. Thank you. We know that caregiving can be overwhelming. Any advice?
0: Yeah. <I've been laughs> That's there. What we've been talking about. Yep. It can be overwhelming.
1: Mm-hmm.
0: Because we often know that the caregiver can become a victim of this as well, the caregiving.
1: Yeah.
0: And we've seen, and it is real, that the caregiver may then depart this earth
1: sooner
0: than the person they're giving the care to. So we have to be careful. So take breaks.
1: Mm-hmm.
0: Ask for help and watch for burnout. Burnout is real. So in an instant where there are three siblings, oftentimes the one who lives the closest or lives in the house with the parent has most of the responsibility.
1: Yeah.
0: And the one who's furthest away may have the least responsibility, and it oftentimes isn't fair, so you can make it more balanced. If then granny can come and stay with the other individual 1 weekend every mm-hmm. month, or you understand, make a plan where you try to switch it up, and it becomes more balanced, Cartensia, because it becomes so difficult.
1: Caller, go ahead for the dog.
4: Good morning. Doc, in my opinion, I don't know. My opinion, but it might not agree with me. But to age, I think we as a people, the Federation and the Caribbean, we don't have a mentality for exercise and weight training. We prefer to go on the road and walk, which is, as you age, as the body age, we need weight training. Once you pass 30, you need weight training. I believe that our community, our society, our country, our people involving weight training, we age better. Muscle is like a punch. Soak up glucose, everything. Keep the bones strong, and keep the joints, everything strong. All we have to do is cut out sugar, we eat properly, take our collagen vitamins, our glucosamine conjoint in, and we take better care of ourselves, and we lift weights. We need to lift weights. What? Deadlift and those kind of stuff, so to get the bones and everything strong, so to age properly. I see people come from about the place in the gym and stuff, and I see a guy there, he's like 65 years, and he has muscles. And I see other, I work in the hospital, and I see other people who are that age, bed, and the bed cannot move.
1: Mm-hmm.
4: With a lot of fat in the body. Fat brings inflammation in the body, a lot of inflammation in the body, and more inflammation in the body is more problem in your joints and your bones and those stuff. So your age bad. You're aging badly, you're aging, and you're aging before. You're aging faster than somebody else who is active, who is lifting weights. I think we need to come more as a society, more exercising and lifting weights. By doing that, we're doing a prevention exercise. You don't know what you think? I don't know. This is my opinion, and this is what I see. The other people who do lift weights and so, and stay the age properly. Alzheimer's helps the brain, lifting weights helps the brain, Alzheimer's and those stuff here. The more you work on your legs, once or twice a week, with your heavy weight, it helps the brain a lot. Your legs are the strongest part of your body, so it helps the brain. I don't know what to think.
1: All right, caller. Thank you so much for your contribution. So, Doc, any final message for our viewers?
0: Yes, we're all going to age.
1: Yep.
0: So if we live long enough, Cortensia, we're going to age. The only way to opt out of this aging is if we
1: leave now. That's the nicest way I can put it.
0: Yes, if you leave now. Mm-hmm. Okay. And so we're going to get there. So a couple of things you want to keep in mind. Remember, you're going to get there.
1: Mm-hmm.
0: So respect and honor to your parents and to the elders who have gotten there. Okay. Remember, the Bible speaks about honoring your father and mother so your days will be long upon the earth. That matters. Do not disregard and disrespect and dishonor your parents. Care for your parents. You may think sometimes it's difficult. Of course, we're doing our own lives. We're having our own activities and events to do. But once you coordinate and you plan with your family members and your siblings, it needs to be, the burden and the responsibility needs to be distributed a little bit more fairly. So we need to all step up and don't assume that someone else is going to do it. And the last caller made some important point, the exercising. We always do that in every topic. We know that exercise is one of the important keys to longevity and to overall health and wellness. It does so much. Scientists are continuously doing research and studies on exercise and all its benefits. That's almost the singular pill or singular thing that we have that can almost save us. It helps with cardiovascular health, like your blood pressures and heart disease. It helps with not being obese. It helps with your mobility and your activity. So the caller spoke about exercising, weight training. We emphasize that. We know once you pass the age of 40, I think you start losing your muscle mass at least 1% per year.
1: Yeah.
0: So we have to maintain that. I tell all of my patients and everyone I come in contact with, do some weightlifting. Mm-hmm. Walking is an important exercise.
1: Yes.
0: Don't underestimate it. Studies are saying that it is better than a lot of other events.
1: Yeah.
0: So I encourage people, I tell them, I don't need you to run a marathon. I need you to just move. So we encourage each other to move and to do some weight training. It really does matter. If you don't have weights, try to find ways to create some. You can use your body as weights by doing your sit-ups, your push-ups, things like that, and you can put sand and stuff in a bottle and use those as your weight. But we have got to move. Some of our callers were correct. We don't move enough in our community, and we need to encourage more of that. One of the things that we do lack, though, and sometimes it inhibits persons, we do not have enough walking trails that are safe. Lots of persons have to walk on the road, and that makes it difficult.
1: Yeah.
0: Persons have been using the golf course a lot, so that's the place I encourage. But some persons may not have a vehicle and they live too far to walk away. So, but wherever you can, walk around your community, but stay moving. So that's important so that we can encourage each other. So with proper care, respect, and attention, our elderlies can live comfortably and, above all, Cortensia, with dignity.
1: With dignity, indeed. Mm-hmm. Doc, it's always a pleasure. Thank you for sharing these valuable insights, and thank you to our viewers for joining us on Weekly Dose. Stay informed, stay healthy, and we will see the doc Next week, God spare.
0: Okay. Have a great day, everybody. Right. Be kind
1: you
0: to
1: too.
0: Each other.
1: We'll take a right back.

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0: And we're back on Island Tea. It's just about a quarter past the hour of nine. Good morning, caller.
1: Hi, good morning, Cortensia.
0: Hi, how are you doing today?
1: I'm good, and good morning to Choi.
2: Good morning, sir. How are you?
1: Giving thanks for life. Sometimes it's better to listen than to make a contribution at times. And so I listen. And while listening on Friday last, Cortensia said she was responding maybe to a caller, or an emailer, or someone who WhatsApp, and saying that, yes, government don't have the responsibility of everything that happened, but government do have responsibilities. And my take to it, it's a more wider field than just a local decision. And there are external influences that do influence our local government to do that. And that is why we are represented at the UN level. And while at the UN level, we get an opportunity to state our where our positions might be. Because there are the elephants in the room, so to speak. And it is, as the old adage says, that when elephants fight, the grass gets trampled. In our stead, these are small nations. We are like the grass when elephants fight. But which elephant should we put our bets on? Because with no names called, you can call a couple elephants, you know, and they're tossing it out for world dominance and the like. But if we do put our bets, Senkita Nevis in particular, put our bets on a particular elephant, and let's say the goodwill of that elephant towards world peace and everything prevail, or let's say the bad will of that elephant and world destabilization prevails, we make a decision. Okay, let me bring it home. When our Prime Minister made the announcement that, well, the Cuban doctors are here, and the Cuban doctors does yeoman services, not just to Senkita Nevis, to the Caribbean and the wider field. They even went as far as, with the COVID, they went to Spain.
0: Yeah, Italy too. But,
1: yes. And none of that, Cortensia and Choi, none of that has been quarreled over the yeoman service of the Cuban doctors with those quote-unquote first world countries. But in our little neck of the woods, where our health system needs the bolster, needs to be bolstered.
0: Taken
1: you know,
0: away.
1: Because our health system is so fragile, this is where the qualms lie. So when our Prime Minister would regurgitate what Marco Rubio said, and also when he said what he said, also regurgitating what Marco Rubio said towards our Haitian sisters and brothers, it put me back to a conflict. In world conflict that caused World War II. And it was said, oh, those of us who love history would read the annals of history and say, well, when Adolf Hitler wanted to sanitize the German space, he attacked other ethnic groups first.
0: Yeah.
1: And the other larger ethnic group did not see no qualms with it because it's like, hey, it's not me. But when he came to probably the last ethnic group, there was no help. My point is, when our Prime Minister is going to announce that Cubans or Haitians, you know, would not be accepted or whatsoever the case might have been, there are other nationals of the Caribbean that are here. What in the minds of those other nationals, how would they look at these things? Knowing the history, yeah, they have to say, well, wow, it could be our turn next, or there are other groups that they might attack, but eventually they'll get to us. So this is where the unity comes in. And I got close to an event on Labor Day where they call it fusion. A fusion, and the thought and the idea was good, because we have our nationals here. And they have their own communities, and they do their own, when they're independent, they keep their own little picnic beachnik, what have you. Mm-hmm. And it's all about their national pride. But they're here in our space. Likewise, it's reciprocal. When we go to the U.S. and we keep our parade on Labor Day and Brooklyn and so forth, that is who we are as peoples, as nations, as proud peoples who come in a space and is a cultural melting pot, and that is how it is. But when it comes to the politics and dividing the people, our leaders have to be very, very, very careful. Because mm-hmm. it might be the Haitians today, but it might be someone else's tomorrow. So I just wanted to bring that to the fore and say, yes, Katencia, mm-hmm. government has some responsibilities. Because now we are suffering. I recall putting $40 US in my bus, and it will hit the top needle. Mm-hmm. Now, it is only 3/4.
0: But
1: you understand, Katencia?
0: Yeah, because but in that case, when it comes to the oil, can government really do something about that, knowing that there are external forces that cause what is happening in terms of the price going up?
1: Well, let's say damn if you do and damn if you don't.
0: Oh, Lord.
1: But in terms of diplomacy and mm-hmm. where we would stand and where we would put our bets, we have to be clever not to put our bets in the wrong thing, because we will have to face the brunt and saying, well, the ultimate, you point one finger and she looking back at you, like, you know, mm-hmm. and say, well, okay, you put your bet in this person's, one of the elephant's corner, and if it's that elephant is responsible for creating a chaos in the world, mm-hmm. that it would be down to us in terms of our prices, the gasoline prices. Hey, some of the fingers is going to be laid, blame going to be laid at us. Mm-hmm. Thanks for listening.
0: All right. Thank you so much for your contribution. But I always question, though, Biff, can the government really do something about the fuel prices? Well, they're trying, because they're trying to keep gas low, but I don't know how long that's going to be for. But can they really do something with everything that's happening? We import a lot of our foods. Like, how do they want me to eat healthy? And I went to a few supermarkets and lettuce is $12 and $13.
2: Wow, yes, that's true.
0: They basically want to turn me into a meh, a goat, because I have to go eat grass then. So I'm like, how do you want me to eat healthy, and healthy things cost a lot of money? And as we oftentimes say, things going up and we money ain't going up with it, but we still manage.
2: And like the caller yesterday say, when our money go up, things going up again. So at the end of the day,
0: we can't win at all. We ain't getting no extras for the coffers.
2: It's a funny situation, but like you said, when we buy anything from overseas, let us say use the gasoline for example, mm-hmm. the gasoline is going to be sold to whoever at $10 as an example, $10 mm-hmm. a gallon. Then there's freight. There's a value for freight. Mm-hmm. There's a value for insurance. That is the CIF, cost, insurance, and freight. So by the time it lands in St. Kitts and Nevis, the cost price might be $15. I'm again, just an example. Mm-hmm. And by the time the government's various taxes go on and that, it goes up to $19 a gallon. Mm-hmm. And like you correctly said, the government, they have made an effort to
0: subsidize,
2: that's the word.
0: But
2: I was
0: for how long?
2: Subsidize mm-hmm. the cost of the thing, and we must compliment them for that, mm-hmm. because they reduced the taxes in two areas, a tax and I forget the other one, both by about 50%. So that is a saving for you and I.
0: But do we see that saving? Because we have to put it somewhere else.
2: Well, as the caller just said, $40.
0: So
2: perhaps without these reduction in taxes, it may very well have been 45 US.
0: So what else can our government do to reduce taxes? I know Greg likes to say they could reduce government spending or whatever. So what do we suggest? They their teleconference, they don't go sorry, losing my voice. That they teleconference, they don't take the varying trips to the countries to be present physically, that they What else do they use money on?
2: I am of the view that there are some meetings that can be done via teleconferencing.
0: Mm-hmm.
2: Some meetings you need to go because persons need to put a name to a face.
0: Mm-hmm.
2: And when you go, you'll better be able, in my view, to convince people. And plus, there are a lot of the main meetings.
0: Mm-hmm.
2: Meeting.
0: Understand the corner ones.
2: Try or whatever.
0: Mm-hmm.
2: And a lot of times, those meetings are where you'll get memorandum of understandings, mm-hmm. grants and loans, etc. But you'll have to go in person to get that. Another thing is going with these large entourage.
0: Okay. I was trying to remember.
2: Could two or three mm-hmm. persons do as opposed to walking with 12 and 15 persons, etc. Mm-hmm. I mean, if the other entity is paying, is one thing. But if it's coming out of the government coffers.
0: But with the other entity paying, something else have to give, you know.
2: Yes.
0: You know something in the background there that they don't tell us about. So, caller, go ahead. You're live on Island Tea. Good morning. Caller, you want to turn on your radio? We're getting it for you back.
3: Good morning, Cortez. Good morning, Troy.
2: Good morning, sir.
3: This is the voice that you all know. Not a troublemaker, though. All right. Speaking about how government can help in terms of making the cost of living, knowing that cost of living is high, how they could help in taxes. Government survives on taxes to pay their civil servants. Now, Potencia, you're running your house, right? You have 6 children. Food, as you were just speaking about, and I will say so, has risen. How could government help? Now, stick up in there. What is the duty of government? To govern and look out for its people, whether it is starvation or disaster, where one has lost or inadequate to sustain themselves. I think government filled the gaps there. And it go into many different areas. If I were Prime Minister leading these tasks, I will reduce next to none taxes on the local economy. Because we have no control over.
0: What kind of taxes would you reduce?
3: I will reduce the taxes on the food. I'm not saying the government didn't reduce taxes on the gas, but I will reduce it even lower. You hear?
0: And then how will you absorb the cost when you reduce it even lower? You're going to tax me?
3: You're lower because it's not government putting its hand in its pocket and say, here. They are collecting off of the sales. Every sale or whatever warrant taxes, that's where they're collecting, so they're not losing anything.
0: Who is collecting? The proprietor or the government?
3: Well, I am saying government is supposed to take care of the people. The people are feeling the squeeze. Government leadership, they are happy. They are happy because they are sure of their paycheck.
0: But who said they're happy? Okay. You see, my Prime Minister went through with 2 gray hair. Watch his head now.
3: Well, because probably this sin is what taunting him.
0: Hey. Look, Mr. Obama went in with black hair. You live up there. What color hair did Mr. Obama come out with?
3: With due respect.
0: So those gentlemen have it easy in there?
3: No, I am not saying they have it.
0: The last Prime Minister, we couldn't see the color of his hair because he had no hair on his head. And that's probably from, and I have a picture up in my house when he had hair. And that's probably from being part of leadership too.
3: That is no reason to have no cause in this discussion. Life must move on. Changes happen to our bodies. My hair, I am Moses now. Let me tell you what that. And 2 days ago, someone said, boy, the last time I saw you, your hair was black.
0: Yeah, but no, the amount of stress white. That they have in there, the hair, they either lose all the hair or the hair turn gray.
3: Look, we could be, we don't, they don't have to bear so much burden of stress, because if they do the right thing, take care of the people. Okay, mm-hmm. The people are suffering. People need food. They need a pot to put on their stove with food. They need quality food. Okay? You just mentioned something about you need good food, quality food to eat. Government plays that role. They have to take the responsibility. Potentia, would you allow your children, your child, to starve, suffer, when you can do something better? You cut costs for something to sustain your family. That's what government supposed to do. I will take care of the people should I get a chance. Mm. Okay? If one suffer, all of us suffer.
0: Okay.
2: Well, Mr. Welcome, if the government is going to say, and as an example, we need $1 million to completely see about our development in infrastructure, roads and utilities, etc., and the hospitals and schools. We need $1 million to do that. We are going to get this $1 million by these varying taxes. Now, they reduce a tax on the gasoline. So that reduction is going to cost, say, $200. Mm-hmm. And this is just an example. So now that means that they're short of $200 to do their projects. How are they going to be able to complete all the projects they think is the projects are necessary for the standard of living?
3: What is more important, life or structure? Life is more important.
0: Well, we have to have proper structure to have a good life. Because if we don't, let's say we don't have good infrastructure, we don't have nobody to clean the drains because we channel the money into feeding ourselves and we channel the money into other, then how are we going to survive? There has to be a balance. And when we take something from one side, we often see that we put it on the other side. Because if we were saving $400 and I take out $100 now because I have to go down the road, when I save again, when I ting again, I have to put back in that $100. So I shortchange from the next pay when I should not have had to use to put back $100 because I should have been able to have that money saved.
3: Well, you got to have financial discipline because it's not like it's getting easier. It's getting harder. Like I said, things could be better regardless of what the condition is. I foresee it. I saw it. And I will continue to embrace such.
0: Well, I hope when you get in and things hard and you can't change it, I hope you don't say you understand now. Because I'm not picking up for the government, but I find we are too dependent on them. And as I said, with what's happening now, especially with the Strait of Hormuz and all these things, I don't think a lot of the blame should be placed on them. Yes, they can cut back in areas, whatever, whatever. But it's a lot of external things. Like, we don't produce our own food, so our import bill is high. We don't export anything, so we can't say we have a high export to help us with our imports. So we are totally dependent on external forces, and being dependent on them causes us to have to pay these extra monies. And when they give us a break in one area, you best believe that break ain't choking somewhere where we don't see it, be it in electricity, in whatever else, for them to make back the $200 secretly, unbeknownst to us.
3: I'm going to say this. Willful waste is a woeful one.
2: I agree. Yes. And part
0: that's,
2: of it,
0: and, that's a
3: and
0: point.
3: We have a lot of leaders who have committed, have done a lot of willful waste. And hey,
0: so welcome. I can't wait for you to lead, cause I'll be the first in front there with my big stick. It's only then I'll act like Jesus give me position, cause I'm gonna say, you see, I told you so.
3: I don't need you to bring a big stick. I need you to bring an iron.
0: Mm-hmm. Mm-hmm.
2: But before
0: you quiet, off, Carl Wolf. Carl Wolf.
2: But before you run off, Mr. Welcome.
3: Yes.
2: Part of a solution can be buying more local foods instead of the foreign
3: foods.
2: However, one of the representatives here, Troy Flanders, he said a few weeks ago on the farm report that the local supermarkets, if they are buying, some are not buying the local produce. Forgive me, let me rephrase that. These supermarkets, not local supermarkets, these supermarkets, they are not buying local produce, and when they do buy, it's basically next to nothing. And I remember him appealing to us, when we go to supermarkets and we don't see local produce, we ask for them. And that if they, the those produce coming in, and I perhaps this is a good example, I'm not certain if any taxes, what taxes would be on them. I don't think there'll be taxes on certain foods. But then it goes back to the question that where are we going to get the $200 to make up from? Because we still need $100 million. And Cartensia mentioned the point, standard of living, but the mental, and this is...
0: Standard of living or cost of living?
2: Cost of living, and this is the mental health, yes. And if I keep driving to and fro on these roads, and it's causing my vehicle to deteriorate and deteriorate rapidly, I'm going to get frustrated, and then there's a mental issue may come in. I might start to do things irrationally. So it's a vicious cycle.

0: isn't it?
1: I'm going to tell you, government are being hurt mostly by transparency that they are lacking. Because if you're accustomed for me to give you $20,
0: mm-hmm.
1: and your $20 goes a long way, and one day I tell you, try things are hard, I can't give you 20, only could give 5. Okay? That's $15 fall short here. Now, isn't it right for me to tell you, try, I only come to give you 5? Rather than not to be transparent, anything that government involves, any project government has, and let me just reiterate, government come from the people, they should be for the people, and they are of the people, and they are not doing that. So it is their duty to come forth and utter it, okay? Just like Patty said, and I'm going to say it, they are crooked, and they are dishonest, and enough is enough. And look at Patches.
2: So you're going to become crooked and dishonest too? Because if you realize you are on the road to become a politician, and that's what he labeled all politicians as.
1: Judge me when I messed up. I would never be in office to be in that kind of way.
2: Mm. So
1: judge me if I were there. I'm judging those who are there because of their record. Okay? They are self-aggrandized.
2: No, but he blanketed all politicians when he said they are corrupt. And he was once a politician too.
1: Let me correct those who are there. Okay, I'm not saying.
2: So these that are here now are corrupt. So the previous ones weren't corrupt too.
0: Good question.
1: Yes, absolutely. Absolutely. No stone shall be unturned. Okay? And enough is enough. He had enough of covering up. He had enough of what was there and he witnessed. Enough is enough. He has changed. He has moved on. And I will stand behind him in that respect. And I hope his quest, well, I know I am not corrupt because I have not.
2: Okay, Mr. Welcome, you have to wrap up. We have a next caller.
1: Yeah. Okay. Last but not least, I believe the government can make things much easier and no taxes on local food. No taxes on local food and the farmers. Let the farmers grow, give them the land, and that's it.
2: All right.
1: They have to do something to sustain and maintain their project, their agriculture quest. Thank you for the time.
2: All right. So we look forward to when Mr. Welcome is in government, that he does everything that he's saying today, or else I'll be right there with my big stick for him. Caller, go ahead. You're live on Island T. Good morning.
3: Yes, good morning, Vic. Attention, the listeners.
0: Good morning, sir. How are
2: morning.
0: You?
2: Morning.
3: Yeah, pretty good. Straight to the Prime Minister. Where is that? David raised those dividends. He promised. And Timothy was given $500. He said he was going to come in and give $1,500. And then we see the Boost wallet of $250. And is that money all the way reduced to like zero now?
2: Yeah, it was just for 6 months. But you see, when we campaign sometimes, and I'm not picking up for them, just saying, you know, we have all these talks, but we don't know what the balance look like. And when we go in there, and we see how it is, then we realize, oh, we can't do this and we can't do that. That's why I would like us to, honestly, when we campaign, that we campaign knowing what we have, you know, what we can work with. I know the party that's outgoing may not give us that leeway, but know what you're working with. Don't come and give people promises and then it doesn't work out, because the chatter around town is, me not vote next election. And just like how we see in Antigua and all the other countries where voting was very low because people have no faith when it comes to politicians, let's wait and see what happens when our election is called. And I'm sure we're going to have the exact same results like the other islands. Go ahead, Bill.
3: Not voting is not a good choice.
2: It's not, but that's what's going to happen.
3: When you don't vote, then the other side picks up the slack and they potentially win the election. We should exercise our fundamental constitutional right to vote. A lot of persons fought, got beat up, and possibly died to get that right.
0: Correct.
3: Yeah, we see in the United States, the Voting Rights Act is being attacked. And they're trying to take America back to the dark ages. I don't know if they're going to get it succeed, but they are tampering with a lot of the redistricting of, you know, like some of these states.

0: had made about, you know, giving those people in the social safety net some extra money.
1: Mm-hmm. It should be.
0: It should be. Yeah, it should be.
1: And yes. I am thinking, if I'm in opposition and I say, when I go in, these are the things I'm going to do, I should be mindful as the opposition that things may not be as rosy as I think they are.
2: That's what
1: therefore,
2: I just said.
1: I should have a contingency plan. I want to do this, this, that. If the funds are there, how am I going to stick to my promise rather than come back to the people and say, hey, I made this, but things are not there. And Gartensi raised the point. The Prime Minister was clear, well, when he was in opposition, that he's going to raise the $500 to $1,500. He's going to give $1,500. And he gave $1,500. It's just that he didn't give it $1,500
2: right
1: per month.
2: Yeah.
1: He gave $250 over, what is it,
2: six months,
1: which equals $1,500.
2: So he didn't say exactly how you were going to get the
1: $1,500. So he fooled the people.
2: Mm-hmm.
1: And should politicians...
2: You said he fooled them?
1: Yeah, if you're expecting 500 a month and I don't give it, I say, I'm going to give you 15. You're getting 500 now, but I'm going to give you $1,500. Am I not fooling you, Cartensia?
2: Oh,
1: plus, remember,
2: but, you know, he didn't say, did he specifically say, because I didn't follow
1: We have to go back. We'll go and look for that
2: if
1: clip.
2: If he said it was $1,500 a month, because you know how some things are. You say something, but then you don't mean it that way.
1: You don't say it how you mean it.
2: Exactly. So we have to be mindful.
1: That is fooling, isn't it?
2: It is deceptive in a way.
1: I consider a lie if you say or do something.
2: But wait, in a court of law, the lawyer could argue that he didn't say how. But as I said, I'm not sure if he said monthly. As I said, I'm not.
1: You're getting $500 now. I'm going to give you $1,500 instead.
2: Yeah, but did he say monthly?
1: Let us verify that. But remember, he also said,
2: yeah.
1: Remember, in a press conference, he was asked, you made all these promises.
2: Mm-hmm.
1: Is the funding there in the kitty ball for you to do that? And he said, yes, the funding is there. The monies are there.
2: Mm-hmm.
1: But a week or two later, he come back and said, sorry, boy, we met the treasury in a deplorable state.
2: Mm-hmm.
1: So which one was the truth?
0: Right out the gate, though. He said that the country was in the red. And then when he was asked by an outside media person, he said that the person asked him, where did we get all this money to sustain during the pandemic and to give people these extra double salary and stuff like that. You know, we had money set aside in the rainy day fund. But anyway, if I was in the opposition, definitely you hold their feet to the fire by, you know, making those sticking points for the election. Everywhere where they fail, we're not saying that they didn't do things, but as an opposition, I'm not saying that he didn't give a stimulus or, you know, a dividend, or he didn't give a double salary, but the safety net part of that $1,500 is what monies of the poorer or the lesser class person were looking forward to. And I would think that would have been a sustained effort. So that should be a sticking point, no matter what.
2: Yeah.
0: Anyway, moving forward real quick. Like I would say, we in St. Kitts and Nevis, we got to be happy that we don't have an income tax, personal income tax.
2: Mm-hmm.
0: And the VAT was the thing to remove that debt from the IMF. The debt was paid off. They should have totally think about removing that VAT. And I was listening to another podcast last night. And just to go back on what we said before, is like the premier on Nevis is trying to get at NRP, saying NRP didn't have manifesto.
2: Mm-hmm.
0: But he not realizing he under the system to think that he had a manifesto, right?
2: Mm-hmm.
0: Not having a manifesto to me is the same thing as having a manifesto and failing and not delivering. Same thing to me.
1: How could that be the same thing, Bol?
0: Biff, man, if you send Mikhail down and he's producing in Leeward Islands League, but he goes up to the West Indies big league and he's not making runs, he's not producing.
1: Nobody.

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2: 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We do apologize for the break in our program, Island Tea, this morning. That was due to the electricity. So we lost electricity. And we lost it at two times, earlier in the program and at the back end. Your current went about 9:45 or thereabout and didn't come back for some time. 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And those persons who called, we do appreciate that. It's always good to have you call us and give us good feedback. 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
3: With the rainy season now underway, the Caribbean Public Health Agency, CARFA, is intensifying its campaign to tackle the spread of vector-borne diseases across the region. On Monday morning, the regional agency officially launched Mosquito Awareness Week in the region, an initiative aimed at drawing attention to the importance of eliminating mosquito breeding sites. Dr. Michael Cox highlighted the need for collective action in reducing the mosquito population and protecting public health.
4: Caribbean Mosquito Awareness Week 2026 is commemorated under the theme Stop Disease Transmission, Start Source Reduction, and of course the slogan Clean Up Today, Keep Mosquitoes Away. And of course, we are all aware that mosquito-borne diseases contribute a significant burden, and not only globally, but of course in the Caribbean region, and some of those we're very familiar with, dengue, chikungunya, Zika. And the reality is that there are others, some that we thought we didn't have to worry about, like yellow fever. And of course, some that perhaps we're not so familiar with, like West Nile, etc.
3: Dr. Rohan Parsham also spoke on the importance of the initiative and the role communities play in preventing outbreaks of mosquito-borne illnesses.
5: Within this framework, Caribbean Mosquito Awareness Week, led by CARFA, functions as a coordinated regional intervention to reduce mosquito breeding, limit arboviral transmission, and protect communities from dengue, chikungunya, Zika, and other vector-borne diseases. CMOAR, which is Caribbean Mosquito Awareness Week 2026, will reinforce integrated vector management, promote environmental source reduction, and enhance prevention literacy ahead of the 2026 transmission season, thereby strengthening regional readiness and resilience. Observed from May 11th to 15, 2026, this year's theme, Stop Disease Transmission, Start Source Reduction, with the tagline, Clean Up Today, Keep Mosquitoes Away, reinforces source reduction as the foundation of sustainable vector control and is strategically and timely placed as member states prepare for the rainy season. Historically linked to increased mosquito proliferation and arboviral transmission. By harmonizing prevention messaging, strengthening multi-sectoral coordination, and intensifying community engagement, this initiative enhances regional preparedness and supports proactive risk reduction ahead of and during peak transmission periods.
3: The Caribbean Public Health Agency is partnering with stakeholders, including the Ministry of Education in Trinidad and Tobago, which has thrown its support behind the campaign, with its representative emphasizing the importance of getting children involved in the initiative from an early age.
6: We commend this regionally coordinated initiative that brings member states together around a shared goal of reducing the burden of mosquito-borne diseases through education, behavior change, collaboration, and sustained action. Thankfully, CARFA has continued to highlight that mosquito-borne disease remain a threat to the Caribbean, including the spread of dengue, CHIKV, Zika, malaria, and yellow fever risk in the wider region. For us at the Ministry of Education, this is especially important. Schools are not only places of academic institution, they are also powerful centers for health promotion, community engagement, national development, and positive change. A child who learns why stagnant water must be removed from the environment, he or she can take that home to his parents or her parents. A school that maintains clean surroundings can influence the wider community. A teacher who reinforces prevention messages can shape lifelong habits. This is why the Ministry of Education views school health as an essential part of educational success. A healthy child is better able to attend school, participate fully, concentrate in class, and achieve his or her best potential. On the other hand, when we have outbreaks of mosquito-borne diseases, it tends to disrupt learning, increase absenteeism, places pressure on family, and adds strain to our national health system.
3: He underscored the need for consistent efforts throughout the year to remove mosquito breeding sites and maintain clean surroundings.
6: The activities this week are key opportunities to empower our children and young people as agents of change. When our students are engaged in health education, environmental stewardship, and community action, they become the messengers of prevention. They remind us adults sometimes that, you know, we need to empty the water containers. They are the ones looking out for the breeding sites. They participate in the cleanup campaigns. They remind us to help to build a culture of responsibilities. Ladies and gentlemen, boys and girls, the fight against mosquito-borne disease must be continuous. It cannot be limited to a single week, a single campaign, or a single rainy season which started recently. It is excellent that this awareness week gives us the opportunity to renew public attention, but the behaviors that we promote during this week become part of our everyday lives.
3: All of this comes as the Caribbean region has been seeing a resurgence in mosquito-borne diseases, particularly dengue, chikungunya, and yellow fever. The campaign forms part of CARF's broader push to raise awareness and encourage residents to take preventative measures to reduce the spread of these illnesses.
7: In regional news,
8: opposition MPs are intensifying criticism of the state of emergency, arguing that despite months of restrictions, violent crime continues to grip the country.
9: The only way to describe the state of emergency now under this current administration is an abysmal failure.
10: This state of emergency is a waste of time. It is an egregious trespass on the constitutional rights of the citizens of Trinidad and Tobago. It has had absolutely no effect. And the Prime Minister should immediately bring an end to this SOE charade because it is not working. It has never worked.
11: We have always maintained that a state of emergency is a position of last resort and it cannot be a crime plan. So now the government must come and answer to the population and say, you know, this is their second state of emergency. The first one was extended to the full length of constitutionality that they had the ability to do it. And now we're in the second one. But we're seeing these mass shootings and now a very, very troubling trend. All murders are troubling, but a troubling trend now that innocent women, children and infants, babies, toddlers are being caught up in the madness.
8: Devines argue that beyond policing, the government has failed to maintain social programs that once offered alternatives to criminal activity.
9: Listen, when they campaigned that in 6 months they're going to bring crime down, everything is going to be down, everything is going to be all fine. They have the panacea for all the problems in Trinidad and Tobago and, I mean, nothing. Much like the 500 houses that they plan talked about being every week or every month, nothing.
8: While the opposition says it is willing to discuss aspects of the proposed zones of special operations legislation, Stuart Young stressed that any such measure must undergo careful scrutiny.
11: That's something they should really sit down at a joint select committee and work through with the opposition and the independents. We all, well, I don't know, I can't speak for the government, but I'm certain we on the PNM bench want what is best for the country. We have reservations with Zozos. They have not been... They're not the panacea and have had a lot of difficulties. But as I say, a state of emergency, we're under a state of emergency for the majority of the UNC's tenure in government. It has done nothing. Show us how a Zozo it. And you know, one of the questions I have with the Zozo, it is multidimensional. In addition to the suspension of constitutional rights, etc., there's another set of provisions that are social work and supposed to have social programs.
8: But government MPs are rejecting claims that the SOE has failed.
7: Of course, the state of emergency is working. The amount of murders have decreased. I know there are instances recently of especially yesterday, but it doesn't mean that the state of emergency is not working.
12: Efforts to strengthen school feeding and food systems across the Eastern Caribbean are gaining momentum through a partnership between the World Food Programme and regional agencies. Speaking during a webinar discussion, Dr. Dickens-Jules called for a reimagining of school feeding programs and the role they play in supporting student development and well-being.
13: Too often we think of school feeding simply as a way of ensuring that children who are hungry have something to eat. This is important, deeply important, but it is not the full story. Because school feeding, properly understood, is about something much more fundamental. It is about guaranteeing nutritional protection for every child, especially those who are the most vulnerable. It is also about ensuring that no child's ability to learn is compromised by what they lack in their bodies. It is about protecting the very foundation of cognitive development, health, and human potential. And when we begin to see school feeding through that lens, it changes everything. It forces us to move beyond the idea of simply providing food to thinking more carefully about what food is, how it is prepared, how it is presented, and what it teaches. Because children do not eat nutrients, they eat food. And so it is not enough for meals to be nutritionally adequate. They must also be appealing, attractive, and rooted in the tastes and traditions of our people. There's a dignity in that. There's also a practicality, because if food is unappealing, it will be wasted.
12: Dr. Jules warned that if the food served to students is disconnected from their nutritional needs, school feeding programs will fail to meet their intended goals. He therefore called for the higher standards to guide the nutritional development of young minds.
13: Through the OECS student census, we ask a simple question of every child across the system. Do you have breakfast every day before school? What we found should give us pause. At the very early primary level, most of the children, about 85 out of every 100, report that they do have breakfast. But even there, a small group already begins the day without that nutrition foundation. As students move into upper primary, the numbers remain generally positive, but the cracks begin to show. More students reporting that they do not eat consistently, and more concern emerging about the quality of food available during the school day. By the time we reach secondary school, the picture changes sharply. At the upper secondary level, as many as 35% of students report they do not have breakfast every day before coming to school.
12: The OECS director is advocating for students to become active participants in the entire process, pointing to examples in other parts of the world where students are directly involved in the production of their school meals.
13: When we speak about school feeding, therefore, we are speaking about equity. We are speaking about performance. We are speaking about the conditions under which learning is even possible. And if we accept that, then implications follow. Every meal becomes an opportunity, not just to feed, but to teach. To help children understand what they are eating, where it comes from, and why it matters. To build what we may call food literacy. To connect the food on their plate to their health, to their culture, to their environment, and to the livelihoods of those who produce it. Imagine a child eating a simple, well-prepared meal of local foods and understanding that those foods nourish the body, they support local livelihoods, and reflect the richness of Caribbean life.
12: Dr. Jewell's arguments came full circle as he linked school feeding programs to the agricultural sector, stressing the importance of helping children appreciate and understand the value of planting and food production to cultivate a culture of self-reliance and a connection to the land. Joachim Du Plessis, HTS News Force.
14: We now bring you these international reports.
15: France's health minister has said that a French national has tested positive for hantavirus following her evacuation from the cruise liner MV Hondius. Now, her condition is said to be deteriorating. Meanwhile, the US says one of the 17 Americans being repatriated from the cruise ship has shown mild symptoms, and another has tested positive for the Andes strain of the virus, which is the one which is transmissible between humans. British passengers who are on board the ship have arrived back in the UK. They'll be isolated at a hospital in Merseyside, and they arrived at Arrow Park Hospital last night after being flown to the UK from Tenerife. Now, the news comes as the head of the World Health Organization says that the US's decision not to follow WHO guidance to isolate passengers for 42 days may have risks. Well, our colleagues are on location. Our Spain correspondent Guy Hedgeco is live from us in Tenerife, and Vincent McAvinney is at Arrow Park for us as well. Guy, let's start with you. So just bring us up to date. Where are we with the passengers that have been moved off this cruise ship?
16: Well, yesterday, around 90 passengers were brought from the cruise ship here onto Tenerife, and then swiftly taken to flights that repatriated them. Those were passengers representing 19 countries. There are just a few passengers left, just over 20 left to be repatriated today. There will be one flight heading to the Netherlands later today, and then the final flight taking passengers back home will go to Australia, probably this afternoon or this evening. After that, the Hondius ship will continue on its way with around 30 crew members who will still be on board to its final destination, which is Rotterdam in the Netherlands, and that will take just a few days. Here, the health ministry and the Spanish government has said that the whole operation has been very successful. They did use very strict security measures to make sure that there was no interaction between local people and the passengers coming off the boat, and also that the passengers spent as little time here on land in Tenerife as possible.
15: And interestingly, we're now hearing that a French passenger who was repatriated on a chartered flight from Tenerife is showing signs of hantavirus, and her condition is being described as deteriorating. Just different ways that different countries are removing their citizens from Tenerife.
16: Yes, that's right. And when the health minister, Monica Garcia, was talking about that yesterday, that specific case, she said, well, this is quite possible. And essentially, there's nothing that the Spanish authorities can do if people, after they have left Tenerife, they start to develop symptoms or even test positive. You know, when we've seen that a couple of cases now. The Spanish authorities simply say they've done all they can. When people leave Tenerife, they have to undergo the necessary quarantine and the observation necessary. But clearly there are concerns if people are showing symptoms or testing positive after leaving the boat.
15: OK, Guy, for the time being, thank you so much. Right, let's cross over to Vincent McAvinney, who's at Arrow Park here in the UK, where the British nationals have now arrived. Vincent, talk us through their situation.
17: Yeah, that's right. They landed last night at Manchester Airport, and then in full PPE gear, they were bused here to Arrow Park Hospital, which is outside Birkenhead on the Wirral, just sort of to the west of Liverpool, for anyone that doesn't know the UK. The 20 that are British There is also a German citizen who's a UK resident and a Japanese passenger. They're all inside the hospital behind me now for a three-day observation period in which they're being tested and checked to see whether or not anyone has the virus. No one at the moment is showing any symptoms of it, but that will then lead to a 42-day quarantine period. Now, those who are able to return home will be able to do so. But if they, for instance, have other family that haven't been on the cruise at home, then they're going to have to stay here at this hospital in special accommodation, completely separate. It'll be away from the public. And there's, in fact, been fencing put up around it for safety and security. And during that quarantine period, both for those that get to go home and those that stay here, they'll be self-assessing. If they do develop the illness, they'll be taken to another site for treatment. But as it stands, no one here yet showing symptoms. But those tests over the next 3 days could reveal that this virus has spread, as we've seen with those who are returning to the US and, as you mentioned, to France as well.
18: OK, well, Vincent, as always, thanks so much for bringing us up to date. Vincent McAvinney there at the hospital, the Arrow Park Hospital, where the British nationals are. Guy also joining us from Tenerife. Thank you very much to both of you.
19: Iran says the US is making more unreasonable demands in its proposal to end the war. Negotiations between the two sides have stalled 11 weeks since the war began. Tehran delivered a counterproposal to Washington through Pakistani mediators. Iran's foreign ministry spokesman says its suggestions were not excessive.
20: The only thing we have demanded are Iran's legitimate rights. I leave the judgment to you. Is Iran's request to end the war in the region, Iran's request to stop maritime piracy against Iranian vessels, or Iran's request for the release of assets belonging to the Iranian people, unjustly blocked for years due to U.S. pressure on foreign banks, an excessive demand? Is our proposal to ensure safe navigation through the Strait of Hormuz an excessive request?
19: Iranian state media says Tehran's conditions include an end to the war on all fronts, including Lebanon, full compensation for damages, and the lifting of U.S. sanctions. Well, President Donald Trump has rejected Iran's response. In a post on social media, he said, "I don't like it. Totally unacceptable." Meanwhile, in an interview with U.S. media, Israeli Prime Minister Benjamin Netanyahu said the war with Iran is not over yet. He says enriched uranium needs to be taken out of Iran.
21: I think it accomplished a great deal, but it's not over because there's still nuclear material, enriched uranium, that has to be taken out of Iran. There is still enrichment sites that have to be dismantled. There are still proxies that Iran supports. There are ballistic missiles that they still want to produce. Now, we've degraded a lot of it, but all of that is still there. And there's work to be done.
19: Al-Maghdad Al-Ruhaid reports from Tehran on the differences between the two sides.
22: What we are seeing is a clearer picture emerging right now, emerging again, of how the gap is very wide between the two sides when it comes to negotiations, when it comes to demand and counter-proposal, because we do know that Donald Trump yesterday say about the counter-proposal from the Iranian is unacceptable. He doesn't like the proposal, and right now we are seeing that Ismail Baqai, the spokesperson of Foreign Ministry, speak about a reasonable, about he described a generous offer for the Americans, and based on the national interest, and saying that we are proposing upon our national interest rather than the other country's interest. So the demands is relying on what we have been reporting the past few days about how to reach an to move forward with negotiation with the Americans. Instead, the Americans are speaking about the nuclear file. They're demanding a nuclear file being the very first on the table. The Iranian rejecting that, and this is one of the main sticking points right now.
19: Well, Patrick Bury joins us now. He is a defence and security specialist at the University of Bath. He joins us from Bath in the United Kingdom. Thanks for being with us once again. First of all, it seems for all intents and purposes that diplomacy has stalled at this point in time. So Given that, does that actually increase the likelihood of some sort of escalation here?
0: Good afternoon, Tom. Thanks for having us on again. I think in the short term, it raises the risk of tit-for-tat clashes, which we saw last week. But I think both sides will be keen to try to keep the ceasefire in general intact. The Iranians, because they don't particularly want to face the wrath of the US military again, and they obviously could hit other targets and hit them hard again. And the Americans, in particular, Donald Trump, because the war is unpopular. And a ceasefire, interestingly, may be the easier conditions with which to potentially get a wider maritime coalition into the strait. It's not without risk, but certainly you're seeing the UK and France and other nations saying they would be open to something as long as a ceasefire is in place. So I think on multiple angles, the kind of status quo is better than a return to war for numerous actors. Nevertheless, I don't think we're any closer to solving this, clearly, with the trading of one-page documents, which are completely unacceptable to both sides.
19: Yeah, they seem as far apart as ever, both sides saying that. You bring up France and the UK potentially deploying warships to the Strait of Hormuz. How would that change the status quo?
0: Well, you'd need a good view. It'd need to be an international maritime coalition, maybe under US leadership. The US do have more boats in the region now. And essentially what they'd be doing, and this is the thing, the UK and France and other nations have said they're not willing to do this in a condition of war. Now, the Iranians are saying, obviously, in terms of the law of the seas, they want to toll the area. That's highly dubious. Nevertheless, the sort of free transit of military craft through the strait would probably be likely to elicit a response from the Iranians in the way that we saw the US craft fired at a couple of weeks ago. So I think you could end up with a situation like that. Now, the risk is it would escalate into a wider war because there were more international ships trying to get through their military ships, and that would be a high point of risk. So, yeah, very tricky situation, very difficult to sustain a maritime operation like that, including the air patrols you'd need over it in a long-term high-threat environment as well. That's a massive operation.
19: Yeah. Do you think that there's any appetite at all from either side to go back to a full-blown war, given that they could have at any point, especially over the last couple of weeks?
0: No, not. I mean, it's a strategic waiting game. The Iranians have trying to calculate the global pressure and the oil price will bring the US to the table quicker with a lower set of demands. And the US are basically like, this doesn't impact us as heavily as it does the Far East and Europeans. So we can wait this out and the Iranian economy will start to collapse. The problem is there's a couple of things here. First of all, the Iranian regime actually gets richer when there's worse situation economically in the country because it controls it relative to the rest of the population. Secondly, even though it's only supported by a hardcore small base, it's still a large base, but from the wider population, it's enough to mean that they can lock down the country and there'll be no internal challenges in the short term, at least. So where their crucial aim is regime survival. The other things aren't as important to them as they may be to a democratically elected state and so forth. The pressure points that the US is trying to bear is a bit like water off a duck's back in ultimate terms to the IRGC, really.
19: Yeah, it seems like both sides are trying to impose as much pressure on the other as they possibly can, but it doesn't seem at this point in time like that scenario is working for either Iran or the US. So what's going to happen in the weeks ahead, do you think?
0: It's really difficult to tell because the sides are so far apart. Like the fact that the Iranians are asking for compensation is just not from the Americans for the damage inflicted on their side so far and their military is just not going to happen. It shows you how confident they are. What I would do is look to the US meeting President Trump with Xi Jinping on Wednesday, because obviously the Chinese hand here is really important and whether they can bring pressure to bear on the Iranians to move towards cutting a deal. Obviously, there's some big strategic things here because on the other hand, you know, a situation where the US is embroiled in the Middle East and has used up a fair bit of its ammunition, etc., is also useful for Xi as well.
19: OK, thank you so much. We'll have to leave it there for the moment, but we really do appreciate your time. That is Patrick Bury, Defence and Security Specialist at the University of Bath.
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0: 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Alright, make him come in.
1: You ever hear Earthquake call and say, "Hello, Miss Lee, yes, it's me, Earthquake, I come in Tuesday around 10? No, sir. 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

0: Do you want to know what's happening in sport? 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

0: hear Earthquake call and say, "Hello, Miss Lee, yes, it's me, Earthquake, I come in Tuesday around 10. No, sir. Earthquake does arrive unannounced, and when it come, it shake all sense and sensibility out of we. Remain calm, stay inside, and do the DCH. Drop, cover, hold on. 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Make a quick move to a safe place. Don't run to the door, we are in the exit. Stairs might broke up or full of people. Elevator, avoid that, because you might get in and poof, power gone, and you're stuck in that box without air. 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Last thing, nobody run outside and ask, "You feel it, you feel it?" 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

0: You ever hear Earthquake call and say, "Hello, Miss Lee, yes, it's me, Earthquake, I come in Tuesday around 10? No, sir. Earthquake does arrive unannounced, and when it come, it shake all sense and sensibility out of we. Remain calm, stay inside, and do the DCH. Drop, hover, hold on. Once the shaking starts, you know it's Earthquake. Make a quick move to a safe place. Don't run to the door, we are in the exit. Stairs might broke up or full of people. Elevator, avoid that, because you might get in and poof, power gone, and you're stuck in that box without air. Take cover under a strong table or a bed, or crouch against an inside wall or in a corner, and cover your face and your head with your arms. Remember, DCH, drop, cover, hold on. Glass windows and doors, outside walls and doors in an earthquake, bad news. 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Last thing, don't want to run outside and ask, "You feel it, you feel it?" Remain calm, stay indoors until all the shaking stop, and do the DCH, drop, cover, hold on.
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2: 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Yeah.

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1: You ever hear Earthquake call and say, "Hello, Miss Lee, yes, it's me, Earthquake, I come in Tuesday around 10? No, sir. Earthquake does arrive unannounced, and when it come, it shake all sense and sensibility out of we. Remain calm, stay inside, and do the DCH. Drop, hover, hold on. 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

0: You ever hear Earthquake call and say, "Hello, Miss Lee, yes, it's me, Earthquake, I come in Tuesday around 10? No, sir. Earthquake does arrive unannounced, and when it come, it shake all sense and sensibility out of we. Remain calm, stay inside, and do the DCH. Drop, hover, hold on. Once the shaking starts, you know it's Earthquake. Make a quick move to a safe place. Don't run to the door, we are in the exit. Stairs might broke up or full of people. Elevator, avoid that, because you might get in and poof, power gone, and you're stuck in that box without air. Take cover under a strong table or a bed, or crouch against an inside wall or in a corner, and cover your face and your head with your arms. Remember, DCH, drop, cover, hold on. Glass windows and doors, outside walls and doors in an earthquake, bad news. 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
1: You ever hear Earthquake call and say, "Hello, Miss Lee, yes, it's me, Earthquake, I come in Tuesday around 10? No, sir. Earthquake does arrive unannounced, and when it come, it shake all sense and sensibility out of we. Remain calm, stay inside, and do the DCH. 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

0: You ever hear Earthquake call and say, "Hello, Miss Lee, yes, it's me, Earthquake, I come in Tuesday around 10? No, sir. Earthquake does arrive unannounced, and when it come, it shake all sense and sensibility out of we. Remain calm, stay inside, and do the DCH. Drop, hover, hold on. Once the shaking starts, you know it's Earthquake. Make a quick move to a safe place. Don't run to the door, we are in the exit. Stairs might break up or full of people. Elevator, avoid that, because you might get in and poof, power gone, and you're stuck in that box without air. Take cover under a strong table or a bed, or crouch against an inside wall or in a corner, and cover your face and your head with your arms. Remember, DCH, drop, cover, hold on. Glass windows and doors, outside walls and doors, in an earthquake, bad news. Take care of yourself. Most injuries during earthquakes happen when something drop and hit people entering or exiting a building. Last thing, nobody run outside and ask, "You feel it, you feel it?" Remain calm, stay indoors until all the shaking stop, and do the DCH, drop, cover, hold on.
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You helped me to discover me. 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
1: You ever hear Earthquake call and say, "Hello, Miss Lee, yes, it's me, Earthquake, I come in Tuesday around 10? No, sir. Earthquake does arrive unannounced, and when it come, it shake all sense and sensibility out of we. 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

0: never hear Earthquake call and say, "Hello, Miss Lee, yes, it's me, Earthquake, I come in Tuesday around 10. No, sir. Earthquake does arrive unannounced, and when it come, it shake all sense and sensibility out of we. Remain calm, stay inside, and do the DCH. Drop, hover, hold on. Once the shaking starts, you know it's Earthquake. Make a quick move to a safe place. Don't run to the door, we are in the exit. Stairs might broke up or full of people. Elevator, avoid that, because you might get in and poof, power gone, and you're stuck in that box without air. 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
1: You ever hear Earthquake call and say, "Hello, Miss Lee, yes, it's me, Earthquake, I come in Tuesday around 10? No, sir. 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

0: ever hear Earthquake call and say, "Hello, Miss Lee, yes, it's me, Earthquake, I come in Tuesday around 10? No, sir. Earthquake does arrive unannounced, and when it come, it shake all sense and sensibility out of we. Remain calm, stay inside, and do the DCH. Drop, hover, hold on. Once the shaking starts, you know it's Earthquake. Make a quick move to a safe place. Don't run to the door, we are in the exit. Stairs might broke up or full of people. Elevator, avoid that, because you might get in and poof, power gone, and you're stuck in that box without ear. Take cover under a strong table or a bed, or crouch against an inside wall or in a corner, and cover your face and your head with your arms. 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
1: You ever hear Earthquake call and say, "Hello, Miss Lee, yes, it's me, Earthquake, I come in Tuesday around 10? No, sir. 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Remain calm, stay inside, and do the DCH. 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

0: 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Tune in to On The Ball, a weekly talk show, which is on WinFM 98.9 every Tuesday from 7 to 9 p.m. with me, your host, Troy Biff Mills. 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

0: ever hear Earthquake call and say, "Hello, Miss Lee, yes, it's me, Earthquake, I come in Tuesday around 10. No, sir. Earthquake does arrive unannounced, and when it come, it shake all sense and sensibility out of we. Remain calm, stay inside, and do the DCH. Drop, hover, hold on. Once the shaking starts, you know it's Earthquake. Make a quick move to a safe place. Don't run to the door, we are in the exit. Stairs might broke up or full of people. Elevator, avoid that, because you might get in and poof, power gone, and you're stuck in that box without air. 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
1: You ever hear Earthquake call and say, "Hello, Miss Lee, yes, it's me, Earthquake, I come in Tuesday around 10? No, sir. Earthquake does arrive unannounced, and when it come, it shake all sense and sensibility out of we. Remain calm, stay inside, and do the DCH. Drop, hover, hold on. 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

0: hear Earthquake call and say, "Hello, Miss Lee, yes, it's me, Earthquake, I come in Tuesday around 10. No, sir. Earthquake does arrive unannounced, and when it come, it shake all sense and sensibility out of we. Remain calm, stay inside, and do the DCH. Drop, hover, hold on. Once the shaking starts, you know it's Earthquake. Make a quick move to a safe place. Don't run to the door, we are in the exit. Stairs might broke up or full of people. Elevator, avoid that, because you might get in and poof, power gone, and you're stuck in that box without air. Take cover under a strong table or a bed, or crouch against an inside wall or in a corner, and cover your face and your head with your arms. Remember, DCH, drop, cover, hold on. 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Remain calm, stay indoors until all the shaking stop, and do the DCH, drop, cover, hold on.
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1: You ever hear Earthquake call and say, "Hello, Miss Lee, yes, it's me, Earthquake, I come in Tuesday around 10? No, sir. Earthquake does arrive unannounced, and when it come, it shake all sense and sensibility out of we. Remain calm, stay inside, and do the DCH. 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

0: You ever hear Earthquake call and say, "Hello, Miss Lee, yes, it's me, Earthquake, I come in Tuesday around 10? No, sir. Earthquake does arrive unannounced, and when it come, it shake all sense and sensibility out of we. Remain calm, stay inside, and do the DCH. Drop, hover, hold on. Once the shaking starts, you know it's Earthquake. Make a quick move to a safe place. Don't run to the door, we are any exit. Stairs might block up or full of people. Elevator, avoid that, because you might get in and poof, power gone, and you're stuck in that box without air. Take cover under a strong table or a bed, or crouch against an inside wall or in a corner, and cover your face and your head with your arms. Remember, DCH, drop, cover, hold on. 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Last thing, nobody run outside and ask, "You feel it, you feel it?" Remain calm, stay indoors until all the shaking stop, and do the DCH, drop, cover, hold on.
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0: You ever hear Earthquake call and say, "Hello, Miss Lee, yes, it's me, Earthquake, I come in Tuesday around 10? No, sir. Earthquake does arrive unannounced, and when it come, it shake all sense and sensibility out of we. Remain calm, stay inside, and do the DCH. Drop, hover, hold on. Once the shaking starts, you know it's Earthquake. 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Elevator, avoid that, because you might get in and poof, power gone, and you're stuck in that box without air. 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

you gonna play around my way? 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
2: St. Kitts Nevis Foreign Minister reiterates positive impact of recently opened High Commission in India. People's Action Movement leader says St. Kitts and Nevis is going through a difficult situation. CBI Summit boosts St. Lucia's global investment profile. Internationally, UK Prime Minister Keir Starmer says he will not resign despite mounting pressure to do so.
1: Now, the details.
2: St. Kitts and Nevis officially opened a High Commission in New Delhi, India on April 7, 2026, and was the first from the Eastern Caribbean to conduct such a mission. The impact of the new diplomatic mission serves as a bridge to secure Indian technology transfer and capacity building in renewable energy and disaster response, while also enabling the Federation to benefit from Indian expertise in digital governance, health cooperation, and infrastructure to boost efficiency and public services.
3: The Indian government has offered a lot of assistance to us. So it was important that India be one of those countries that we establish diplomatic relations with. The country is rich. The country has resources, enormous resources. The information technology, as it is driving India's development, we believe that this is a good place to try our very best. IT in terms of government, transitioning our communication internally, and communication with the rest of the country digitally, India will assist us in that as well.
2: Foreign Affairs Minister, the Right Honorable Dr. Denzil Douglas, during a recent broadcast of In Focus. India is also supporting the development of local agricultural infrastructure to benefit St. Kitts and Nevis communities and facilitate trade.
3: Right now, they are trying to establish a lima beans activity here in St. Kitts and Nevis. They would take all of the lima beans that we can produce. The team was here a few weeks back, and we are working on that. Airport expansion and consolidation for our role and responsibilities as a home port. Offers have been made. Sports, India is one of the leading international countries with regard to sport. That also is one of the areas that we can tap into. And business people who have an interest in the presence of India here are offering to assist with regard to social development projects in several different ways. And that is why I think that India is a good partner to assist us in our development.
2: The official mission will provide critical services, including passport renewals, immigration guidance, and notarial services for conditions and divisions in India, while offering a pathway for global investors interested in the Federation's Citizenship by Investment program.
4: If anyone is honest with themselves, our country is going through a difficult situation. And it's not so much to say because we are in opposition, we are just criticizing. It is the reality. Our economy needs some improving. We need to see more entrepreneurs. We need more investment in our youth.
2: The political leader of the People's Action Movement, Pam Natasha Gray Brooks, made that statement during the party's most recent press conference. The economic effect of the current geopolitically driven policies, such as tariff shifting, supply chain restructuring, and commodity volatility, has shocked the global economy and has had a disproportionately negative impact on small island developing states, SIDS, like St. Kitts and Nevis, due to their heavy import reliance and lack of economic diversification. While the government has enacted relief measures, those measures cannot be sustained indefinitely, especially in the face of the tenuous ceasefire between the U.S. and Iran and the continuous failed attempts at peace negotiations. Despite shocks to the global, regional, and local economies, the People's Action Movement is not letting up on the current administration, but has admonished that more should be done, especially for the nation's youth.
4: A number of youth have graduated, and they are looking for, what's our next step? How do I become bankable? How do I become attractive? How does my project come something that can enhance Singhita and Nivis? And I think that they have been denied that opportunity.
2: While Gray Brooks acknowledged the external factors affecting the nation's economic advancement, she believes the government has not done enough, especially for the most vulnerable.
4: In terms of poverty, yes, we know that there are external shock factors that would change certain things. But I don't think that this administration has done enough to help to soften the blow for our people. There is too much government wastage, not just in the travel, but in some of our government buildings. We pay thousands of dollars every month for rent. That could be pumped into our people who need help. And so we need to do a little bit more to help the vulnerable. We need to do a little bit more, and PAM will ensure that those people who need help will get it. Those people who have ideas will be given the opportunities to be able to enhance themselves.
2: She also criticized the bureaucratic processes she deems an impediment to connectivity between the people and the government.
4: Now, our systems that we have in terms of going through government offices is a bit of a deterrence for some persons. The wait time, the lot of red tape that you have to go through, and we don't even know what's going on sometimes with our capital projects. Simple things, you just hear announcements being made and no information being given leading up to the announcement. And there must be a continuous dialogue with our people. And that is something that under my watch, the People's Action Movement will ensure that the people who put us there are informed every step of the way.
2: Gray Brooks suggested that more conversations should be had between government officials and the public, referencing the work being done on the ground by the newly announced PAM candidate for constituency number 8, Natasha Daniel.
4: I can recall last election in East Bastia, one of the things that I looked at was community councils, because many times you hear constituents saying you only see the politicians when elections are coming. And well, that doesn't apply to me because I've been on the road ever since. But I'm saying, not just in East Bastia, I want to see community councils throughout. Natasha has one of the biggest constituencies. Natasha Daniel. She has one of the biggest constituencies. And so she must have ears on the ground in St. Peter's, in Connery, in Canada, everywhere, so that when she is in Kayon today, she knows what is happening in Otley's. She knows what is happening in St. Peter's. The same thing with Mr. Gums. I want him to know what is happening. So we must establish a policy that there are community councils to keep quarterly or biannually meetings so that the representatives are informed and they can make sure that they not only become a minister, but they remain a true representative of the people. And that is what the People's Action Movement is offering, representation for all and all the time.
2: According to the International Monetary Fund, IMF, the current geopolitical shifts put smaller nations in a precarious position of fragile prosperity, where modest growth is constantly threatened by external volatility. Previously, it was reported that tourism has rebounded beyond pre-pandemic levels. However, the gains are being eroded by rising energy and transportation costs driven by the global conflicts in the Middle East. Diversification of the economy and energy sovereignty are ways to mitigate the exogenous shocks being experienced. However, adequate investment and the necessary time for development leave the Federation at the mercy of the dynamic shifts in global policy currently underway.
1: In regional news,
5: interim Venezuela President Delcy Rodriguez has defended her country's claim to Essequibo at the United Nations highest court. Interim Venezuela President Delcy Rodriguez has defended her country's claim to Essequibo at the United Nations highest court, telling judges that political negotiations, not a judicial ruling, will resolve the century-old territorial dispute. Rodriguez on Monday said her country would not accept any ruling by the International Court of Justice, the ICJ, that says the 1899 Arbitral Tribunal award is valid and settled the boundary with Guyana. In closing arguments in The Hague, Rodriguez again rejected the ICJ's authority to settle the decades-old border controversy with Guyana. a defiant move given that the ICJ has already ruled that it has the authority to do so. Venezuela has argued that a 1966 agreement sealed in Geneva effectively nullified the 19th century arbitration. In 2018, however, 3 years after ExxonMobil announced a significant oil discovery off the Essequibo coast, Guyana's government went to the International Court of Justice and asked judges to uphold the 1899 ruling. Rodriguez told the court that the 1966 agreement is designed to allow negotiations between Venezuela and Guyana to resolve the territorial dispute. And she accused Guyana's government of undermining the agreement with the opportunistic decision to ask the court to address the dispute. She accused Guyana of abandoning the Geneva Accord and ceased to act in good faith, a move she said coincided with the discovery of oil in 2015. In a related story, opposition leader of St. Vincent and the Grenadines, Dr. Ralph Gonsalves, is hoping that Guyana and Venezuela will abide by the decision of the International Court of Justice, ICJ, on the decades-old Essequibo dispute that at times threatened to spill over into military action. Gonzalez, while he was still prime minister, brought then-Venezuelan President Nicolas Maduro and Guyanese President Irfan Ali together in December 2023 as tensions heightened between both countries over the disputed oil-rich border region. Noting Venezuela's stance on the jurisdiction of the ICJ, Gonzalez said CARICOM is hoping that the matter will be settled peacefully. He said he's willing, if asked, to act as an interlocutor between both countries. Venezuela's acting president, Delcy Rodriguez, told journalists Monday that her country had no plans to become the 51st U.S. state after President Donald Trump said he was seriously considering the move. Rodriguez was speaking at the International Court of Justice in The Hague on the final day of hearings in a dispute between her country and neighboring Guyana over the massive mineral and oil-rich Essequibo region. Rodriguez, who assumed power in January following a U.S. military operation that ousted then-President Nicolas Maduro, said Caracas will continue to defend its integrity, independence, and history. A new wave of gang violence in Haiti has forced hundreds of people to flee, leaving them scattered on Monday along a road leading to Haiti's main airport. Monique Viedo, 56, fled to the highway after watching armed men burning houses in her neighborhood. Her family scattered in different directions, and she said she's not sure where they are. The clashes between gangs erupted over the weekend across several northern neighborhoods in the capital, Port-au-Prince, pushing the displaced onto a road leading to St. Louverture International Airport. Gangs have overtaken more than 90% of Port-au-Prince since the assassination of President Jovenel Moïse in July 2021 at his home. Police say they have expanded their activities, including looting, kidnapping, sexual assaults, and rape, into the countryside. Haiti has not had a president since the assassination. Haiti's security is not at a level needed to hold elections this August, Prime Minister Alex Didier-Fils Amé said in an interview broadcast on Monday, as the Caribbean's most populous nation awaits its first presidential vote in a decade. Elections in Haiti have been repeatedly delayed by various governments as powerful armed gangs cement their power over the capital and spread to rural and central Haiti, killing thousands and displacing over a million people in recent years. Fils Amé took over from a transitional presidential council on February 17 this year, a pivotal date for the transfer of power to Haiti, though one that is frequently flouted by leaders seeking to extend their term in government. Mexican President Claudia Sheinbaum said Monday that her government was sending a new shipment of humanitarian aid to Cuba. During her daily press conference, Sheinbaum said the boat left for Cuba on Monday, but she stressed that the shipment does not include oil. U.S. President Donald Trump has vowed to starve Cuba of oil after the U.S. military ouster of the former President Nicolas Maduro of Venezuela in January, formerly the nation's main supplier of the commodity. The situation has deteriorated since the measures were implemented, leading to daily blackouts that last several hours and shortages of supplies in hospitals. Tourism has also plummeted as many international flights are unable to refuel.
2: CBI summit boosts St. Lucia's global investment profile, DBS St. Lucia reports.
6: The recently concluded 2026 Caribbean Investment Summit served as a high-stakes forum for the five Caribbean nations operating Citizenship by Investment CBI programs. This year, the conversation shifted from simple migration to sustainable capital as leaders from Antigua and Barbuda, Dominica, Grenada, St. Lucia, and St. Kitts and Nevis discussed a unified approach to international transparency and security. Under the theme, Convergence Advantage, the event also brought together about 300 global delegates. On Monday, Investment Minister Dr. Ernest Hilaire stated that while no new initiatives or commitments emerged from the summit, it was a success.
7: Because it gave us an opportunity to update the market of where we are in St. Lucia. We've been through two rough years in St. Lucia. I don't need to recount it. And I know we have some rough years ahead because of the nature of the industry. But it was an opportunity for us to say to the market where we are as St. Lucia, and each of the other islands had a chance to do the same, and how we've progressed. And I think it was very well received. St. Lucia is a premier destination, and that there's always tremendous interest in St. Lucia.
6: Dr. Hilaire stated that the feedback from those in attendance indicated that people were impressed with what is happening in St. Lucia as they interacted with locals. Apart from bringing stakeholders to the island, Dr. Hilaire stressed the importance of also going to international partners to update them on what is happening with the CIP.
7: Of course, when it is safer for some of us to go out certain parts of the world, we will do so. But, we need to continuously update our international partners and other stakeholders of the progress that we've made in St. Lucia. And over the next 2 to 3 years, St. Lucia will grow tremendously in terms of property development, tourism sector.
6: Dr. Hilaire stated that quite a few of the delegates attended local events, such as the St. Lucia Jazz and Arts Festival. He added that some are now expressing interest in bringing events to the island. For the DBS News World, Miriam Montout reporting.
1: We now bring you these international reports.
8: British Prime Minister Keir Starmer is having a crucial cabinet meeting where he's told his ministers he is staying put in his job as the pressure mounts on him to resign. UK media reports say his own Home Secretary has urged him to consider his position. Dozens of MPs from his Labour Party have publicly called on him to go, and some of them have resigned as ministerial aides. Starmer has been fighting to keep his job after his party suffered heavy defeats in last week's local elections. Let's cross now to our correspondent Francis Reed, who joins us from London on the phone. Francis, you were outside Downing Street for us, the UK Prime Minister Starmer telling Cabinet he is staying put. But it's not as easy as that, is it?
9: No, it really isn't. And the bigger question is, can he hold on even without support? As you said, he's inside 10 Downing Street at the moment. We've seen various of his closest ministers go in this morning through the door of 10 Downing Street while he's facing his cabinet. So that might be what he's saying, but it's been a roller coaster of a 24 hours. First yesterday, the Prime Minister made a speech that came off the back of these really heavy local election losses across England, particularly to Reform UK and the Greens, as well as losses in Wales and Scotland in national elections there. So he was supposed to do this speech as a reset, but it just didn't deliver what he hoped, what anyone else in his party hoped, or indeed what people in the country had hoped more generally. And while it seemed for a while the danger to his career wasn't imminent yesterday afternoon, as the evening went on yesterday and into this morning, the numbers of MPs calling for him to go officially started ticking up. There's more than 70 at the moment. One minister has now resigned. The Communities Minister has now resigned. So this now feels like a real moment of peril. It feels like it's slipping away from Keir Starmer. He's becoming the story. And it's very difficult to see how he does hold on despite his protestations.
8: As you say, his party is divided on this. Could we realistically see a resignation today?
9: possible. I mean, if he's saying at the moment that he's not going to, then perhaps he will stick to his guns and see how long he can ride it out. He's got his biography to think of, I suppose, long term, and how history will view him in the long term. And I suppose he will always argue he's really done the most to try to... He will say that he's had a lot of achievements. He will say that he's lifted 500,000 children out of poverty via all sorts of things, from benefits to free school meals. He'll point to deals with France over migrants and reducing migration. So he will say that he has a lot of achievements under his belt and that he brings stability. That's been his big selling point. He's always saying, I am the stable one. The problem with that is he's not really ignited the national renewal that he promised. His targets have been very modest. He's been too slow to reach them. Criticisms have been about his goals not really resonating with voters. And so he's been seen as this gloomy, predictable pragmatist at a time when people needed a bit more charisma. He's also made huge mistakes as well, huge errors, like the appointment of Peter Mandelson as US ambassador with those links to the late disgraced financier Jeffrey Epstein. So that, even that in itself looked like it could unseat Keir Starmer at one point. And then on the foreign stage as well, just not quite getting it right in his personal relationship with Donald Trump. He had to rely on the king ultimately to strengthen the UK relationship with the US in recent royal trip. So there are a lot of criticisms there, and it will be what those closest that we can see right now at Telling Downing Street, as I can see it right now. The foreign secretary has gone in. Mm. We've seen other ministers going in this morning here in London. So it's what they are currently saying to him inside that building that I think will ultimately count.
8: And Francis, if we are to focus on some of his achievements, he, of course, brought Labour to power less than 2 years ago with a huge parliamentary majority. Remind us how things unravelled for him so quickly and his government.
9: Yeah, you're completely right. It has unravelled really quickly. In 2 years, seems like no time at all. And that was the thing. At the time, the last Tory government had a quick succession of prime ministers. It seemed like it was changing all the time. Liz Truss, Rishi Sunak. And he was therefore supposed to bring in this stability. So it was long thought that the public didn't want too much change. They didn't want this constant change of guard at the top. And, you know, and so it then kind of looks to the question as to, well, who would be next? You know, who do you actually put in place of Keir Starmer? And possibly the reason Starmer has lasted so long is there isn't this kind of one perfect solution. There are some people that whose names are bandied around. So Andy Burnham, who pulled out of a speech in London today, he's regularly tipped to be the kind of favourite possible candidate to replace Keir Starmer. But there's this perpetual question. How does he get back into government when he's not actually a current sitting MP? So Andy Burnham would do very well with a delayed departure of Starmer. The best chance that many people think is the current Health Secretary, Wes Streeting, because he would be able to get in very quick. That would be a much faster turnaround. He's been seen as more charismatic and personable. The rumours around him won't stop. And then Angela Rayner as well, the former deputy Labour leader. Her name has been in the picture as well. So, but none of them are perfect options, which is possibly why Keir Starmer has so far lived to see another day.
10: President Trump says the ceasefire with Iran is on life support and he is still aiming for complete victory in the war. Speaking to reporters at the White House, described Iran's response to a US peace offer as a stupid proposal.
11: It's unbelievably weak, I would say. I would call it the weakest right now after reading the piece of garbage they sent us. I didn't even finish reading it. They said, I'm not going to waste my time reading it. I would say it's one of the weakest right now. It's on life support.
10: Our international editor, Jeremy Bowen, is with me. Hi, Jeremy. So where does this leave the ceasefire?
12: Well, Donald Trump always says that he's got all the cards. That's a phrase he loves. I think the reality is he hasn't, that Iran has got quite a few cards of its own. And its response to this back and forth on possible ceasefire is informed by the fact that they believe they have a strong position. In fact, they described their proposals as responsible and generous. Essentially, Iran wants no return to the status quo. That means, among other things, it wants its control of the Strait of Hormuz, where 20% of the world's oil and gas was going through, and now it's all blocked up. You can see all the ships lined up there that are stuck in the Gulf. They want to continue to have that chokehold or potential chokehold over the world economy. They've discovered that this is a really potent weapon. And right now, Donald Trump, for all the might of the Americans, has got no answer to this. I think he would like to find an easy way to reverse out of this. They've got elections coming up. Petrol prices are going up in America. It's really unpopular, the war. But I think the Iranians are not prepared to give him that out. They want something in return. And so in the background, all this American military might they go in and bomb more? I think if they did that, they're aware that Iran would then start attacking targets in the Gulf, particularly perhaps in the United Arab Emirates, which is very close to Israel and therefore seen by Iran as part of that enemy coalition.
10: And Jeremy, what about the Israelis?
12: Well, the Israelis, Prime Minister Netanyahu has been speaking, and he believes that there is plenty of unfinished business with Iran that he would like to continue, not least they want to get hold of the enriched uranium that they have. Iran also would like to link any kind of deal in the Gulf to a continuation or not, to an end, rather, of the war that's going on in Lebanon at the moment, because Hezbollah, their ally, which is not party to the very weak ceasefire that's there at the moment, that they would like to be able to say that they stopped that war as well. I think that's something I'm not sure even the Americans can deliver that from

0: the Israelis. The UN said that there are 100 Israeli strikes over the last 24 hours, 87 killed over the weekend, civilians killed, families displaced. Look, in general, there is really, in a sense, megaphone diplomacy going on. And I think what we're seeing as well is that this is a really poor way to try to end a really dangerous war that affects all of our lives.
1: World stock markets stutter as President Trump says the Iran ceasefire is on life support.
2: Plus, we get a critical US inflation update just as Kevin Warsh is set to get cleared to take over the Fed.
1: And UK markets wobble on mounting calls for Prime Minister Keir Starmer to step down. Well, like it feels like the AI-driven euphoria in the market has hit a bit of a road bump this morning. Crude above $105 a barrel. And strong words there from President Trump saying that the ceasefire is, quote unquote, on life support.
2: Yes, as we've been saying for weeks, the market desperate to see through or over or beyond this Iran conflict. And I think really we've got to a juncture, another juncture where we can't ignore it. Trump's clearly pushed back on the Iranian response to his peace plan, clearly saying that the ceasefire is at risk. And remember, this ceasefire, whether it's on or off, but it's technically been in place for over a month now. And so, you know, that's partly been the reason why stock markets have felt free, I guess, to keep on rising. But if that's at risk right now, and he's certainly suggesting possibly even restarting his Project Freedom plan to kind of free up the Straits of Hormuz, the one that he abandoned last week, then it all gets very nervy again. Certainly a crude market, as you say, reacting sharply, and we're seeing a pullback across global stocks, even amongst the higher octane tech stocks like South Korea's KOSPI.
1: Yeah, exactly. And I think to your point about markets looking through or past the conflict, the prevailing sense throughout all of this so far has been, look, there will be a deal, there'll be some kind of resolution, this will likely be short-lived, and, you know, somehow markets will adapt, the world economy will move on. But just taking a look at the steep rally in further out Brent crude contracts kind of undermines that at least a little bit today. And I think it was JP Morgan yesterday was pointing to the real pain from that shortage now in critical fuels and fertilizer and so on will become apparent over the course of the next month.
2: Absolutely. And I think today we get a very big reminder of just how that's hitting home, because we get the April Consumer Price Index from the United States later in the session. And this is maybe not the main gauge of inflation that the Federal Reserve looks at, but it is a marker for everybody. The consensus forecast is that U.S. inflation jumps to a headline, at least, jumps to 3.7%. Now, that would be the highest in about 3 years. And we're getting close to levels that we saw during the post-Ukraine conflict and or that period after the Ukraine war started. And that's, you know, that reminds everybody just how that's hitting home. Now, underlying prices, or the core rate when you strip out food and energy, is not quite as high. It's expected to come in around 2.7. But you can see that these numbers will start to feed over the next few months. And if it pushes the Fed into certainly reconsidering any hope of rate cuts over the remainder of the year, then that has eventually got to hit home in the markets, and certainly hitting the bond markets to some degree. We're seeing yields everywhere push up around the world, not least with the US Treasury market.
1: Absolutely. Now, sticking with bond yields for a minute, that brings us to our next subject today, taking a look at renewed political crisis in the UK. Starmer under pressure to step down after his ruling Labour Party suffered pretty dramatic losses in last week's local elections. I don't know if there were elections in your area, Mike, but there were in mine. And we're seeing gilt yields this morning hitting their highest since 1998 at the long end of the curve, sterling under some fairly heavy pressure as well. And it feels like a little bit with the UK that it is something of the developed markets problem child every now and then, doesn't it?
2: Yeah, it's a funny story, because I think Friday after the election, when Starmer said he was going to stay, I think the markets assumed that was it, and that we would, at least for the time being, he would remain in position.

0: he may not be able to resist this pressure. And he does have a cabinet meeting today, the outcome of which may be the decider. And if he goes, we are at the very least, from a market's point of view, plunged into a period of uncertainty, and uncertainty about who takes over and what the nature or direction of economic policy will be after that. And that's why the gilt market's under pressure. But the FTSE's down as well, and is sterling.
1: The U.S. Supreme Court on Monday extended a pause on a ruling that narrowed access to the abortion pill nationwide. Justice Samuel Alito kept the matter on hold until May 14th, meaning mifepristone can still be prescribed via telemedicine and sent by mail, at least for now. The justices are reviewing a request from two drug makers to lift a lower court ruling that would roll back those options. A New Orleans-based Court of Appeals had stepped in on May 1st, reinstating an older rule requiring an in-person visit before the pill can be dispensed. The Supreme Court then put that decision on hold, giving itself more time to consider the case. At the center of the dispute is a 2025 lawsuit from Louisiana. It challenged a 2023 FDA rule that eased access by removing the in-person requirement. Medication abortion accounts for about two-thirds of terminations in the U.S., meaning any change to how it's prescribed could have nationwide impact. The case returns abortion access to the top court, just a few years after its 2022 decision overturning the landmark Roe v. Wade precedent. That ruling triggered near-total bans in 13 states, with several others imposing strict limits.
2: 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Our top stories were:
3: Sri Lanka's foreign minister reiterates positive impact of recently opened High Commission in India. People's Action Movement leader says Sri Lanka and Nevis is going through a difficult situation. CBI summit boosts St. Lucia's global investment profile. Internationally, UK Prime Minister Keir Starmer says he will not resign despite mounting pressure to do so.
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0: Welcome to the WinFM 98.9's Sports News, sponsored by Island Bakeries and presented by Troy Beef Mills. It is still necessary and important that I admonish you. I urge everyone, please, I beg, I beseech you, please be patient on the road and prevent being a patient in the hospital. You have to drive to arrive alive, and please always be responsible. Do not drink and drive, and if you're driving, please don't drink. If you do feel the urge to drink, please get a designated driver who isn't drinking, because the life you save or the life you take may very well be your own, your very own, and or your loved one or loved ones. Please be vigilant when you are using the road. Look out for other drivers, motorcyclists, persons riding bicycles and these motorized scooters, and also for pedestrians walking along the road or even standing on the side of the road. Please be safe. Sunday, 10th May, was Mother's Day. So on behalf of the management, staff, board of directors, and yours truly, I extend happy belated Mother's Day to all mothers. Some persons may have been mothering children. They may not have been biological mothers, but we say happy Mother's Day to them nonetheless. Let us bowl off things on the local scene with cricket, visiting the St. Kitts Cricket Association, the SKCA. The second round of matches in the Andrew Weeks two-day tournament continued on Saturday, May 9th and Sunday 10th. Young Guns, they won the toss and decided to field first. That seems to be a common trend in T20 cricket especially, and perhaps the 50 over, but normally in two-day cricket, on a good batting strip, you win the toss and bat first. Nonetheless, La Poinciana, in their first innings, they were 192 all out from 42 overs. Young Guns, in this case, it proved to be effective and the right decision. They were 237 for 9 from 52.5 overs. In their second innings, La Poinciana, they went on to get a mammoth 298 all out from 43.3 overs, and Young Guns in their second turn at the crease, they were 40 with outlaws from 9 overs when play was abandoned due to bad light. In La Poinciana's first innings, Mikhail Louis, he missed out on a century. He was 99 from 82 balls, and Louis batted at number 4. Sean Forbes batting at 5. He was 55 from 87 balls. And the other player, the only other player to get into double figures, that was Jay Edwards. He was not out on 20. There were 4 extras. The bowling for Young Guns had 2 bowlers getting 3 fours. Alvin Cyril, 11 overs, 1 maiden, 33 runs, 3 wickets. And Kunal Tilokani, 10 overs, 50 runs, 3 wickets. 1 wicket apiece for openers A. Ali and Timore. And opener Kunal Tilokani, he got 35 from 47 balls. And R. Dida opening the batting, he got an even steam half century, 50 from 77 balls with 6 fours, 1 6. Carlton Plupp, the wicket keeper, batting at number 3, he was 54 from 65 with 6 fours and 2 sixes. 14 and 16 were the other double-digit scores. There were a mammoth 48 extras. That included 36 byes. Wow, that's a lot of byes. The bowling for La Poinciana had Shaquan Pemberton, the pick of the bowlers, the fourth change. He had 9 overs, 2 maidens, 12 runs, 4 wickets. Extremely stingy. 9 overs, 2 maidens, 12 runs, and he picked up 4 wickets, missing out on a 5-for. G. Patrick, he was the third change. He got a 3-for, 3 for 41 from 13 overs with 1 maiden. Jeremiah Louis opening the bowling, and Elijah Lewis, the first change, they both picked up a wicket apiece. When La Poinciana batted a second time, you may not believe this, Jeremiah Louis opening the batting, he got 170 and from just 113 balls with a massive 12 fours and a humongous 12 sixes. Sean Forbes batting at 3, he came in again with another half century, 63 from 72 balls with 6 fours and 1 6. There were just 16 extras. The bowling for Young Guns had Kunal Tilokani, the pick of the bowlers. He didn't get a 5-for, he got a 6-for, 13.3 overs, 2 maidens, 6 wickets, and that costed him 80 runs. Timore, the other opening bowler, he was 2 for 48 from 7 overs. And Cordell Cook, the second change, 2 for 43 from 9 overs. When Young Guns batted a second time, Carlton Pluck, he was not out, 23 from 26 balls with 4 fours, and with him, Al Ryder, 9 not out. They were just 8 extras. That match ending in a draw with first innings points going to Young Guns. So this is the second match La Ponciana have played Young Guns. Led by 45 runs on first innings, and they went on to get past the score. They would have declared. And in the second innings, La Ponciana put in pressure on Young Guns to try and force an outright win, but that was not to be. Staying on the local scene and dribbling across to football, the best of three finals that has been set. However, something new, strange, has emerged. There has been some protests from Honda Newtown United, a protest that was sent to the disciplinary committee from the reports we are getting. And the disciplinary committee, they have overturned that match and they have ordered a replay between Honda Newtown and Mulchfield Farms Clean Rights United Old Road Jets, citing the officiating not at the expected levels. That seems extremely strange, because a decision like that, the pundits are thinking, should have been coming from the referees committee, the referee committee of the Football Association. That committee deals with refereeing elements, the technical elements of refereeing. The disciplinary committee, as the word indicates, that deals with discipline. And if referees are not going to be operating at the highest standard, there's no discipline in that. That's a technical matter for the referees committee. So persons are really confused, wanting to know what prompted this. And more so, it has no effect on the game. Even if Mulchfield Farms were to lose the match, they will still be in the finals. The only thing that will happen is, Honda Newtown United, rather than losing all three matches, they'll win one if they were to win it, if the match is to be replayed. And of course, all persons are saying all kinds of things. It is done to wear out Mulchfield Farms Clean Rights United Old Road Jets, to give Development Bank St. Peter's a chance of beating Old Road, because Old Road, they have gone through the entire season without losing a match, and they are in the pink of form. And most persons, if not everyone, believe that they will win that best of three finals relatively easy in 2 games. Coincidentally or otherwise, the president is from St. Peter's, and these are the kind of feedback I am getting. I cannot comment on that. Yes, he is from St. Peter's. Yes, St. Peter's in the finals. I just don't know. We will have to wait and see, because, like some persons, it is a little above my comprehension with all of this. Stepping over to cricket on the regional scene, visiting the Cricket West Indies and their 4-day competition. They are at the semi-final stage, and 2 matches started on Sunday 10th at the Coolidge Cricket Ground in Antigua. Trinidad and Tobago Red Force won the toss and elected to bat first against the Barbados Pride. At stumps on day one, they were 298 for 7 from 89.3 overs. Opener Cephas Cooper, he missed out on a century. He was 93 from 161 balls with 16 fours. Jaid Ghuli batted at 3. He was 33. Amir Django, who has been in fine form this season, he missed out on a half century. He batted at 5 and he was only able to get to 41 from 67 balls with 7 fours. Joshua De Silva, the captain and wicketkeeper, he has been in extremely fine form this season, continuing from last season, and very well putting up his hand and stating a claim for selection back in the West Indies team, and he was vice-captain when he was dropped. He batted at number 6. Well, no, he's at the crease still. He got a half century and is still batting, 65 from 131 balls with 8 fours. Terence Hines, he has scored a century and he batted at number 7. He got a half century, 51 from 74 with 6 fours and 1 6. There is yet to be an extra in this innings. The bowling for the Barbados Pride saw them using some 7 bowlers, with 5 of them picking up wickets. The 2 openers, they got 2 wickets apiece. Johan Lane, and he has been in a little bit of form. 12 overs, 1 maiden, 56 runs, 2 wickets. And Shamar Springer, who has also picked up some wickets, he had 13.3 overs, 2 maidens, 31 runs, 2 wickets. Kyle Mayers, first change. Weston Chase, second change. And Jamel Warwickan, fourth change. They both picked up a wicket apiece. So day two will continue on Monday 11th with Trinidad and Tobago having 3 wickets in hand. In the second match at the Antigua Recreation Ground, the defending champions and who won the regular season came out as without losing a match. Guyana Harpy Eagles, they are up against it. The West Indies Academy won the toss and elected to bat first. And at Stumps on day one, the West Indies Academy, they are a mammoth, humongous, 423 for 6 from 91 overs. And they're scoring at a run rate of 4.64 runs per over, which in 2-day, 3-day, 4-day, 5-day cricket is pretty healthy. And Mbeki Joseph opening the batting, he got a half century. He was 60 from 53 balls, 7 fours, 3 sixes. Mavindra Dindial batting at 3. He missed out on a half century. He was 45 from 53 balls with 7 fours, 1 6. And batting at 6, Rivaldo Clark, the captain. He is not out. And he got a ton. Musso, he got a ton and a half. He is 165 not out from 213 balls with, 24s and 5 sixes. That's a lot of batting. And batting at 8, Amari Goodridge. He is also not out. And he too has a century. 109 not out with 9 fours and 3 sixes. The bowling for Guyana Harpy Eagles, they're really up against it if you ask me. Saw them using 8 bowlers. And Vasami Pomal, the veteran, one of 2 bowlers picking up 3 wickets. He had 28 overs, 3 maidens, 113 runs, 3 wickets. And Richie Luknath, the second change, 18 overs, 1 maiden, 86 runs, 3 wickets. Wow, these youngsters really going on bad. And Carlton Boyne Tuckett is the wicketkeeper. He batted at 5 and he only made 1. Last year he got a century. So these youngsters really disrespecting the champions in a big way. 423 for 6 at the end of one day. Will they go on to try and get a 450? Maybe try to get 500 and put the Guyana Harpy Eagles bat again? They may want to think about batting once the West Indies Academy, but they'll have to give themselves enough time to bowl out Guyana twice in 3 days. Hey, 423 for 6. Wow. Best wishes to the youngsters, and we will have to see how this works out. 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I thank you for listening and do invite you to tune in again next time when you will hear latest in local, regional, and international sports. Happy belated Mother's Day again to all the mothers. It is still necessary and important that I admonish you. I urge everyone, please, I beg, I beseech you, please be patient on the road and prevent being a patient in the hospital. You have to drive to arrive alive, and please always be responsible. Do not drink and drive, and if you're driving, please don't drink. If you do feel the urge to drink, please get a designated driver who isn't drinking, because the life you save or the life you take may very well be your own, your very own, and or your loved one or loved ones. Please be vigilant when you are using the road. Look out for other drivers, motorcyclists, persons riding bicycles and these motorized scooters, and also for pedestrians walking along the road or even standing on the side of the road. Please be safe. 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It was indeed my pleasure bringing the sports news to you, and I invite you to tune in again next time where you will hear more local, regional, and international sports news. 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

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Be on the ball.

They may be able to catch us out there. If we have people listening from outer space, who knows? Maybe they're trying to learn the game as we speak. And we say good evening to them. And to those individuals, yes, we said John Palmer, we said the Navy Scuddy Brownhill crew. And some of them are playing, some divisions are playing cricket down here. And we also say good evening to Larned Somerset, yes, over there in Green Valley. And Anna Hull in Green Valley as well. And we say good evening to, she gonna hammer me good and plenty, boy. Evie Philip Morris. Yes, I got it right. Evie Philip Morris up there in Manchester Avenue. Good evening, Evie. That's a blind lady. She lives up the road by Bactus on the right side. So she's an ardent listener of On The Ball. She's always logged in. And if I make any mistakes, chatting and stupidness, soon as the program done, she's going to say, Troy, what you mean by this? What you mean by that? And so you go. So thank you, Evie, for pulling me up anytime I slip up. And who we have? We have some people in Sandy Point. Good evening to you. And, we have Tito Montclair Samuel up in Canada. Which in Canada he is by? Is it Ontario? Hold on. I'm going to tell you in a second which one the Canada is in. Montclair Samuel. Yes, Molyneux, Ontario. Yes, he is in Ontario. Good evening to him and Stud and all the crew up there bringing in the weekend early. Lyman and the weekend start Tuesday night really for them. And we have Chris. What's his name again? He's from St. Lucia, living in Texas, I think it is. Hey, Chris, good evening. My apologies for getting in a mix-up. And we have Chris Collins up in, he's listening up in England. He's from SK. And Burl, yes, from Nevis, who is locked in and listening up into the US. And who else we have listening, boy? And the names will come as we go along. And we say happy belated Mother's Day to all the mothers in the world, wherever you are, be you a biological mother, or be you filling the gap mother, a godmother, a mother who've adopted children, mother who play in the motherly role, females who play the motherly role to young children. And of course, there are some males who play that motherly figure, because single parent home is not only with the woman only, got a couple of them with the man. So we say happy belated Mother's Day to you. And coming up in the next couple of weeks is what? Why, with Monday, that's another public holiday. That is on the 24th, I think it is. So it's not next week. Next week is the 18th. So the following week after, it's going to be with. And guess what happened after with, boy? Music festival, yeah? Oh, gosh. Music festival here now. Sometime before they got Mango Festival over in Nevis, sometime before that. And I've never been to a Mango Festival, you know. And I think I might check it out, especially if I were to bounce up or get a lady friend in Nevis. I think I might check it up so I don't have to be hustling to and fro, coming down to get the boat, going back up to get the boat and all of that. But anyway, back to the program. Sorry to bore you with my business. But back to the program. But hey, guys, this has been a not so good week. Yesterday, as a matter of fact, for various reasons, the late Sergeant Shaw, police officer Sergeant Shaw, she was laid to rest, very young age, fighting hunks, the late fighting hunks. He was also laid to rest yesterday. Shaw was laid to rest yesterday, and her body was cremated after the ceremony. So we say condolences to the Shaw and the Fighting Hunks' family. We know Zeke Percival. He was the brother of Fighting Hunks and also DJ Source. He was the brother as well of the late Fighting Hunks. So we say condolences to the family, friends, supporters, fans, well-wishers, the Connery, that's where the Connery community, that's where Fighting Hunks lived, and I'm not certain where she lived.
But condolences to the police force, the Royal St. Christopher and Nevis Police Force.

She was a member sergeant for quite a while, and she was in charge of the personal bodyguard for former Prime Minister, Dr. The Honorable Timothy Harris. So condolences to you, sir, as well. And who we have, the late CG, Calvin James. He passed sometime, I think, in March, you know, in late March. And he has not been interred as yet. I'm not too certain. I know once ago when you passed, you're buried within 3 days, most times, or 4 or 5 days. But now people putting you up for a month and a half, and sometimes people even forget these people pass. But Calvin James, he has gone to the great beyond. He contested the presidency for the St. Kitts Cricket Association in 2025 last year and in 2023, and he was unsuccessful. So we say condolences to his family, friends, colleagues, and boy, it's really tough. And on Mother's Day, a four years, he drowned at the swimming pool at Fairview Inn. We say condolences to him, to his family, friends, community. I'm not certain where he was from, no doubt somewhere in the age of maybe Boyd's. And that Mother's Day, no doubt it was the most horrible day in the mom's life. And she will always remember Mother's Day for the wrong reason. Every single Mother's Day, though the date changes, she will remember Mother's Day 2026 for having lost her four-year-old son. So condolences to him. And this one is a shocker. A 25-year-old footballer out of St. Kitts living in Dominica. He passed, he was shot, he was murdered. And we say condolences to him and his family. I'll tell you who he was right now. His name was... Where is that? How do I get this expanded, man? Okay, here we are. I live at Pemberton. I wonder if he's from Keys, boy. There's a Pemberton family in Keys. And the first name, Iliviti. I think there's a lady from Keys with a kind of name, something like that. Is it Precious? So I wonder that. And it says he was shot. He was 24. He was shot and killed on Mother's Day evening in Picard, Portsmouth. And the Royal St. Christopher and Nevis Police Force confirms a national St. Kitts and Nevis residing in Dominica was killed. Investigations are ongoing by authorities in Dominica. Preliminary investigations do not suggest any connection to any criminal matter or court proceedings in St. Kitts and Nevis. Police warn against speculation and the spread of unverified information on social media. The police extends condolences to the family and friends. Further information will be released accordingly. And this is a funny thing, because the Dominica police, they are saying that, hey, it's not related to any court case here. And true boy, from what I'm hearing, it's completely the opposite. I don't know, I have been able to get it confirmed, but there have been talks going around, and I wouldn't say what the talk is, but it contradicts what is being said by this article. But condolences to his family and friends, young 24, I live at Pemberton, and it's really sad. He was born on May the 2nd and died May the 10th. May the 2nd, 2001. Died May 10th, 2026. It's really sad. All
who are celebrating birthdays, we say happy birthday to you. If you're celebrating birthday today, I don't know of anyone. All who are celebrating any achievement, milestone, a new hairdo, a new wig, a new pair of shoes, a new baby in the family, a new bicycle, a new dress, I don't know, whatever. Congratulations to you. And of course, all who are bereaved, all who are going through a period of bereavement, all who are mourning, we say condolences to you on behalf of the management staff and board of directors of WIN FM 98.9, on behalf of yours truly, the sports journalist, as well as the On The Ball Show, and yours truly as host of the On The Ball Show. We say condolences to you. If you celebrated birthday between last week, Wednesday, and yesterday, we say happy belated birthday to you. If you celebrated anniversary, we say happy anniversary to you. And those who are celebrating anniversary, we didn't say happy anniversary to you, but happy anniversary to you if you celebrated anniversary today. And who are celebrating from tomorrow to next week Monday, we say happy birthday, happy anniversary in advance. And what we're going to do now, we're going to go and take a short break. We expect a guest. As a matter of fact, we expect two guests. We'll have one calling in at 7:15. I won't tell you who they are. And we'll have another one in studio. 7:30. And we'll have another one in studio, live and lively, at 8 o'clock. So let us go to a break. Stick and stay. Don't go away. We will be right back.

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0: Welcome back to On The Ball here at Win FM 98.9. I am Troy Biff Mills, your host, and thank you for joining us. And we are on Facebook, we are also on YouTube, and we appreciate the fact that you're able to join us here on Win FM 98.9. This is heard, On The Ball is heard every Tuesday night from 7 to 9 p.m. And we are reaching out, appealing to the corporate community to come on board and sponsor the program. 466-9586, that's our marketing department. 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We will work with you, because we want to give your company some airplay. 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And of course, you could call me, 466-8-2055, or give me, send me a WhatsApp, 668-2055, and I'll be able to reach out to you. I could come to you if needs be, and we sit down and discuss whatever package suits you, what your budget could have. And if you're listening and you want to make a contribution, call into the program. 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So please call in, look at us, call in, make your suggestions how we can better serve you. Now we're going to hop over to track and field. Track and field. We recently had the St. Kitts versus Nevis Primary School track and field meet over in Nevis, the Munda track, and the Nevis Primary Schools walked away with it, winning by some 3, 4, 5 gold medals. Though St. Kitts Primary School, they got more medals, but the winner is not determined by more medals. The winner is determined by the number of gold medals. And had St. Kitts Primary School won the last two races, I think they would have equaled the gold medals by Nevis. And they would have won them, they would have outshone them in the silver medal department. So St. Kitts would have won. But hey, that was not the case. So we say congratulations to the divisions. We're not taking anything away from them. What I was very much disturbed about is the fact that I saw some little children running barefoot, running without track shoes, running without spikes in this day and age. No, man, that can't be right. No student, whether primary school or high school, supposed to be running barefoot in this day and age, especially on the Munda track, especially at Kim Collins. And I've heard some scary stories about children, their feet being bruised, because running on these surfaces, completely different thing to running on grass. A lot of us grew up running on grass, even at high school, and we used to be done at the Barstay High School. But since we got that track up there, when 2015, Is it? I can't remember. We, from that period, nobody should be running on tracks. And I understand the Premier of Nevis, Mark Brantley, he was pretty angry. I was going to use a word. He was pretty angry with that. And he even mentioned it on his program last week on The Mark. I'm trying to actually get that clip from there on The Mark where he was speaking about the tracks, because I tell you, it hurt me. And I'm suggesting that all the alumni from the various schools, Charlestown Primary School, Violet O.J. Nichols Primary School, Sandy Point Primary School, Tucker Clark Primary School, the Smith Halliday Primary School, Beach Allen Primary School, all of us who went to those schools, I am challenging you to donate one pair of tracks. Well, maybe the money, I don't know. One pair of tracks to the primary school. And for Sportley, for example, they have four houses. I think each of the houses might have 30 students. I don't know. So we're talking about 120 pair of tracks. Over the last 10, 20 years, 40 years, we left. Well, I didn't go to the Sandy Point Primary School. I went to the Sandy Point Infant School. But that doesn't stop me from giving a pair of tracks to the Sandy Point Primary School. So I'm encouraging all of us, Tutmun and Bagai, even my producer, Raspy, of Tough House Sounds, the number one DJ in the land. I mean, he ain't seen me in action as a DJ. I believe I'll edge him out. But even Raspy, what primary school you went to? Newton? Why, you're way back, but I thought you're going to tell me Tucker Clark. You went to what? Pasha School. You went Pasha School. No, when you're done, Pasha School, they used to call it Pasha School. It's only the other, the Tucker Clark. So Raspy going to take the front. He going to donate one pair of tracks to the Pasha School, Newton Primary School, which is now Tucker Clark Primary School. I going to do the same for Sandy Point Primary. Now there's a danger. We just can't go out and buy tracks. We have to buy size 6, size 5 children tracks, size 4, size 3, size 2. And it has to be managed properly, because you don't want 40 pairs of size 5 when nobody, only 10 people wear size 5, etc. So I got to figure out how we're going to sort out that. Maybe speak to the school and tell them produce a list so I could keep mentioning it. And the same thing for the high school. I don't think anybody in high school, I don't remember seeing anybody in high school, but it doesn't stop us because they are going to be peer. Remember, guys, there are some parents who just can't afford to buy a pair of tracks. Some of them can't afford to buy books and proper uniform and thing and school shoes. So never mind a pair of tracks. If they have a choice, the tracks are going to get left behind every time. So it's up to us to do that. And from the thing in Nevis, the track and field in Nevis, they had some individual prices. We're going to go to my main man in Nevis for sports, the man Curtis Morton Jr., the most reliable. He sent us a clip about the persons who would have gotten the under this male and under that female. So we're going to play that clip right now. It's only about 59 seconds, a minute. But long, so it's not a very long clip. So let us hear from Curtis Morton Jr.
1: On Sunday, 3rd May, there was a grand showdown between the top primary school athletes from both St. Kitts and Nevis at the Nevis Athletic Stadium. Nevis won the thrilling exchange in a close contest. At the end of the meet, the top awards were presented as follows. Class champions, under 7 females, Anisia Roberts, 20 points, Team Nevis. Under 7 males, Javari Clark, 20 points, Team Nevis. Under 9 females, Ariana Farrell, 20 points, St. Kitts. Under 9 males, Carlos Bertie, St. Kitts. Under 11 females, Akilah Douglas, 26 points, Nevis. Under 11 males, Calvert Gift, 30 points, St. Kitts. Under 13 females, there was a tie, 20 points each, Bethia Barry and Ronnie Isles, Team Nevis. Under 13 males, Tedrian Trust, 28 points, Nevis. The victor Lodorum was Calvert Giff, 30 points out of St. Kitts. And the victress Lodorum, Ronnie Isles, 30 points out of Nevis.
0: Curtis, why this guy is very reliable when it comes to sports in Nevis. He sends you all kind of things. Even preschool, they have a sports there. He's sending you who win and the points and all kind of thing. I believe if they have, even if they have a pitching competition in Nevis, he going to send the reports. And thinking about that, I'm remembering Zib Zab Zabin. Anybody remember the game, boy? Raspy, you remember the game Zib Zab Zabin? What the face is it? Why Raspy's a little boy? Raspy just born the other day. Raspy, I thought you're a big man up in thingy age, boy Raspy. You bought one, 1920 or something like that, 21. Zib Zab Zabin. Forgive me for digressing a bit. But Zib Zab Zabin, you dig a hole, not a very deep hole, and then you have chafy nuts. I don't know if people remember one name, chafy nuts. You know what name, chafy nuts, Raspy? The cashew nuts. Once you eat the cashew, you spin it off, and you go and so many times people roast them. There's a nut inside, similar to almond and things like that. It tastes really nice. Fat pork and plum and them things. So Zib Zab, you do it similar to marbles. You have a box at the other end. This is the hole. You step by the hole, you throw it up, and who goes closest to the box, they throw back down first. And when you throw down, you play first, of course, and you try to go in the hole. So even if you have you're the last man, the tenth man, and you throw it in the hole, you get first and things like that. And you have three tries to get your chafy nut in the hole. Zib, Zab, Zabin. So Zib is the first touch, Zab is the second touch, Zabin is the third. And there were basically two ways of playing it. Some people do it like this for the further distance, like when you're cracking your fingers, and others, you push it like that, and you have a softer touch with that. You could use it to get some distance, and once you get it in the hole, person get most in the hole, they win it and things like that. And some people use marbles to do it as well. But Raspy too young to remember Zib Zab Zabby. But we're back here with the sports. Remember, we're having somebody calling in anytime soon. He's going to be calling us. It's going to be an audio interview. And I'm just checking to see. Okay, I'm checking to see. Okay, he's not there yet. He's going to give us a call on 466. Oh boy, I let the cat out the bag. I say he. I like to keep you in suspense. 466-0989, 466-0989, and he's going to give us a call when he's ready, and we're going to link up with him. It's now 7:32, so we're going to wait. We're not going to go, we have another video, we're not going to go in there, but we are going to, let's talk about a little bit about cricket and what we're going to do. We're going to talk about the Andrew Weeks two-day cricket tournament. The St. Kitts Cricket Association, they recently reintroduced two-day cricket here in St. Kitts, and it was not around for quite a while. And it's historic. It's historic from the fact that it is named the Andrew E. Weeks Cricket Tournament. Well, forgive me, the E. His name is Andrew Emmanuel Weeks, but they've branded it Andrew Weeks. So, Andrew Weeks to the tournament. And it's historic because there are only three teams playing, which is a lot of little bit. Let me put it that way. Way back when this thing was last played, 20 years ago or thereabout, you had something like 7, 8, 9 teams in the first division, which is the highest division, and another 6, 7, 8 in the second division. Some teams or clubs had two teams. Sandy Point, for example, Newtown had two, Hainsmith had two, Police had two. So that would have been 4 teams in the second division. And then you had people like Central Bank, Veterans. The Port had a team at one point, the late Button and the late Hammers. The late Hammers, they played. Button, that's with the movies. The one down there, what's it called? Be Ready for Years. So Button operate the cinema there. And that was the number one cinema in the country at the time. And persons are saying they should fix it up and maybe have some shows there. It held a lot of Calypso shows in the Apollo Cinema. That's the name. In the Apollo back in the 70s and 80s. So they think they should fix it up and use it as a creative center. But now they're just three teams. Molyneux Keon, Young Guns, and La Pointe Yana. And the second game, they're just playing one game per week. The second game was played on weekend last, and this is a press release from the St. Kitts Cricket Association. It is captioned, Young Guns take first innings points versus La Pointe Yana in Andrew Weeks Red Ball Tournament. The Andrew Weeks Red Ball to the tournament produced an exciting contest over the weekend as Young Guns and La Pointe Yana played to a hard-fought draw at the St. Kitts, that's the Edgar Gilbert Sporting Complex on Saturday 9th May and Sunday 10th May. After winning the toss, Young Gun elected to field first. La Pointe Yana were bowled out for 192 in their first innings, and we're going to give you the scores just now. Thanks largely to a brilliant 99 from Captain Mikhail Louis and 55 from Shelton Forbes. The pair rescued their side after a disastrous start that saw them slump to 5-3. Boy, that's a lot of trouble, you know. Young Guns captain Kunal Tinokani led from the front with the ball, taking 3 wickets for 50 runs, while Alvin Cyril also claimed 3 for 33. In reply, Young Guns posted 237 for 9 declared, securing a valuable first inning lead of 45. That's Young Guns getting first innings points here. Ardida scored a composed 50. Wicketkeeper Carlton Pluck added an aggressive 54. Let me pause there. This youngster, Carlton Pluck, a very, very talented player, very, very good cricketer. I don't believe he respect bowlers. I do not believe he respect bowlers. A bad ball is a bad ball. A good ball is a good ball. Any day, no matter from who. And he wants to see each and every ball out of the boundary for 6, much to his demise quite often. I believe once he settles down and plays the balls on the merit, he gonna make centuries consistently and fluently. The guy could bat, but I don't know. He just, in my view, doesn't respect the bowlers. So where were we? And Tilokani contributed 35 at the top of the order. Extra also played a significant role with 48 added to the total. 48 extras? Me, oh my, that's a lot of extras in cricket, boy. Well, the bulk of them came from boys too. And we continued. Tilokani once again started with the ball. No, back up. Setting out to erase the deficit and push for a victory, La Pointe Yana produced a much stronger batting display in their second innings, amassing 298 all out. Jeremiah Louis dominated the innings with a spectacular 170. Yes, you heard me right. Jeremiah Louis, 170 from just 113 balls, striking 12 fours and 12 sixes. He shared a match-defining partnership of 215 runs with Forbes, who made 63. Tilokani once again started with the ball, claiming 6 wickets for 80 runs, while Therese Murray and Cordell Cook chipped in with 2 wickets each, chasing 254 for victory in the final session. Young Guns, well, they only had 10 overs to bat, actually. Young Guns safely negotiated 9 overs to reach 40 without loss before the match ended in a draw. Pluck remained unbeaten on 23, while Didier finished not out on 9. For his all-round performance, Young Guns captain Kunal Tilokani was named man of the match after scoring 35 runs and taking 9 wickets across both innings. Next game this weekend will feature Molyneux Keon versus Young Guns at Connery Cricket Complex, starting at 1 p.m. And just in case, the matches start at 1 o'clock on Saturday. They go down to 6 o'clock, and there's a tea break at 3:50, a 20-minute tea break, 3:20 to 3:50. So they play from 1 to 3:30, and then 3:50 to 6 o'clock. Of course, there are water breaks between there. On Sunday, the match starts at 10 o'clock. It goes down until 12:30 when they have lunch. 12:30 to 1:10, you come back at 1:10. You split down until 3:30. You go tea at 3:30 until 3:50 and come back down and play from 3:50 down to 6 o'clock. Now you have 90 overs to be bowled, minimum of 90 overs to be bowled by 5 o'clock. And from 5 o'clock, you have 15 overs in the last hour play, minimum of 15 overs in the last hour play. So that's aiming at 105 overs for Sunday. But that's a lot of cricket here. And only people who go out there and umpire, I don't know why, somebody need to check the head. People who going out there and umpire for 7 hours, you know, standing up in the sun for 7 hours. Could you imagine? I think they got a cuckoo upstairs and something like that. Hey, I'm only kidding with that because guess what? I'm an umpire. I umpired the game on Sunday. There were 4 umpires, actually. 2 made it Saturday. Mr. Joseph Green and Mr. James Hazel. Both of them umpired on Saturday. And then on Sunday, Mr. Erdie Bill Nisbet and myself, we umpired on Sunday. And I bang him in my mouth. But guess what? If I had to live my life over again, I'll go umpire. Maybe I'll go umpire early. I started umpiring in 1984. I became fully qualified in 1984, 85, 86, 87. I became fully qualified. I was unfortunate, extremely unfortunate, not to go on to umpire a first-class match. That is like Leewards versus Windwards or Jamaica versus Barbados. But I guess everything in life is not for you. Some people, they just don't reach to certain levels, just like some players here who were very good but didn't reach to the test level. I guess you can't have everything in life. And the St. Kitts Cricket Umpires and Scorers Association, SCUSA, they are the ones umpiring this tournament. And this is a new association, St. Kitts Cricket Umpires and Scorers Association, SCUSA. We are fortunate to be asked by the St. Kitts Cricket Association to officiate this game. And we thank the St. Kitts Cricket Association with much gratitude for allowing us to do that. Our association, we're in the final stages of formalizing it. We're going to be finished up, wrapping up the Constitution and Code of Conduct, our Code of Ethics, shortly. And once that is done, the members, we have 34 members who said, yes, we are members. And we have another 14, 15 who said, we want to join, we will be members. However, we want to wait and see when you have meetings and how things are going, how organized you are, etc. Which is okay, we don't have a problem with that. So we have at least 34 members compared to the other association. They only have 6. 1, 2, 3, 4, 5, 6. 6. We have 34, which is almost 6 times what they have. 5 times plus what they have. They have 3 qualified umpires. We have 5. No, not 6. 5, if you want to count big. We have 5 qualified umpires. And the St. Kitts Cricket Association asked us to umpire the Keith Atherton T20 tournament earlier in the year. They had a double wicket competition. They asked us to umpire that as well. And then Rashid Eddie, he had a tournament called the J&D Big Six tournament. He asked us to umpire that as well. And now we are umpiring this. And we thank the St. Kitts Cricket Association for that. We're extremely grateful for the opportunities and the confidence they have in us, and we're hoping that we will become the authority of umpiring in St. Kitts, and we'll just have to wait and see. It'll take some time, of course, and just in case you want to become an umpire, cricket umpire or cricket store, give me a call, 668-2055, or you can call Mr. Rudolph Rudy Watley, 668-2933. I think is that his number. Just give me a second. I'm looking for it here. 668, or is it 663? 663-2988. 663-2988. Mr. Rudolph Rudy Watley. He goes to his church. I think it's the Moravian Church. So give him a call. Or you can call Mr. Eardley Bill Nisbet at 669-0339. Call Eardley Nisbet, 669-BILL, 669-0339, in case you want to become an umpire and or a scorer. Give us a call. The first exam to become an umpire is next year, April. So we're going to be starting our training just now. And if you don't want to become an umpire, you just want to become more familiar with the rules and sit the exam just to say you sat it. Of course, we can accommodate that. So we have a little under a year to train. The pass mark is 60% for that first exam, which is level one. The level two, the pass mark is 70%, which is a written exam. First two exams are written. The third one is a combination of practical and oral, and the pass mark is 80%. And the oral elements will be actually like real umpiring. There's going to be a batsman, there's going to be a wicketkeeper, there's going to be a bowler. Well, two batsmen, a non-striker, and there are going to be a couple fielders. Not the full 11, and you're going to have an umpire, square legger, and chances are it's going to be an examiner, and you're the umpire, and you're moving just like regular cricket, and you're making your calls. The wicketkeeper and the batsmen and all the others, they know what they have to do. And it's you as the umpire. When they do something, you have to call it out and say no ball or wide or whatever. Five penalty runs for the batting team, five penalty runs for the fielding team, whatever it is. But anyway, we're still waiting for my guest. I don't know if he hasn't gotten permission from the madam. And did I send a message to him? Yes, I think I did ask him if he's with us. But while we wait, we're going over to football on the local scene. Boy, well, let me start with the new fixture. There's a new fixture before I get into some politics. There's a new fixture out because the best of three finals was to start tomorrow Wednesday, but that is not happening now. Let me pull up the new fixtures here. The new fixtures. As a matter of fact, let us go and take a break. That's my guest calling in. Let us go and take a break while I sort him out and we work out the dynamics and him calling into the show. So stick and stay, don't go away. We're going to go to a break and we will be back right now.

0: back. Welcome back. Welcome back to On The Ball here at WinFM 98.9. I have my 7:30 guest at the online. He actually had to get permission, special permission from the madam. He looked like he forgot to talk to him. Good evening, sir. Are you online, live with us?
1: Good evening. Yes, I am.
0: Well, if you want me to send a letter, a note or something to the madam, I could very well do that. But thank you for being available with us. Thank you for joining us.
1: Well, I'm very honored to be on your program as usual. I get a chance to talk about many things in sports and related matters.
0: Yes, we appreciate that. And I have another gentleman here who's supposed to talk. We're going to be talking about Leeward Island Masters, but he is very much equipped to talk about the situation with the football match null and void, but we pull it back. It's null and void. It's void now. But could you please tell us who you are, sir?
1: Well, my name is Al Coachable Edwards, hailing from Cayon. I was very much involved in football until the last couple of years where I've kind of withdrawn myself based on the fact that the SKNFA dragged a case against 5 football coaches, of which I was one of them, to the High Court. And fortunately, it ended just in the latter part of April. So in the meanwhile, I've become an author and writing books. I have 2 books that I've completed. One is already published. The other is soon to come. I think you should have a read of both of them. One has a section on football. The other has a chapter on football. Mm-hmm. So I've been keeping myself busy. Otherwise, as I've been withdrawing myself from the Premiership in particular, I'm still involved with youths, anything less than 14 going down to babes. I still have a interest in that regard. But anything, as soon as I start to get big, I'm not interested. And as I said, the taste of football that's been through my mouth, given the actions and the shenanigans of the current SKNFA in regards to that case, that just recently ended in our favor.
0: Tell us about this case. Why did it happen?
1: Well, previously, let me start by saying I'm deeply involved in coaching education. In fact, Lenny Lake, myself, and a few other persons over the years have conducted the local courses in St. Kitts. FIFA and CONCACAF have moved to indicate that every member association must develop their own education department and run their own courses. Okay. They're moving away from the custom of having some gentleman from overseas come on 1 or 2 week course and then declare these coaches as being licensed coaches. So they want you to have your own education department. I saw the opportunity and invested thousands of dollars to become a coach educator. There are 2 official coach educators on St. Kitts, myself and Pedro Hazel. We were then contracted to do a licensed coach some years ago. Ourselves, along with coach educator trainees, conducted that course.
0: Mm.
1: And at the end of the course, we submitted our invoices.
0: Mm. For coaching.
1: Weeks pass, months pass, and it was getting overbearing when we realized that nobody was even bothering with us, not even to answer. We sent messages, we sent calls, we contacted influential persons who we thought would have an ear of the SKNFA. Nothing worked. Absolutely nothing worked. Not even a response, not even a dispute to say, well,
0: not even a courtesy of a response to say, we got it, we'll receive it, but we don't get back to you.
1: To contest, not even contesting the amount, not even to say, well, that's too much. You didn't work for so much. Nothing. Let's say nothing. Absolutely nothing. So we resorted to the law of the land. Mm. And as soon as they got a letter from the lawyer or lawyers, they responded.
0: Mm.
1: And tried to defend the fact that they don't us or they don't know what we're talking about.
0: Serious.
1: That went to magistrate court. That they lost. We proved our case beyond a shadow of a doubt that we did work and we did not get any pay, and they were supposed to pay us as well as pay costs. Well, we thought it ended there. Lo and behold, they issued a ban from all football activities for all those persons who took them to court.
0: And who you said the other party was again?
1: The other party is our party.
0: Parties. It was you and four or five coaches.
1: Five coaches now, four other guys.
0: Four other guys. So you and four coaches. And
1: yes, Pedro Hazel, at the time he was with Newtown.
0: Mm-hmm.
1: Samuel Phipps, at the time he was with Saddlers. Alex Claxton, at the time he was with Bath and still with Bath.
0: Mm.
1: And St. Clair Bumpy Morris, at the time, I think he was with Security Forces.
0: Security Forces, okay. And the party that took you to court was who again?
1: SKNFA.
0: You think it's a Nevis Football Association?
1: Well, not really. We took them to court.
0: But that was the other party involved. And you say?
1: Yes.
0: And based on what I've understand you from saying that, they didn't say your bill is $1,000, for example, but we're challenging it. It's supposed to be $750. And they didn't say, you said here you had 10 sessions on the 1st of March, et cetera, but you didn't have that many according to our records. You said they were not questioning that.
1: No, they didn't question that at all.
0: So what?
1: Especially in my case, they questioned the fact that I had anything to do with the course.
0: Oh. So the four gentlemen, they were on the course and they just put down your name for payment?
1: Basically, that was it. Yeah. So they were really calling me a thief.
0: Well, I was about
1: to
0: say
1: that. I was a thief.
0: But
1: I mean,
0: you say
1: it to
0: me, but I was going to say, well, that is what the FA was calling you.
1: Basically, that was it, yeah.
0: So
1: he didn't say
0: went
1: it openly, but that is what the implication was.
0: Yeah. Uh-huh. So you went to the magistrate level. The five of you won at that level. They had to
1: correct.
0: Pay you plus play costs. They appealed the case.
1: No, they didn't appeal. They went. They issued a ban.
0: Uh huh.
1: Because of the fact that we took them to court.
0: And won.
1: They issued a ban and cited law number 58 that no member of any club should take the association to court.
0: Mm-hmm. Okay.
1: So they issued a ban for five coaches from all football activities.
0: So you can't go in the park and
1: we countered that by saying, no, you can't do that. And we took out an injunction to put that to rest.
0: An injunction?
1: Yes.
0: Wow. And after that injunction, what happened?
1: Well, the natural course of justice would took place in that you had to prove that what they did was wrong.
0: You had to prove it because you put the injunction in place?
1: Basically, yes.
0: Okay. Mm-hmm.
1: So we were the claimants proving that their actions was biased, out of order, just infected. I can't remember all the words that we our lawyers used, but totally wrong and out of order. You can't just ban people just like that without a proper hearing.
0: Okay.
1: And this is what our lawyer was telling them all along. Do the thing properly and we wouldn't even fight. If it is that we take it to court and you breach one of the statutes, then you write to us and say, hey, you have breached one of our statutes, therefore you are invited to a disciplinary committee hearing. Because it is alleged that XYZ, da-da-da-da-da-da-da, and give us a chance to defend ourselves. That never happened.
0: That sounds reasonable to me. It's only fear.
1: They just went high and mighty and said, you're banned. And so the court of the land said, no, this is not the way you do things. Out of order.
0: So then what happened after the court say, no, you're out of order?
1: Well, again, at that level, they had to pay costs.
0: Mm-hmm.
1: And the injunction stayed. In other words, you cannot ban the coaches.
0: Mm. And how long was the injunction in place for?
1: Until the case was completed.
0: Okay. Which is just
1: April, I think it was April 29th, it ended.
0: Oh, why? And when did it start?
1: About 2 years before.
0: Wow.
1: Yeah, 2024 is when they, 2024 March is when they sent the letter.
0: So it's just a little over 2 years.
1: Yeah.
0: So had that injunction not been in place, you couldn't have any kind of, you couldn't conduct your school, your academy, you couldn't go to the park to watch Green Valley.
1: No, you couldn't even give, give a player a job to the park to play football.
0: Oh boy.
1: That's what I think that's what I meant by all football activities.
0: All footballers. So you can't have any relationship, any contact with footballers.
1: That is what they were trying to say and do.
0: And five of the top coaches in the country. You got Pedro, he was a national coach. Fipsy was a national coach. You were a national coach, I think.
1: Yes.
0: And he's like, what's his name? Claxton. I think he may have been a national coach at a youth level or something like that.
1: Bombito.
0: And Bombito.
1: National coach at youth level, I think.
0: So that's five of the island's top coaches. Wow, that's tough. Okay, so the injunction is in place now. So you could go, you could talk to footballers, you could give them a job, you could go to the park, you could have an academy.
1: Yes, yes, yes, yes.
0: What next? What happened next?
1: Well, one, they can appeal if they want to, but I don't think that's advisable. Two, they have to pay costs.
0: Mm.
1: And so I can buy you a drink. A ginseng.
0: Appreciate that. And my next guest is here.
1: Some of that money I'll use to help publish my second book.
0: Okay. Mm-hmm, that's interesting. I can't wait for that to come up because I could only imagine the contents.